Jesus can heal at a distance. He can heal at a distance. How many of you out there really need healing today? Oh, praise God. I know you got your hand up right now. So I want you to know that if you're in the hospital bed, if you're in the nursing home, amen, if you're not able to get up and go ambulatory to the church, that Jesus

God. Do you know that God can still work miracles? And he can do what no other person on this earth can do. It just takes just a little bit of faith. Bible says if we have a grain of faith, such as a grain of a mustard seed, we can go to this mountain and command this to come, and it would come. He said he would do it according to our faith, so it be unto us. Amen. Jesus can heal at a distance. Oh, I remember, I go back in my life, and I remember there was a time that I had eczema, oh, so badly all over my body till my skin is like a chestnut brown, but it was a black, and it went black. And it was going up the sides of my face, and it was all on my neck and my hands and arms and all down my legs. And in the summertime, I would put on opaque stockings because I didn't want nobody to see my legs. And I would try to hide my hands when I would be talking. And I was kind of like embarrassed. But one day I was in my apartment, and I'll never forget this. And I heard a preacher, I don't remember his name, but he said that we had been redeemed from the curse of the law, that we were no longer under a curse. And I said, what? He said, if you want God to heal you, he said, take and lay your hands on the TV. Well, my faith believed what the man of God said. And so I put my hands on the television. Now, when I look at my hands again, were they back to normal? No, they were not. But every day, I got up just like you would take medicine. You know how when we go to the doctor, you know, some of us are on high blood pressure medicine, and we take that once a day, depending on how severe your pressure is. But we follow the doctor's prescription. So every time I would look at my hands and my legs and everywhere that this eczema had spread, they called it atopic dermatitis, I would say I have been delivered from the curse of the law, that I'm no longer under bondage. And I said, by his stripes, I am healed, because that's what the preacher had taught me to say. And I looked and I said, yeah, that is scriptural. And I said this every day, and every time I would look at my skin, I just say it again. So sometimes I was saying it more than once a day. I was saying it maybe three times a day. But I really believe that the word of God works, and I just kept saying it. Why am I sharing this with you today? Because my story has something to do with what I'm talking about right now, that Jesus can heal at a distance. I was not there in front of the man of God physically, but I believed the word of God. And what does the Bible tell us in Hebrews 11:1? Faith is the substance of things hoped for and the evidence of things not seen. So I believed in God that he can do it, that he could come through the airwaves, that he could come through where I was, and he can heal me because he was the one who made me. And I want you to know, some months that went by, it hadn't been 6 months or five, but I'd say about maybe 3 to 4 months. And I didn't even realize that the stuff had got up off my body and left. And why did it do? Because my faith was in God. I believed the word of God. So I say to you today, some of you may say, well, you know, I wish I could get to church, I could be healed. Or I wish so-and-so will come over and lay their hands on me. Oh, I wish somebody would come and put some oil on me. I'm telling you to put your faith in the word of God. God is a healer. He can deliver. But all you need is faith, just as a grain of a mustard seed. And you can say to any mountain, be removed. So we're going to talk today about the centurion soldier. Okay, the centurion soldier. That's what I want to talk about today. And I'm going to be coming from the NIV version today. But before I go there, I just want to share this little story. It was about these two guys, Darren and Felicia, who were sitting on the back patio while they enjoyed a fire at their new home.
They talk.

about their day at work and all the things they were enjoying about a new neighborhood. As they spoke, Felicia noticed a dim light coming from across the fence. Darryl was curious enough to peer over, and he saw a young man sitting alone on his phone, seated in a chair. "You say anything," Felicia whispered in a hushed tone. "Couldn't without startling him," said Darryl. "I think that's the house the landlord mentioned with the nice neighbors." The next day, Darryl spotted his chance at an introduction when the same teams was out at the mailbox. "Nice to meet you. We just moved in next door," he said, with an outstretched hand. "I'm Darryl. What's your name?" "Herdrick." "Herdrick," mumbled the boy. "Herdrick," Darryl repeated. "Hey, I noticed you was outside last night." The boy looked surprised, but he spoke in a low tone. "I was reading the Bible. My family wouldn't like it." "You're kidding," said Darryl with a curious look. Then he said a little quieter, "Hey, my wife and I are Christians, and if you're ever looking for a group to read with, I know the perfect place. Actually, we really lead Bible study." So we ask ourselves today, exactly what is faith? What does it mean to say I have faith? Well, faith and trust are two translations of the same word in the scripture. Faith means to be devoted to a person or to a cause. I was devoted myself to the Word of God. Faith in God means that we have utter confidence in God's good character and his promises. I believe God. No matter how things looked on my skin, I believe the Word of God, that I was redeemed from the curse of the law. And I believed all I needed was just that small little seed of faith, that mustard seed, which would grow into a great big tree. I just believed God that my small faith would be big faith. And so faith, what does faith do? It makes us loyal to God and eager to see what God is doing. And I put my faith in the Lord, and by me putting my faith in the Lord, I got a blessing a few months later. And we all have our stories of faith, of what God did for us, how God opened a door when it seemed like there were no doors open, how God provided food on our table when we ran out of money. But the Word of God said, "I've never seen the righteous forsaken, nor his seed begging bread." Don't you know that God is not going to leave you without? He will always provide a way. He will make a way out of no way. We used to sing a song, "I know the Lord will make a way. Yes, he will. Yes, he will. Yes, he will. I know the Lord will make a way. Yes, he will. Yes, he will. Yes, he will." Can God heal at a distance? Yes, he can. He definitely can. So in Matthew chapter 8, verses 5 through 9, it begins like this. When Jesus had entered Capernaum, a centurion came to him and asking him for help. He said, "Lord," he said, "my servant lies at home paralyzed, suffering terrible." Jesus said to him, "Shall I come and heal him?" The centurion replied, "Lord, I do not deserve to have you come under my roof, but just say the word, and my servant will be healed. For I myself am a man under authority with soldiers under me. I tell this one, go, and he goes, and that one, come, and he comes. I say to my servant, do this, and he does it." Now, this was a Roman officer who was a centurion. So let me give you that. A Roman authority, the centurions, holds a high rank in the Roman army. A centurion comes from the same Latin word as century, meaning that
the typical centurion commands about 100 soldiers. This was not a position for the faint of heart. He earned his rank by excelling in leadership and in battle. And as a commander, his declarative authority comes from Rome and not himself. So when he gives a command, his troops listen because his word carries Caesar's authority. Oh, glory to God. Did you catch that? So the Roman soldier, the centurion, listen, when he spoke something, he carried Caesar's authority. When you speak the word of God, you carry Jesus' authority. Isn't that awesome? So whenever you refer back to the word of God, you're carrying the delegated power of the Most High God. You're carrying the power, that dunamis power, that explosive power that's in Christ Jesus. And he recognizes his word. So you don't have to be close up in person. You can speak to him from a distance, and he can work it out, and he will work it out. You can speak to him from another state, and he'll work it out because he recognizes his word. In the same way the centurion recognized Jesus as one whose authority comes from heaven, ironically, the centurion is able to recognize God's authority because of his experience as a commander in the occupying force, typically enemies of Jews. So let me read to you the man of authority. What does anyone deserve from Jesus? While Jesus walked the earth, not every person met him or experienced his healing touch. Not every person had a life transformed by an encounter with the Son of God. Matthew tells us about a person who doesn't deserve attention from Jesus. The man is a centurion, a Roman officer, an outsider to the lost sheep of Israel. And that's found in Matthew chapter 15, verse 24. Roman soldiers were an occupying military force, sometimes responsible for heinous treatment of Jews. That means real bad treatment of them. It is hard to imagine a person less worthy of attention from the Jewish Messiah who inherited David's throne. But the centurion has a unique approach. And see, I want to go back to this part here where we talk about how the centurion, he carried Caesar's authority, and he carried the authority of his word. So the centurion, because he knew authority, he recognized Jesus' authority as the one who came from heaven, all right? And so he was able to recognize that this authority is from God. So he knew that when he went to Jesus concerning this particular officer, that he knew that just as he had the authority from Caesar, that Jesus had his authority from his Father. So I hope you're with me here. But the centurion had a unique approach. For one thing, he gives respect to Jesus, even calls him Lord. That doesn't fit what we anticipate a Roman officer to say. Immediately, we notice another surprising detail. This powerful man is not seeking attention for himself at all. He is asking Jesus to pay attention to another person, one with a lower social standing. What sends the centurion to Jesus? Is his servant suffering? What sends you to Jesus? Is it your light bill, your electric bill, your gas bill, your water bill, your arthritis, your rheumatism, your children acting up, your son hooked on drugs?
What is it that sends you to call on Jesus? So what sent this centurion to Jesus is his servant suffering, physical pain that had reached a breaking point. The centurion is showing a selfless concern for others, which is conduct in keeping with Jesus' word. Where does he say that at? Matthew 7:12, when he tells us to do to others what you would have them to do to you. All right? So Jesus is already sold. He seems ready to get on the road and to pay a visit to the servant in distress. But instead of leading Jesus along in a hurried fashion, the centurion squares himself up to Jesus to suggest an alternative. The commander of Roman soldier reasons, would a high-ranking officer run from place to place to see his orders obeyed? Of course not. The centurion might not be a Jew, but he knows a thing or two about rank and the way that orders are conveyed. It is Jesus who holds all authority in heaven and on earth. And that's in Matthew 28:18. The centurion looks upon the Lord of heaven and earth and suggests, just say the word and my servant will be healed. Oh my God. Isn't it something when you are going before the Lord and you are praying in your secret closet and you are crying out to the Lord over certain things and you like, Lord, speak to me, speak to my heart, speak to me now. I need to hear a voice or something from you. I need to hear a word from you. And he speaks. And when he speaks, oh my God, you know he speaks, because when you get up from that off your knees or off the chair, you feel like everything is all right now because you've had that talk with Jesus. You're confident that whatever Jesus ordains is certain to be followed. He does not need Jesus to visit his home, and he would rather not waste any more of Jesus' precious time. Can you hear the humility behind his thoughts? With prudent insight, the centurion shows that he is absolutely clear about Jesus' identity and who he is. Jesus could merely speak a word, and that would be enough. The world's creation came through the authoritative speech of God. And what are we talking about? We're talking about in Genesis chapter 1, where, you know, there was God the Father, God the Son, and God the Holy Spirit. And what he said, let there be light, and what? And there was light. Huh? Anything he spoke, it came to pass. The world's creation came through the authoritative speech of God. And Jesus is capable of no less. Thus, the person who appeared unworthy of Christ's attention turns out to be someone with great faith. He was like, look, you don't have to go to where he is, Lord. That's what the centurion was saying. Look, sir, we don't need you to go over there. All we need you to do, because we know who you are, and we know where your power comes from, and we've seen your works, so we know all you have to do is speak the word, and it will be done. Just say the word, and wherever he is, that word will go to where he is, and that servant will be healed. What is surprising about the way that a centurion decides to approach Jesus? Well, I guess we would be surprised because he had a humble approach, you know, being that he was a powerful Gentile. So a man of authority, he treats Jesus as one of the deserving greater respects. Moreover, the Roman commander is acting like an idolized listener to Jesus' message, as someone who is seeking the good of others. Isn't that what Jesus wants us to do? To do to others what you would have them do to you? Sometimes we can't move people to go certain places, but we can send the word to their house. We can pray for Jesus to heal them. We can go to the elders of the church and ask them to come together, gather on one accord, and pray for whoever it is that's sick, whoever it is that needs life support today,
whoever it is today that need healing in their brain, healing in their ears, wherever it may be. What might have happened? Let's just guess for a while. What do you think would have happened had this had happened if this historian had said, Jesus, please come? But he didn't say that. For one thing, the servant's physical pain might have had the opportunity to meet Jesus. But it would also change the nature of the story, right? Maybe it would have seemed like the centurion really wanted a visit from Jesus as much as the miraculous healing. Instead, he leaves the choice to Jesus, which displays profound faith. You know, I don't know about you, but when I hear others' testimony, they talk about the goodness of God and where God has brought them from and how God is delivering them and how God has taken them from this height to that height. It builds my faith. And you know what I said? God can do it for them. He can do it for me. Because, see, one thing about the Word of God, there's no respect of persons with God. God don't look at you and say, oh, you from here, so I'm not going to help you. Oh, you from there, I'm not going to help you. God said, you are all my children. He said, all I need you to do is come to me in faith believing. You know, come to me believing that I can do what you're asking me to do. Oh, my God. All you need is that little grain of a mustard seed. Oh, which is the smallest seed there is, but makes the most gigantic tree that you've ever seen. What prepared the centurion to grasp the meaning of Jesus' authority? The centurion understood that authoritative commanders trust their word to be obeyed. In a chain of command, orders can be communicated without requiring a leader's physical presence. We know that to be even on our jobs. We don't necessarily, if you work for a school, need the principal to be there because we have those that are in command. Isn't that right? And those that are in command, whether it's the school coordinator or whether it's the vice principal or it's the second one in lead of the principal, we know when they speak, we move because they have the same authority delegated to them from the principle. So in the context of Jesus' authority, the centurion sees Jesus as a commander over the powers of life and death. Oh, he knew this was a bad situation, the centurion soldier. And he knew if he needed emergency help, who did he need to go to? He needed to go to the ones who can handle all 911 calls. And who is that? No one but Jesus. I tell you, I don't know what you're going through today, but I want you to know, just say the word Jesus. Just say Jesus. Because when you say Jesus, my goodness, hallelujah, you're causing things to happen. Let me go on here. In Matthew chapter 8, verses 10 to 13, in the NIV version, which is the New International Version, when Jesus heard this, he was amazed, and he said to those following him, truly I tell you, I have not found anyone in Israel with such great faith. He said, even among my people, I have not found anyone who has such great faith. You know, because some folks, you know, when they would come to Jesus, can you come with me to my house? Oh, Jesus, can you stop what you're doing and come over here? Let's go here. Let's do this. But this centurion soldier said, look, I don't need you to go nowhere. Just speak the word. And the reason he said that, because he knew that he was a commander over folks. And when he said something, his word went out. Amen. His word went out and his word was recognized. So he knew that Jesus was greater than his words. He had the one who could take death and make it life, who could take sickness and make you heal. Glory to God. I'm getting excited. I don't know about you. So when Jesus heard this, he was amazed and said to those following him, truly I tell you, I have not found anyone in Israel with such great faith. I say to you that many will come from the east and the west
and will take their place at the feast with Abraham, Isaac, and Jacob in the kingdom of heaven. But the subjects of the kingdom will be thrown outside into the darkness, where there be weeping and gnashing of teeth. Then Jesus said to the centurion, go, let it be done just as you believed it would. And his servant was healed at that moment. I cannot tell you where your faith is, but you know what kind of faith. I don't care if you got tiny faith, little faith, medium faith, whatever faith you had, I'm telling you to bring it to the Lord in prayer and believe it and leave it there. Just leave it there and watch him work. Jesus is looking for faith. It is hard to miss in Matthew's gospel in the Sermon on the Mount. He remarks about tiny faith from those who listen in Matthew 6, verse 30. When tested by storms and crashing waves, Jesus' own disciples turned out to need more of it. And later, Jesus will refuse to perform signs and miracles where faith is lacking in Matthew 13, 58. But the first person that Jesus commends for great faith is this centurion in Matthew 8:10. The amazement of Jesus begs an important question. Who are the ones who should have faith? Jewish contemporaries would expect religious people, those having studied the scripture, to show faith in what God is doing. In contrast, many of the religious leaders organized against Jesus and forced him to warn against following their teachings. Matthew chapter 16, verses 11 through 12. Instead of meeting listeners' expectations, Jesus declared that many will come from the east and the west and will take their places at the feast with Abraham, Isaac, and Jacob in the kingdom of heaven. This imagery draws from the idea of a great feast, a messianic banquet to include all people, according to Isaiah 25 and 6. But rather than emphasize the prime place of Israel over the nations, Jesus democratizes the vision, describing Abraham, Isaac, and Jacob as seated at the same table as a greater crowd. Beginning with the call of Abraham, the promises of God are for all who put their faith in Jesus. And I really want you to catch that. Anybody who puts their faith in Jesus today can receive a promise from God. And where is his promises in those 66 books? There's a promise for any situation that you're going through. You know, Philippians 4:19 said, but my God shall supply all of my needs according to his riches and glory. You know, whether it's lack of food, lack of health, lack of strength, lack of believing who you are, just call on them. Take that time to go into your secret closet and talk to the Lord. And when I say a closet, I mean away from distractions. It could be a room. It could be in the bathroom. It could be in your car. You know, it could be as you're sitting in the park. Wherever you can get alone with God and speak to him and tell him all about it. And let me hurry up. The patriarchs of Israel will not be ashamed to share a common table with Gentiles. In fact, the legacy of Abraham is a legacy of faith. Paul makes a similar point when he says Abraham believed God. In other words, in Greek, he showed faith. And it was credited to him as righteousness. And again, if you belong to Christ, then you are Abraham's seed and heirs according to the promise. And the Bible tells us that all of us have faith. Now, some have little, some have big. Some guys are gigantic faith, but we all have faith. So wherever size your faith is, whatever size your seed is, go ahead and sow that to the Lord. That means start talking to him. And the more you read the word, and the more you hear the word, because hearing, you know, when the more you hear the word, the more faith comes to you. Just keep on reading that word. And the more you read it, the more you hear it. Faith comes by hearing, and hearing by the word of God. Faith comes by hearing, and hearing by the word of God.
So the more I hear, the more I believe, the more that I hear testimonies about the goodness and the greatness of God, the more I hear people tell me about how they were in this situation and God delivered them and God brought them out of this destruction and God made a way, and when they had nothing and God, somehow or another they ended up getting the boy's lunch, you know, the two fishes and the five loaves of bread. I'm telling you, faith comes by hearing and hearing by the word of God. By faith, Gentiles come to the banquet with Jesus, even while unbelieving Jews miss the party. Jesus does not neglect an opportunity to speak a word of warning. He acknowledges a privileged position for Jews, subjects of the kingdom. But the warning about darkness is at the same time a welcome to those who come into the light. These concepts are central to Jesus' preaching ministry. A light is dawn. The kingdom of heaven has come near. Matthew chapter 4, verses 6 through 17. Therefore, the centurion faith fulfills the word of Israel's prophets, who knew that Gentiles would turn to the Jewish Messiah. Jesus tells the centurion, go, let it be done, just as you believed it would. The power of Jesus' word accomplished what is declared. There is no physical touch, no ritual, no further exchange, simply the divine speech of Jesus. The centurion leaves to find that his servant was healed at the very same moment. Jesus can heal you at a distance. He can heal you at a distance. Jesus seems to be looking for a certain kind of faith. What kind was he looking for? Jesus commends great faith in this text, which seems to go beyond an ordinary expectation. Jesus appreciates the way that this man has credited him with the respect that he deserves. Great faith from us means living so that our lives only make sense if Jesus is on the throne. Oh, now that was powerful right there. Does your life make sense? It doesn't if Jesus isn't on the throne. Great faith means resisting temptation, holding fast to Christ's teachings, and laying our lives down for others. Do you think that Jesus is harsh in his warning about a life in utter darkness? Jesus used this opportunity to warn us what it would mean to reject God. Rejecting Jesus' lordship means remaining in our sins, deceiving ourselves, and choosing life apart from God. Nothing could be more horrifying than the person who rejects Jesus and gets exactly what they want. What do you imagine it would be like to feast beside Abraham, Isaac, oh wow, the fathers of the faith, and Jacob? You may have questions to ask and observations you expect to make. You may shudder to think of being seated beside these heroes of the faith. But if we take Jesus' words to be true, this is the kind of celebration awaiting every believer. I don't know about you, but I'm very excited when testimony time comes, because the word of God says we overcome by the word of our testimony. You know, so testimony is about a test you pass and how God gave you the victory. Oh, I tell you, I thank God for every test that he has allowed me to pass. And I even thank him for the ones I didn't pass, because I know as I keep walking with the Lord, I will pass them. Oh, and I know if I make a mistake, I have that 1 John 1:9. If we confess our sins, he's what? Faithful and just to do what? To forgive us of our sins and do what? And cleanse us from all unrighteousness. Oh, my Lord. So what Jesus spoke to the centurion soldier was called an authoritative word. The centurion faith in Jesus' powerful word connects Jesus' authority, speaking life
into renewed existence with the God of the universe, who creates by using only a word in Genesis 1. God speaks the universe into existence by divine command. God said, "Let there be light." And guess what? And there was light. The psalmist declares, "By the word of the Lord, the heavens were made. For he spoke, and it came to be." Isaiah promises that God's word will not return void. In some Bibles, it says it will not return empty, but will accomplish what I, God, desire. In Isaiah 56:11, here in the New Testament, we see the same authority and power ascribed to Jesus, who can heal with just a word or calm the storms by his command. How many times have you went to the Lord in prayer and he calmed your storm? He calmed your very being. Oh, my Lord, you were so excited. You were so upset, but you called on the name of the Lord. And when you called on him, you felt peace. And the more you called on him, the more you relaxed in him. You know why? Because you know that he has everything in his hands. He has all things under control. Whether you can see it or not, faith is the substance of things hoped for and the evidence of things not seen. So even though we don't see it, we believe it. We believe it because you know what? We know that Christ can do anything we ask him to do if it's in the will of God. Jesus shares the same authority and divine nature as God the Father. He's substanced all things by what? By the power of his words. By the power of his word. So if you were to think about what does the witness of the centurion teach us, I would say today that what it taught us, that Jesus is more impressed by our humble faith than by our status or our gifts or our finances or abilities. That Jesus does not look at the outward signs of success. We should approach God with what? Bold requests for the kinds of miracles that only God can accomplish. And then when he does it, don't forget to testify about how God did it, how God brought me out, how God made a way, how God held me up when I thought I couldn't stand no longer, how God turned me around when I couldn't get around in the right direction like I needed to go. But I called on the name of the Lord, and he gave me strength. Oh, that's a testimony today. See, when you're down, I'm so down, and I called on his name, and he brought me up. And not only did he bring me up, he brought me out of a horrible pit. He brought me out of darkness. He brought me out of sickness. He brought me from the wings of death, and he extended my life. That's a testimony, ladies and gentlemen. And that's what the Lord Jesus wants to do for you. But if you have not accepted him as your personal Savior, you need to take care of first things first. Oh, yes, the first thing you need to do is admit that you are a sinner. You need to admit, Lord, I've sinned, and I've come short of the glory of God. And then you need to say, Lord, forgive me for my sins, because I have fell short. And Lord, I need you to wash away all my sins and come into my heart and become my Lord and my Savior, because I need you today. Because without you, I cannot make it. And if you do that, he'll come right on in. What are signs of outward success that might be misleading? We might be proud of what we have, the successful careers we built, or the number of people who have been baptized in our church. Those are all good things. But Jesus is on the throne, and his authoritative word spoke us into existence. As we have been learning from this quarter, God also works at unexpected times.
and in unexpected ways. Oh, I know that's an amen, amen. He works at unexpected times and in unexpected ways. God can use the wrong people to do great things. Oh, where have you spotted God working at the margin or in an unexpected place? Perhaps you observed great faith in the midst of your ministry to the poor, or maybe in your children's classroom, or at death's doorstep. God is near to those who are eager for the world to change and eager for Jesus to return. Think for a moment about all the ways we might try to puff up our chest to distinguish ourselves. Maybe we try to amaze others by our gift or our status or our ability. Or from a Christian perspective, we might find ourselves impressed by great learning, spiritual development, or success in ministry. But the centurion example demonstrates that Jesus is looking for faith. Ask yourself, do we try to present ourselves as worthy of God's favor and attention for other reasons? The message is especially encouraging for anyone who feels like an outsider. Perhaps you did not grow up reading scripture or attending church. Perhaps you have a past that you try not to bring up in the company of Christian friends. None of this disqualified the centurion. He lacked the right background. He lacked the education. He lacked the religious experience to seem worthy of approaching Jesus. Yet his colorful past and his inopportune career made his faith all the more impressive. It should encourage our own search for faith in unlikely places and from unexpected people. The most of Jesus' followers, a centurion, was a person who needed correction from a strictly logical perspective. Anyone involved in the repressive Roman army needed to be put in their place, not affirmed. But Jesus demonstrates God's willingness to shower unworthy people with grace and attention. In our context, instead of demanding signs and expecting God to work in a visible way, we can look for God's attention at the margin. If we lack the outward signs of success, we can still show faith through quiet obedience to Jesus' authority. What God is doing is what matters. What God is doing is what matters. When Jesus heard this, he was amazed, and he said to those following him, "Truly, I tell you, I have not found faith, or I have not found anyone in Israel with such great faith." That was Matthew 8:10. This week, ask God to grow our faith as we make bold requests. Prayer has come up in multiple lessons, and we have been welcome. We have been invited to welcome God's answer according to his will and his timing. But that needs not discourage us from making bold requests. The centurion had great faith because he already knew that Jesus was capable of healing. This week, let us pray for God to heal the parts of our lives that only Jesus can fix. So, Lord, we thank you for the example today of the centurion faith. As we bring our own needs before you this week, we ask that you would grow our faith. How many need their faith to be grown? We want to trust you with the deepest hurts and needs, ready for you to answer in your way and in your perfect timing. Give us great faith as we pray for your kingdom to come quickly. In the healing name of Jesus, we pray, amen. And for your quiet hour, and this is through Echo's commentary, on Monday,
You can read from July 6th to the 11th, Acts chapter 2, verses 14 to 21. On Tuesday, Psalms 34, verses 1 through 9, about seeking the Lord. On Wednesday, chapter 34, verses 10 through 22, the Lord delivers. On Thursday, Mark chapter 8, verses 27 to 33, Peter misunderstands. On Friday, Isaiah chapter 41, verses 8 to 13, God will strengthen and help. And on Saturday, Mark chapter 14, verses 55 to 72, Peter denies Jesus. I pray that this lesson has been a blessing to you. Amen. And I pray you will join us next month. Amen. Praise the Lord. And I pray that you learn that just say the word Jesus. Just say that word, Jesus. Just say, Lord, you can heal at a distance. You can heal at a distance. I don't need you to be right here. All I need to do is call on your name because you can heal at a distance. I may not be able to go to the nursing home today. I may not be able to lay my hands on Sister Sue in the hospital. I may not be able to go to the prison and visit John or visit Ruth. But Lord, you can heal at a distance. Somebody needs you today, Lord. Heal at a distance. Somebody's hurting in their heart. Heal at a distance. Someone is grieving today. Really hard. Lord Jesus, heal at a distance. Somebody's feelings was hurt today. Heal at a distance, Jesus. Somebody's marriage has just came apart. Lord Jesus, heal at a distance. God is near to people of faith. And great faith is what we need. And when we use great faith, that means we depend on God. We don't have to see it. We just believe it. Then we know he's going to show up. And the more God grows your faith, the more you're going to trust him. But he's going to grow it through reading the word and through hearing the word. Amen. Amen. Amen. Praise the Lord. We talked about the centurion soldiers. Our lesson scripture was Matthew chapter 8, verses 5 to 13. So, Father, we thank you for this word.

0: Pastor Teresa, you have enough time to close.
1: Father, in the name of Jesus, Lord God, we just thank you, Lord God, for this audience. We thank you for your people, Lord God. And we thank you for the words, the ones that listen today and those that's going to tell others about it. And Lord, we pray that they realize today that they can heal at a distance. They don't always have to be there, but just speak the word. Just speak the word and believe. Speak to that mountain and command it to come forth, and it shall be done. And we thank you for this time and this hour. Amen.

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0: Hi, this is Sister Rachel, and I'm with the message on Friday mornings. A message from God is called a revelation or a divine revelation, which signifies the good news of Jesus Christ. 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

Do you mind if I do one more song? Cause again, for a lot of us Americans in particular, this has been quite a stretch, quite a season, quite 365 days. But I think it's in times like these where your faith is really important. Like, this is when it really, when the rubber really meets the road. This is when Christianity is not just a box to check. This is when it's not just something cool to put on your Facebook or Instagram profile. It's not just a t-shirt. But it's learning to see God, seek God, trust God, regardless of what's going on. So, it's my prayer for you.

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0: This morning we'll be in Joshua chapter 1, Joshua, the fifth book in the Old Testament, Joshua chapter 1, and I want to before I interrogate, I'd like to do some observation and bring an application to your attention. Amen. In Joshua chapter 1, I want you to follow with me. First, verse 11, God is telling Joshua, pass through the host and command the people, saying, prepare you victuals, for within 3 days, don't forget that, you shall pass over. Just turn to your neighbor and say, pass over. And then in chapter 1, verse 2, go back up, Moses, my servant, is dead. Now, therefore, arise, go over this Jordan, you and all this people. And in Hebrew, that is also a passing over. And then in chapter 3, verse 17, I want you to see this. Amen. And it says, and the priests that bear the Ark of the Covenant of the Lord stood firm on the ground in the midst of the Jordan, and all the Israelites did what? Pass over. Do you hear that? And then, hallelujah, in chapter 4 and verse 1, and it came to pass when all the people were clean, Passover. Don't miss that. And then in chapter 4, verse 23, follow with me now. Amen. For the Lord your God dried up the waters of Jordan from before you until you were what? Passed over. Amen. This morning, my operative C is crossing over. Crossing over. And whenever God repeats something, it has major relevance. Crossing over. The new year is a new beginning, a new blessing, and a new blossoming as adjustments are made to one's biblical direction. The new year depicts a new attitude, a new action plan, and a new arrival. That crossing over is a biblical term which denotes new challenges, defines new changes, and describes new channels of leaving the old and entering into the new. Much of our difficulty is because we're like that man in John chapter 5. We can't seem to get up, take our beds, and walk. We are paralyzed with ourselves. And in this context, the ability, amen, to remember some things, forget other things, and accept new things is a challenge to many of us. Inevitably, in the 2016, there's going to be new commitments and new confidences and, yes, new crisis. Our struggles with crossing over is our God-led ability to change our strategies and adopt a new mindset. Meaning that when we come to this juncture, instead of resolutions, we need a different kind of resolve. Okay, Lord, this year I want to step out on the good foot. I want to make changes in my life, operative changes. Amen. Because I want to affect my outcome. If you don't make any operative or operational changes, the outcome is not affected. Do I have a witness? One of the things I try to do as pastor is that I do not accept mediocrity. I want excellence because excellence determines outcome. Amen. And it's the product that we're concerned about, the end product. And so one of the things that that I do personally is I just won't accept mediocrity. And you can get ticked off all you want. I ain't accepting it. And you saw it this morning. When y'all sit up there, no, kill it. I didn't come here to waste my time. Can I get a witness? We're going to stop. I'm going to sit down. We're going to start it over again. Something's wrong. In the name of Jesus. Can I get a witness? And that mindset, I think God honors that we are not just caught up in a traditional roller coaster. Can I get a witness? Well, church starts at this time, it's over at this time, and I'm going to the mall, and I'm going to go out to dinner, and This is God's time. This is not your time. This is God's time. In fact, it was God's time when he woke you up this morning. Can I get a witness? And started you on your way. And it's blaspheming to sit there and try to plan out the rest of your day when the word and the music is going forth. Can I get a witness? You might not make it out the door. You might have a heart attack in the aisle trying to get out of here. Can I get a witness? And the fact of the matter is we got to take worship more serious. Do I have a witness? We gotta put worship where worship is. This is God's time. You'll be on a man's time tomorrow. Can I get a witness? And guarantee you, you won't be late for work, even though you come late for church. You won't be late for work. Oh, somebody need to preach it. Can I get a witness? You ain't coming in work after the offering. You, in the name of Jesus. Fact of the matter is that when we look at this book of Joshua, it is a perfect point of departure. It is a powerful dependence upon God, a personal dedication to his principles and purposes. And Joshua, whose name means Oshea, O-S-H-E-A, in the Hebrew, which means salvation, Moses changed his name to Jeshua, or Joshua, which means Jehovah is salvation. And when you begin to look at this book of Joshua, he was a slave in Egypt. And this is his resume. He was Moses' minister, and Joshua was a military man. Unlike Moses, Moses was, listen, a prophet, a priest, and an administrator. Not a king, an administrator. Moses had the highest position in the Bible outside of Jesus. He could walk into God's presence anytime, Lord, without an offering. Moses could just pull back the curtain and walk in and talk to God. Can I get a witness? Anybody else try that, God will kill them. Isn't that right? And God says in this text, Moses, my servant, is dead. Great man, after you do your 30, 40 years of mourning, then I want you to rise, take these people and go. And the resume of Joshua is diametrically different than the resume of Moses. That Joshua was a military man. Joshua was a warrior. Joshua was a general. Joshua cut your head off. Joshua was fighting Amalek in Exodus 17. Joshua was in the valley fighting when Moses, Hur, and Aaron, they were holding his arms up to pray. Joshua was a bad boy. Joshua was no joke. And this Joshua, the Bible says he was Moses' minister. And when we look at the five books of Moses, what we call the Pentateuch or the Torah, the first five books Moses wrote, and then here comes the historicity, the history, and the conquest stage. The history begins in the book of Joshua. Here's the history of all Israel. And it's interesting that in this conquest stage, God was telling Joshua, I'm sending you into, listen, the promised land. His resume was excellent. He was one of the two faithful spies, him and Caleb, that went in under Moses and came back with a faithful report. Can I get a witness? Joshua was not only a faithful spy and a military leader, but God had told Joshua to go in and kill all the inhabitants of the land. Now let me stop, park, and pause, because if you don't understand the historicity of Scripture, you might leave here thinking the wrong thing about God. God had already warned these nations back in Genesis 15. They were ungodly. They were heathenistic. Amen. They were demonic, and God gave them a chance to repent. And they didn't repent. And what God wanted Joshua to do, wipe them out so that, listen to this, they don't influence you. Let me stop parking pause here. The culture of this world is wicked. And folk that are saved and in the church cannot get caught up in this culture, because you'll start acting like them. You'll start reasoning like them. Amen. Amen. You'll start duplicating their sins. The Bible says, come out from among them. Do I have a witness? Hey, in the name of Jesus. So one of the things that God was concerned about was them being influenced, and we can be so quickly influenced by the world. The hedonism. All of the sexual saturations we see on TV. It's a mess. Can I get a witness? That God wants us in this word. And the problem in the church is that the word of God is no longer the authority. What becomes the authority are, listen to this, here's what they do on TV. They take consensus to see how many people will agree with them. So what do you think about men with men and women with women? Well, I don't have any problem with it. Well, the 80% of the consensus says that there's nothing wrong with this. Can I get a witness? And God is saying, I don't care about no consensus. You better listen to my word. Can I get a witness? So the word of God becomes the authority, not pastor, not Kent, not the choir, not these preachers, but the word of God. Do I have a witness? For that word have I hid in my heart that I might not sin against thee. And you're not going to go to every church and get the word. You ain't getting the word. I don't want to step on this person's toes because they one of my top tithers. I don't want to step on that person's toes because I know what they into. Oh, no, we're going to step. And the Cinderella rule is, if the shoe fits, wear it. This conquest age. Snapshot of purposes, principles, processes, and procedures. The purposes are to bring God's promises to God's people, the promises of Abraham, Isaac, and Jacob. Now, you are only a Jew if your lineage was born through Abraham, Isaac, and Jacob. Not Abraham and Isaac, because Esau was an Edomite. He was Jacob's twin, but he wasn't a Jew. Jacob had 12 sons and a daughter. Remember that? They were the 12 tribes of Israel. So in order in the Old Testament for me to be a Jew, I had to be born lineage-wise through Abraham, Isaac, and Jacob. I had to come out of one of the 12 sons of Jacob. Do I have a witness? That declared me, amen, to be a Jew. Praise the name of Jesus. And so when you look at these principles, they are here to mature and perfect the people. And let me stop starting part, because Joshua, listen to this, now I'm going to do some teaching. Joshua and Ephesians fit like hand and glove. Are y'all with me? Both deal with a believer's inheritance. Amen. And when I talk about the believer's inheritance, our inheritance is in Christ. The word covenant simply means will. The Old Testament will, the Old Testament covenant, was the work of Moses at Sinai. The New Testament covenant was grace unto Jesus Christ. Grace and truth. So when we begin to look at this matter of this book, there are some significant things here that you must understand in order to understand not only the principles, but the entire pathway that God is choosing. And so, real quickly, God gives over processes. Now, let me stop, because God is talking about passing over. Passing over denotes, listen, whenever I pass over, I'm leaving something. I'm going through something. Look at this preposition, and I'm going into something.
1: Amen.
0: Are y'all getting that?
1: Amen.
0: And in other words, when I finish preaching this sermon, in your mind and in your heart, you ought to have left something. You ought to be entering into something. Do I have a witness? Yeah. And the fact of the matter is that when God deals with prepositions, prepositions are directional, he never stops with one preposition. If God saved me from preposition, from hell, he's taking me to heaven. Are y'all getting me? You'll get it on the way home. If God is pulling me out of something, he's taking me, here's another preposition, into something else. You cannot be pulled out and you just in suspended animation. If God saved you from, he's saving you to. If God pulled you out of ek, he's taking you into. Do I have a witness? And so, child of God, when we begin to look at this matter of the promised land, a land flowing with milk and honey, fertile land, does not denote heaven. It's where battles and blessings are. Keep that in mind. Battles, I got to fight by faith to get my inheritance. Battles and blessings. Go into the land, and when you get in there, you got to fight. I've already given it to you, but you got to fight. Now, metaphorically, it means I got to clean something up. I've got to deal with something in me before I can have God's inheritance. That this matter of the promised land, battles and blessings. That the language in this text deals with, in Exodus 14, on turn, they were under the Passover. Remember, Moses said, everybody get a lamb for your house and kill a lamb and take the blood in a basin and take hyssop, a sponge, and go outside and put some on a doorpost and the lintel, which formed a cross. And then at 12 o'clock, when the death angel comes through, and he's coming through, when I see the blood, here it is, I'll pass over. Passover is definitive of salvation. That God brought us out of Egypt, out of the world. Can I get away? The problem in the church, too many of us just glad to be out of the world. We're glad that we're going to heaven, and that's it. That's where your spiritual life stops. But you're lost in the wilderness. Lord, have mercy. Oh, no, you're not going to hell when you die. If you saved, if you believe that Jesus died in your place, was God's only begotten Son, was buried and rose again. Oh, if you ask Christ into your life, you're going to heaven. But the problem is you're living in hell while you're on earth. Because you're lost in the wilderness. The word wilderness means a place of instruction. That's why Paul said in 1 Corinthians chapter 10, I didn't give all this out this morning. He said, all were under the cloud. All did eat of that manna. All, he keeps using the word all, but God was not pleased with all of them because they lost their way in the wilderness.
1: Amen.
0: And you better look at 1 Corinthians 10 and see what God mentions. Temptations, their filth, their faith, their fellowship. God says they got messed up in this wilderness getting into a position of inheritance. So there are Christians who come to church every Sunday and they just happy they going to heaven. But you ain't trying to do nothing to your spiritual life while you on earth. You messed up. You just as bad as them folk out there in the world. Can I get a witness? Oh, let me make this clear. I didn't come out of sin because sin stopped feeling bad. Sin stopped feeling good. Y'all get quiet all you want. I didn't stop fornicating. I didn't stop getting high. I didn't stop partying because I got tired of all that. That's a lie from the pit. You know what happened? God performed an operation. God took this logos. He took this word. He took this word and he started applying the word to my heart and to my mind and to my soul and things I used to do. Come on now, I wish I had a witness up in here. I didn't want to do anymore. Places I used to go, I didn't want to go anymore. Well, who did that? The Holy Ghost. Won't the Holy Ghost come in? Won't he clean you up? Won't he turn you around? Won't he plant your feet on a solid ground? Won't he put a new song in your mouth? Even praise. Yeah. And so we got Christians that still got diets in the world. And you're miserable. Because you're fighting two enemies. You're fighting God and Satan. Can I get a witness? At least get one of them two on your side. Child of God, I want you to see this. Amen. That Joshua lays out the crossing, chapters 1 to 5. It's a commissioning of Joshua, chapter 1, a covenant with Rahab, chapter 2. By the way, Rahab was a harlot, and she's in the lineage of Jesus Christ. Lord have mercy. How can a harlot be in the roots of Jesus Christ? Easy. Because everything's by grace. Can I get a witness? The commission was chapter 1. The covenant was chapter 2, the crossing of the Jordan, 3 and 4, and the circumcision at Gilgal, chapter 5. That was all in the crossing contextually. And then the conquering, 6 to 12, chapter 6 to 12, deals with three major campaigns. Central campaign, the southern, the northern, and defeating of the kings. And then the claiming took place, listen, the claiming of the promises in chapter 13 through 24. Now, wait a minute, the crossing, the conquering, and the claiming. The problem is there's no claiming until there's conquering. There's no conquering until there's crossing. Can I get a witness? What's laid before us today is that we got to cross over. Amen. For God to bless us. Amen. Yeah. And when the Lord really gets in your heart, you lose desires and you lose friends. I was out the military 2 years. My buddies came around, rang on my bell, man. I looked through the blind, about five of them. What's up, man? What you doing tonight? I said, laying low. I was just like, y'all, I ain't want to say I was saved. I'm laying low. Just laying low. What do you mean you laying low? Come on, man, get dressed. Let's go out. Hey, by the way, you got any joint up in here? No, man, I ain't got no joint. What? You got any liquor? No, what? And when I finally came out, I said, look, man, I got saved. They said, what? And guess what happened? In time, I still loved them, but I couldn't hang with them guys anymore. Oh, I'm messing up in here tonight, dog. I couldn't. We couldn't be road buddies anymore because we had two different diets. Are y'all praying with me? Yeah, two totally different diets. And child of God, I wanna. Tell you about that funeral yesterday, man. Folks start getting out the hearse and getting out of cars, and we start hugging and crying. And I was looking at some of them young ladies I grew up with in South Philly, and I said, thank you, Jesus. Thank you, Jesus. Some of them had so much stuff on. I said, boy, if they take this stuff off, I don't know what I'm going to be left with. Thank you, Jesus. I was praising God on the payment. Isn't the Lord good? And you know what? You praise God, too. The ones you were interested in, thank God he didn't let you get married to them. Hallelujah. Y'all can act funny up in here now. I know you think you got problems now. God, listen, God detoured a whole lot of stuff. Didn't he detour a whole lot of stuff? Y'all ain't got to say amen. I'll say amen for you. Can I get a witness? God is good, and God had your best interest before you were born. God called into existence something out of nothing. So I come home, and Sister Gordon said, I fell off a chair, and she started limping. I said, oh, Lord, another one? She's good. She's flexible. Flexibility is a strength. Praise the name of Jesus. Hallelujah. Thank you, Lord. I want to suggest four things. We'll get out your way. Four critical crossovers to our blessings in 2016. First, we need a crossover of faith. Faith. God desires our steps of faith going forth. Going forth into this year, amen, will not be evident by our sight and our feelings. God wants us to enter a new environment with a new encouragement, with a new exit from the past into the future with a new faith. Are you with me? There is a new commission. Moses, my servant, is dead, verse 2 to 9. And now you rise after your mourning. Rise, get up, and move on. We see a new command. His encouragements. Look at chapter 1, verse 3 to 9. Real quick. He promises land, 2 to 4. I'm going to give you the land. He promises his presence, verse 5. Let me stop. We got to learn to practice his presence. You know what Jesus said? Jesus said, it's expedient that I go away. Yes, sir. See, he had localized himself with disciples. If he was in Jerusalem, he couldn't have been in Bethany. He was restricted in his God-man. Are you with me? If he was in Philippi, Caesarea, he could not have been in Bethany. He could not have been in Jerusalem. He said, look, it's expedient that I get out of here, because when I go, I'm going to send the Holy Ghost, and he's everywhere at the same time. Do I have a witness? And so, child of God, we need to practice his presence in 2016. What do you mean by that? Well, Lord, I don't see you, I don't feel you, and I don't audibly hear you. But I know you're with me. Practicing his presence. When you're driving down the street, when you're at work, when you're in your car, when you're cooking, he's here with me. He talks about a promise of a land, a promise of his presence, and a promise of God's assurances.
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That was Darryl Walls and PJ Morton with Able. I'm so excited about this young man, Darryl Walls. He actually was a backup singer for me on my Pink album. Those of y'all that know Miss Dorinda, yes, Darryl Walls. And look at him now, y'all. He is soaring in the gospel music industry. Grammy Award winning member of Maroon 5, and that was PJ Morton. Well, up next is John P. Key with Church Maintenance.

That was Tasha Cobbs Leonard with Do It Anyway. And you know, Tasha is known worldwide for her powerful worship music. Up next is Ricky Dillard with Hold On.

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for giving us our identity in you. We can know who we are because we know whose we are, and we don't have to work for your approval. You've called us by name.

That was Renee Spearman with You Chose Me. And coming up next is the Bishop, Marvin Sapp, when he was there.

That's how you made it. That's how you made it. Tell somebody the only reason why I made it is because he was there.

That was group fire with I Can Count On You. And I tell you, these young guys, group fire carries on the quartet gospel tradition with a fresh modern sound. And I'm so excited about these young guys. They have really, really been moving quite swiftly through the gospel music industry. Next is Jacqueline Carr with Changing Your Story.

Hey, friends, I hate to leave you, but you know, as always, I appreciate you tuning in with me and me bringing you the best in gospel music. But the clock on the wall says it's all. So Miss Dorinda got to get up out of here. But I want to wish all of the mothers, the beautiful mothers out there that actually is getting prepared for this Mother's Day. Happy Mother's Day, and may this be the best Mother's Day you had in a long time. I love you all so much. God bless. Here's Commission with Running Back to You.

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0: joining us today because we know faith comes by hearing and hearing by the Word of God. Today's message by my father, Brother Hardy, is entitled God's Vineyard. I believe this word will do a work in your heart to inspire you to yield to the working of the Holy Spirit in your life, to bring forth much fruit for His glory, because the greatest danger for any Christian is to become barren and unfruitful. And now, God's Vineyard.
1: Now God's planting a new vine. And it's very fruitful, this vineyard, this hill, Calvary's Hill. Because after all the blood of the martyrs over the century, the blood of the great one, Jesus, saturates that hill. And the Father, the one that they rejected, this is the choice of all the choice vine. And He planted them, that vine, at Calvary. And He said, I am the true vine. All the other ones weren't genuine. They weren't real. I'm the real vine. And my Father is a husbandman. Bad word for us moderns because we don't really know what husbandman means. King James, it means He's the farmer. He's the caretaker. We are the branches. He said, every, say every and roll it, every branch in me that beareth not fruit. You better put a star there. He takes it away. It's the Greek word that says, behold the Lamb of God that does what? Takes away our sins, which means He removes it. He removes our sins in that one. And here He removes the branch that does not produce fruit. How many's out there? The Lord don't care how pretty you look. He's looking for fruit. He's hungry. He's invested going into 7,000 years now in you and me. I'll take me so you don't get mad. I know that He didn't want to take out the branches. Because when Him and Jesus, in the beginning of the ministry of Jesus, they walked through the vineyard and they saw this plant that was in there without fruit. And the Father said to Jesus, why let us encumber it in the ground? Let's pluck it up. Jesus said, no, not yet. Give me 3.5 years of my ministry. Let me dung it. Let me dig around it. Let me cause the Spirit to rain. Said, Dan, if it don't, we'll dig it up. And that's what happened. They dug it up. Israel was dug up. And I want to let you know something about a grapevine. It's only good for two things, a branch. To bring forth fruit or to be firewood. You can't make nothing out of a branch of a grapevine. You can't make a beautiful table or carve out something. It's no good but to bring forth fruit. And when it don't bring forth fruit, then the only thing it's good for is to burn. You're not saying amen very loud now. I am the vine. You are the branches. My Father is the caretaker, the purger, the cleanser. It's the Father that comes and expects the branch. Now, nothing and no judgment's brought against the vine because Jesus is the vine and He's perfect. How many say amen? And Jesus doesn't have to be purged because He's life. How many say amen? And He gives life to the vine. Nothing has to be done to Jesus, the vine. You go in a grape vineyard. I've been in Greek where they had rows and rows of grapevines. And they had to be propped up and supported. But Jesus don't have to be propped up. He's the source of life. He's the real one.

0: Him was life, and the life was light, and the light shined in darkness, but the darkness didn't comprehend it and didn't understand it, and I couldn't lay hold of it. He came into his own, and his own received him not. But to as many as received him, to them gave he the right and the might to become son of God. He gave you the right. It's up to you to make it. Every branch that doesn't bring forth fruit, he removes it. Every branch that is bringing forth fruit, he purges or he cleanses it. I understand this verse. I used to tell you how every spring, Sister Hardy, go out there at rose bush from terrible snips and cut that thing down. I have a beautiful azalea. I never seen azalea like it. It brings red and white blooms in the same plant. I don't know how it happened, but it did. And I looked, because right now is the last week in April, and the first in May is when they bloom. And I looked, and a gigantic bush, main limb, with all kind of little limbs, didn't have no blooms on them. I didn't want to get the old scissors out. But I knew that if it was dead, it was hurting the rest of the bush. So I thought, here's what I'll do. It ain't dead all the way down. And I pushed the top, and it just broke because it was dead. Wasn't no green in it at all. And I looked, and it was still dead, and I pushed and I pushed and I pushed. And you know what happened? I had to take the whole limb out. And with that rain and the sun yesterday and today, I looked at it because I can see it. When I'm brushing my teeth in the morning at that window, it was big white and red blooms on it. Woo! You need to plant a bloom so you can learn the word. Amen? My Father purges it that it might bring forth more fruit. In these next few verses, you're going to see fruit so many times. Fruit, more fruit, much fruit, fruit. God's not looking for you to be sweet looking. He don't care how beautiful your voice is. He don't care how green you are. He wants fruit. Nothing but fruit. He purges it that it may bring forth more fruit. More fruit. More fruit. I will accept nothing but fruit. And I'm looking for more fruit because I want to work on you. He doesn't work on the vine because the vine has got life. He's working for you to get the dead things out of you so that the sap can run to you from the vine. That the Spirit might rule, that you might bring forth fruit. What is the fruit? It's the fruit of the Spirit. Love, joy, peace, gentleness, faith, meekness, temperance. The fruit of righteousness, the fruit of holiness, the fruit that is spiritual fruit. Third verse is, now are ye clean through the word which I have spoken unto you. You see, the blood initially cleanses you, and the word now keeps the blood cleansing you. 1 John, and he's the same one that wrote the Gospel of John. So you got to check him out, and wherever he says something in the Gospel, that word means the same thing in his letters. If we walk in the light, what is the light? Thy word is a light and a lamp unto my feet. If you walk in the light of the word, you have fellowship one with another. Who was he talking about fellowship in there? Wasn't talking about your brother and sister. He was talking about the light, Jesus, and you walking in his light. And if you're in light and fellowship with Jesus, you're going to be in fellowship with your brother and sister. If you walk in the light as he is in the light, you'll have fellowship one with another. And then the blood of his son will what? Keep cleansing you. Present tense, keep cleansing you. You got to get your feet washed every day. Every time you go out amongst the world to do your livelihood, you got to come back and get your feet washed. You need to come back and read a little, some of the scriptures. The blood keeps cleansing with the word. The word is causing the blood to flow and cleansing you. And that means removing anything that would hinder the life-giving sap that produces fruit to come. Because the good plant brings forth some 30, some 60, and some 100-fold. I believe God's going to require more out of this church. I believe we might be in the 100-fold category. All of the word that he's sowed. I know in 50 years of my ministry, one of the key verses is this fourth verse. Abide in me and don't do anything that will cause me to be separated from you. And I in you, as the branches cannot bear fruit of itself except it abide in the vine. And the word would be better in our language now. Remain in the vine no more than you, except you abide or remain in me. You cannot bring forth the fruit of righteousness and the fruit of the Spirit if you don't remain in Jesus. If you're out in the world, if you're in the flesh, you're not going to bring forth fruit. You're drying up. You're shriveling up.
1: Amen. What an insightful message by God's servant, Brother Hardy, God's Vineyard. This message, if you will allow it to penetrate deep into your spirit, will work the righteousness of Christ and the fruit of the Spirit in you and through you. Jesus said, I am the true vine, and my Father is the vine dresser, and you who believe in me are the branches. And like any good farmer, the Father is looking for fruit, good fruit, from every one of us. When one bears no fruit, he's cut out of the vine by the Father. And those who do bear fruit, he will prune that we might yield even more fruit. 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God sends his word to inspect our hearts to see if we are bringing forth godly fruit, and no one is exempt. Every branch will be inspected and pruned, and sadly, some will be removed. 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Box 1. By the teachings and exhortations the Lord has given to me, many that have been forged in the fiery trials of faith I endured after a serious back injury in 1992. 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

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Thank you so much for being a part of What's Your Story Ministry. For more information, call me at 267-210-6947. Once again, the number is 267-210-6947. I'm Debbie Edwards, the storyteller. God bless.

for an answer. We just want to remind you how God brought you out before. It ain't his first time. So while you waiting, go ahead and praise him. Because if he did it before, he can do it.

Father God, I thank you for this opportunity to use my gifts to share the gospel of Jesus Christ with the world. I pray that this seed is being planted in good soil and will bring forth fruit of salvation and transformed lives. I pray that I have reflected you in all of your splendor through every word, every melody, every chord, and every beat of every song. There is none like you, O God. Your love is unconditional. Your wisdom is inconceivable. Your power is infinite. Your mercy is enduring. Your grace, that unmerited favor that you show your people, it is truly amazing. All of these blessings you have given to me, and I give it away. Be glorified, O God, forevermore.

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1: Praise the Lord, everyone. 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Come experience the power of the Spirit of God in our Holy Ghost anointed worship service. But right now, let's go into the house of the Lord, where we're preaching today from the subject, it's elevation time. It's elevation time. Let's go into the service.
2: I'm going to just simply extract the latter clause of Joshua chapter 3, verse number 4. Hallelujah. And utilize that in delivering the word of the Lord unto us today. And the latter clause, the very last clause, says, for ye have not passed this way heretofore. For ye have not passed this way before. Amen. I am going to endeavor to speak to all of us today from the subject, it's time to go forward. It's time to go forward. And look at your neighbor, whoever is closest to you. I want you to look at your neighbor and tell your neighbor, come on, find somebody. Tell them, it is. Elevation time. It's elevation time.
3: Thank you, Lord.
2: It's elevation time. Hallelujah. Y'all better, I'm just going to be a few minutes. Listen, when we look at the text, in the book of Joshua, when we look in beginning at verse chapter number 1, when we look at the text, I want you to understand that prior to this time, these children of the children of Israel, somebody say children of the children. Ah, Lord have mercy, I feel this. This children of the children of Israel had only known slavery and wandering. That's all they knew was slavery and wandering. They were acquainted with the Lord as they moved through the wilderness because of the tabernacle and the placements of the people of God, but they had only known slavery and wandering. They had not known God in the way that He was about to introduce Himself to them. These folks, they came out. These children of the children of Israel came out of slavery as little children. They were babies, hallelujah, watching the walls of water as they crossed over the Red or the Reed Sea. They saw the fish were denied, Lord have mercy. The fish were denied passage from one side of the sea to the other. They could see them, but the fish could not come through because God had made a wall for them that they couldn't even come over and flood their way over the children of Israel. I want you to understand, hallelujah, these children of the children of Israel, they felt the wind blow hard enough to dry the bottom of the sea, but soft enough to only be a breeze going by their face. Lord have mercy. These, the children of the children of Israel, they were just babies and children when Israel sinned and made a golden calf. And they were just children when God gave them the Decalogue or the Ten Commandments, if you please. Lord have mercy. They were but babies when Moses smote rock and water came forth. They were still young. These are then the survivors of the Israel's experience in the wilderness. They are the survivors, if you please. But now, as adult men and as adult women, it was time for them to go forward. Oh, Lord have mercy. Now, I want you to understand, and I'm not going to be before you long. I'm almost finished, as actually. It is interesting to see how God will oftentimes protect the young from the errors of those who are full grown. Because God said unto the adults, he said that the children who you thought were going to be a prey, these are the ones that are going to go into the promise that I made unto you all. And you all, the older ones, you all are going to die out in the wilderness, except Joshua and Caleb and their families. The rest of you are not going to make it over. Hallelujah. Lord have mercy. So in essence, when elevation time comes, those who were disobedient in the wilderness are not going to make it over into the promised land. Are you hearing this? I share with you, hallelujah, that God will also often hide us until the time of our ordained usefulness. I share with each and every one of you in here that I want you to understand that there has been a space of time in your life that God has hidden you away. Once you have been born of the water and the Spirit, once you have been filled with God's Holy Spirit, there is a time when you believe, maybe perhaps, that you should be being used by God and the anointing should be upon you, and you should be known internationally or nationally, and things should have taken place by now. You should have been the lead singer in the choir. You should have been, amen, the great deacon or the trustee over hundreds of people, and you should have had great respect, and there are times when God will say, I still have a plan for your life, but I needed to hide you until the time when I could bring the anointing that I have reserved for you to full fruition, so that you could be used without the enemy fighting you so badly. And you say, well, you know, you don't understand, but Bishop, the enemy has already been fighting me so terribly, it's been so difficult. But God says, you don't understand, I told you I would not put more on you than what you could bear. So what I allowed to come upon you was exactly enough, hallelujah, to make you. You were then my diamond in the rough. Lord have mercy. Y'all don't hear me. You were my diamond in the rough, and I put just enough pressure on you. And I used just enough time to bring you to the place where I could fully use you. And if I had used you prior to this time, you would not have made it, because you might have been functioning in a way that the enemy knew you weren't ready for. And I would have seen you be crushed by the enemy. But I knew how much you could bear. And I knew what I needed to do in your life to bring you to the place where you could have faith in me, to believe me, and to walk beside me, and to walk into your destiny. Lord have mercy. I share with you, while God, hallelujah, is hiding you, he will also watch over you, and God will guard you, because as the scripture declares, our enemy, as a roaring lion, is walking about seeking whom he may devour. Are you hearing this? And so God says, I'm going to watch over you. I've got angels on assignment for you. I'm guarding you. Lord have mercy. I'm protecting you. And not only am I protecting you, I'm protecting your anointing and the buildup of your anointing from your enemy. Somebody tell your neighbor, God kept me. Oh, Lord have mercy. And God is keeping me. Lord have mercy. I heard the psalmist say in Psalm 121, hallelujah, the Lord who keeps thee will not slumber, Lord have mercy, nor will he sleep. And the Lord who keeps you will not suffer your foot to be moved. He says, in other words, I am establishing you, and I will continue to establish you, and I'm going to do it at the pace that I ordained and not at the pace that you want. I can still remember hearing Bishop Wagner's choir sing, doubts have come and some have stayed. Nothing's different even though you prayed. You feel your friends, God is blessing fast. But could it be God saved the best for last? Lord have mercy, God's been holding you for the right time. God says, hallelujah, that he, in essence, in Psalms 121, he says, in essence, I am a vigilant God. I never sleep, hallelujah. I don't need sleep. The psalmist then declares, the Lord then is my keeper. Hallelujah. I share with you, in the midst of every test that you have ever been through, Lord have mercy, in the midst of every trial that you have encountered, it is the Lord that has been watching over each and every one of us. I share with you, hallelujah, in case you didn't know it, in sickness, God kept you. I heard somebody say on one occasion that, you know, you can't even die until God is finished with you. Are you hearing this? Lord have mercy. Say, well, Lord, what do you mean by that? God says, until I have allowed you to finish your course, you can't even, the enemy can't even take your life. Are you hearing this? I share with you, God is telling somebody in here, in every pain in your life, God has kept you. Oh, come on, somebody. Hallelujah. Lord have mercy. It was God then who brought you out of depression. Lord have mercy. It was God who brought your mind up. It was God who brought you back to sanity when you thought you were just going to lose your mind. It is the Lord God, hallelujah, then, who hovered over you, hallelujah, when you thought nobody saw you cry. Are you hearing me? It was God, he was hovering over you, and he watched every tear that you cried. And the Bible says that all of our tears, that God has bottled them up, and he has reserved them. He knows where every tear went. God says, I've seen every tear that you've ever cried, because I've been with you all along. He says that he has preserved you for the day of your elevation. Are you hearing this? I share with you, Lord Hammers, give me just a minute. At this, your Jordan River, you don't have to then wonder, hallelujah, what to do next. When God brings you to your Jordan River, he then brings you to the brink of your destiny. Somebody ought to tell your neighbor, I'm on the brink of destiny. I am on the brink of destiny. When God brought Israel to the borders of the Jordan River, he brought them to the brink, hallelujah, of their destiny. Lord have mercy. I share with you, just like Israel, God will lead you and God will guide you. You did not make it here all by yourself. It was not your wisdom and your understanding that got you to the place where you are. It was nothing that was good on the inside of you that qualified all of us to be able to come to the brink of destiny that God has.
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Mark Gonzalez here of the Heritage Hour every Saturday morning, and these daily spots called Whispers of God. Number 4 of 15 Whispers of God about patience is, patience flows from our calling in Christ. Ephesians 4 puts it this way, walk in a manner worthy of the calling with which you have been called, with all humility, patience, and gentleness. Well, Dr. Hunt was probably the most influential professor in my years of seminary training. Not so much because of what I learned in his course, but what I learned from his life. While he was indeed a brilliant and articulate man, what impacted all of us the most was how he would spontaneously, gently, and patiently muse with us as he reflected on the things he heard in his personal devotional time with the Lord that morning. He couldn't help it. What God had been pouring in was simply flowing out. Hey, for more, check out markpg.org.

And we say good morning to you. It's about 7 minutes past the hour of 11 o'clock. My name is Michael Robertson. I want to welcome you to Thursday edition of Let's Talk. And because it is Thursday, June the 25th, we're going to be hearing from Miss Pat Middleton with some spoken words. So we want you to stay tuned. Right now, we're going to open up the love letter to our scripture reading. We're going to be reading from the book of Psalms, chapter 34, verse 18. And we're going to be reading from the New King James Version. And it reads like this: the Lord is near to those who have a broken heart and saves such as have a contrite spirit. And today we read from Psalms chapter 34, verse 18, and we read from the New King James Version. And we always ask that the Lord add a blessing to the reading of His Word. Good morning. Welcome to Let's Talk.

It's about 8 minutes past the hour of 11 o'clock, and you are listening to Let's Talk. My name is Michael Roberts, and we hope and pray that you're enjoying your Thursday, one day away from TGIF Day. I know many of you have been counting down since last Saturday, including me, and I always love seeing Fridays. Yes, I do. Preparation day for the weekend. Amen, amen. I'm looking forward to it. How about you? We're going to have a good time this hour. I'm here to do one thing, and that's to encourage. So that's the music the Holy Ghost has picked. Hopefully that will come across that way. All right, let's check the Gospel 800 area forecast for this Thursday, June 25th. And it's going to be partly cloudy today. Sun will be out and about. Highs will be around 86 degrees. And right now it's 83, real feel 84. 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We're going to get right to the music because somebody needs to be encouraged.

0: And the Creator recreates. Amen. Amen. That's Phil Thompson. It's called Broken Pieces. It's about 23 minutes past the hour. Make that 24 minutes past the hour of 11 o'clock. You're listening to Let's Talk. Remember, we come your way, Lord willing, Monday through Friday, beginning at 11 a.m. Now, on tomorrow, usually my other host that joins me every Friday will not be joining me on tomorrow. She'll be joining me in spirit, and I'm speaking of Rachel Robertson celebrating a birthday on tomorrow. So she took off today to continue her birthday celebration. I think she started celebrating last year. Anyway, she celebrates her birthday on Friday, and if you're listening, Sister Rachel, we just want to say happy birthday to you, and we hope and pray that it will be truly a godly happy celebration. Amen. Amen. I know it will be. I know it will be. 24 minutes past the hour of 11 o'clock, and we have some announcements we'd like to share with you at this time. We'll be back right after this.
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My name is Sister Rachel. 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

hands right there. Where my church people at? Clap, clap. I wrote another song about 40 years ago. Went like this.

0: Amen. Yeah, yeah, yeah. Amen. All right, now. Yeah, yeah, yeah. All right. That's John P. Key featuring Zacardia Cortez. Lord Help Me to Hold Out and Bread of Heaven. And it's taken from his throwback album. We also heard Church Medley by John P. Key and started off with I Worship Thee, also by John P. Key. It's 11:40 a.m. You're listening to Let's Talk here on WTMR. My name is Michael Roberts, and we hope and pray that you're enjoying this music chosen by the Holy Ghost, because it's just you that he chose it for, and everybody else, but he does it in an individual way. But anyway, we have some announcements we'd like to share with you, and we'll be back with some church announcements right after this.
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4: 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And they say you can be a participant by dropping off the donations of your book bags for the young people at 1 Coleman Avenue in Cherry Hill, New Jersey. That's 1 Coleman Avenue in Cherry Hill, New Jersey. Or you can make a donation for the book bag drive. 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Once again, this book bag drive is being sponsored by Grace Temple Apostolic Church, where Pastor Robert L. King Jr. is the pastor. And I like their saying, serving the community with grace, love, and purpose. Amen. And we want to remind you, if you have a church announcement or a community event you would like to share with the listeners here on Let's Talk, kindly send your announcements to WTMR, 2775 Mount Ephraim Avenue, Camden, New Jersey, 08104, or you can fax at 856-962-8004.

0: And that's Maurice Jackson and Fruition, and that's called Hold On, one of my favorites, yo. It's 11:52 a.m. You're listening to Let's Talk here on WTMR. My name is Michael Roberts, and it is that time.
1: 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Hi, I'm Pat Middleton, and it's time for another original poem inspired by God and written by me to share with you during the Let's Talk radio broadcast. In honor of National Poetry Month, I have selected four of my top favorite spoken word pieces to share with you. I'm also going to share the story behind the rhyme. Today's poem is a two-part poem inspired by a poetry prompt from a group I joined some years ago online through writers.com. This particular prompt is given every April for 30 days. You get one new prompt every day, and you're challenged to write 30 poems in 30 days in honor of National Poetry Month. Well, Tuesdays, you get two prompts, and so that's why this poem is in part one and part two. The title of the poem is Follow the Leader, from my newest collection, Behind the Rhyme, Volume 1. Poetry challenge was to write a leader-follower poem. And so here is my take on that challenge. And so here is my poem, Follow the Leader. Part 1, Follow Me. All I ask is that you follow me. I'll never lead you astray. I know where I want to take you, and I will lead the way. All I ask is that you follow me. All it takes is a little faith. Trust in me no matter what you see. You'll get there come what may. All I ask is that you follow me. And when you don't see me there, stand still until my voice is the only one you hear. All I ask is that you follow me. Put my directions first, before everyone and everything else, even your own inner voice. All I ask is that you follow me. You'll be happy that you did. When we finally get where we're going, you will see now what is hid. Part 2, Follow You. All you ask is that I follow you. Why instead do I go astray, thinking that I know what's best, thinking that I know the way? All you ask is that I follow you, but when I can't see you there, I immediately ask others for direction or follow the other voices in my ear. All you ask is that I follow you. Why is that so hard to do? Haven't you proven time and time again that your love for me is true? All you ask is that I follow you. You've got great things in store for me. All it takes is a little faith in you for what I cannot see. Follow me, follow you, follow the leader. 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Until next time, as always, be blessed, be encouraged, and believe. Thanks for listening.
0: Amen, amen. Follow the Leader, part one and part two. Thank you, Ms. Pat. Now we're up to date. On last Thursday, I wasn't in, and I missed the poem called A Real Man of God, and that was for our fathers on Father's Day. So what I'm going to do, because we have a little time, I hope Miss Pat doesn't mind, I'm going to play that right now.
1: 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Hi, I'm Pat Middleton, and it's time for another original poem to share during the Let's Talk radio broadcast. This poem is dedicated to all of the fathers, natural and spiritual, and father figures. Have a happy Father's Day weekend. This poem is titled, A Real Man of God. A real man of God is not perfect like Jesus, although he strives to be. He's more like Peter or Thomas. Sometimes he has doubts and unbelief. A real man of God is not an angel. No, he's still living in the flesh. But like David, when confronted with his sin, this man will truly repent. He's not always under the anointing 24 hours a day. He's more like Jonah. He'll do God's will, though at first he may try to stray. A real man of God doesn't have the strength of Samson, nor the wisdom of King Solomon. But like them both, he will have the victory when all is said and done. A real man of God may not have the courage of Joshua or be as anointed as Apostle Paul, but this man, with all of his frailties, still considers Christ his all and all. A real man of God. Inspired by all of the real men of God in my life. If you would like to hear more original poems inspired by God and written by me, join me every first, second, and fourth and fifth Saturday at 1:30 p.m. for Behind the Rhyme, where I share not only the poem, but the testimony, the scriptures, and the stories behind the rhyme. Thank you for listening.
0: Amen. Thank you, Ms. Pat Middleton, with your poetry. And remember, you can hear the Behind the Rhyme on Saturdays now, every Saturday, here on WTMR, beginning at 1:30 p.m. with Ms. Pat Middleton. It's 11:59. You're listening to Let's Talk here on WTMR. My name is Michael Roberts, and it is time for me to step aside for our next ministry here on WTMR, music ministry called Afternoon Praise. And the host will be Dottie Peoples. And what we're going to do, as we always try to do on Thursday, is stretch that program out for 2 hours. So you may not get quite 2 hours, but close to it. Okay. All right. So we want you to have a great Thursday. Enjoy the weather. Look up in the sky and see what kind of artwork God has painted on the heaven side of his canvas. And see if you can translate maybe some of the cloud formations into words, or some of the pictures, see what you see, and just enjoy, enjoy, enjoy. We want you to have a great Thursday, and remember that God is always in charge. Don't worry about anything, and say these words with me. It's supernatural, it's supernatural, it's supernatural in Jesus. Amen, amen. Aren't you glad it's not like a human experience when you're dealing with the God? It's a godly experience, y'all. Don't worry about a thing. God got you. God bless you.

Welcome to the Dorinda Clark Cole Radio Show. And you know, I'm your host, Miss Dorinda Clark Cole. Y'all call me Miss or Auntie Dorinda. Well, I want you to know I'm excited to be back with you. And guess what? I'm here to bring you nothing but the best of gospel music. But I've got to make sure I get a shout out to all of the mothers. Happy Mother's Day to all of you beautiful ladies who kind of keep things moving in your house, moving on your job, moving with the kids and all. We have so much that we have to do as mothers. And so, mothers, I want to wish you this happy Mother's Day. Let this day be a blessed one for you. The whole weekend, we always celebrate the whole weekend for mothers. So do that, all right? Have a good time. And make sure you always include God into your day and your weekend. Well, let me tell you something. We're going to go right ahead and tune it up. I'm going to give your praise to God. Stay with me because for the next 2 hours, I've got powerful uplifting hits that's coming just for you.

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is Pastor Donnie McKirkland. Dan, you know that's going to be an anthem forever, y'all. Now remember, if you want to contact me with a request, email me at dpmusicgroup@att.net, and music is M-U-Z-I-K group@att.net. Now y'all know it's time for me. 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Dottie Peoples, I want to be ready. This is an old one, y'all. Get your feet ready. I want to be ready. Dottie Peoples, right here on Dottie's Praise Salad.

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Welcome back to Dottie's Praise House. I'm your host, Dottie Peoples. And I tell you, we're having a good time up in Dottie's Praise House with our featured artist, Pastor John P. Key. We're going to keep it moving with Pastor John P. Key. I do worship. And right after him, Kiara Sheard, all yours right here on Dottie's Praise House.

that was Pastor John P. Key, I Do Worship, and Kiera Sheard, All Yours. Now it's time for the beauty buzz. Y'all know I'm always tell you about sleep. Y'all know y'all got to get some rest up in here. But the importance of sleep for your skin. In addition to a healthy diet and skincare routine, adequate sleep can prove your best ally in rejuvenating your skin. Just as with other body organs, the skin repairs itself during sleep. And lack of sleep will show up immediately in your face with dark circles, bags under your eyes, and dull skin. 7 to 8 uninterrupted hours are optional. But if that's impossible, try taking a nap. I don't start taking naps, y'all, during the day. When the older you get, you take a nap. To get the best sleep possible, take a nap if you can't get your 7 to 8 hours of sleep. And that's the beauty buzz for today. We're going to keep it moving with Todd Delaney. Victory belongs to Jesus right here on Dottie's Praise House.

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is here. Welcome back to Dottie's Praise House. I'm your host, Dottie Peoples, and I thank you so much for being with me. I tell you, we've been having some church. Y'all know I like to have church. I like to hear the music because that's what y'all want to hear. And I'm telling you, we have had some good artists up in here. But we're going to keep it moving with Travis Green, Made Away. And right after him, Josh Copeland, Nobody But Jesus, right here on Dottie's Praise House.

That was Travis Green, Made Away, and Josh Copeland, Nobody But Jesus. Now it's time for our featured artist, Pastor John P. Key. Show Up. I know y'all remember that one. And then after him, Erica Campbell, Positive, right here on Dottie's Praise House.

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Welcome back to Dottie's Praise House. I'm your host, Dottie Peoples. And as always, I am having some church in Dottie's Praise House, and I thank you for being with me today. But we're going to keep it moving with Anthony Brown Worth right here on Dottie's Praise House.

That was Anthony Brown Worth, and I hope you enjoyed that. Right now, I want to say, if you want to email me with any requests or just tell me how you're enjoying the show, it's dpmusicgroup@att.net, and music is muzikgroup@att.net. Now it's time for our health tip for the day. And this is going to be real quick and to the point, y'all, because everybody you know got high blood pressure. When you go to the doctor, what do they do? First thing, take your pressure. High blood pressure, also referred to as hypertension, is a risk factor for heart disease and stroke. Approximately one in every four American adults, or over 65 million, y'all hear that, people, has high blood pressure. I take some high blood pressure pills myself. If

treated, high blood pressure can compromise the functioning of the heart and the circulatory system. High blood pressure occurs when the pressure of the blood flowing through the blood vessels increases and remains elevated. This increase in pressure means that the blood flow is pushing against the arterial walls with a stronger than normal force. Over time, this increased pressure damages the arterial walls by causing them to become thicker and stiffer. The arterial walls lose elasticity and become more damaged. Research shows that damaged walls are more likely to attract cholesterol and fats, which then form plaque. As you know, this plaque formation leads to blockage of the arteries that can cause a heart attack or stroke. And again, that's high blood pressure. All of us, be careful with your pressure. And that is the health tip for today. We're going to keep it moving with the quartet song for today, the Spiritual QCs. Cooling water, y'all know I was on one of them videos with the cooling water. But cooling water, y'all, right here on Dottie's Praise House.

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0: Welcome back to Dottie's Praise House. I'm your host, Dottie Peoples. And I tell you, we've been having some church up in here and having a good time. I hope you have enjoyed being with me today, but we're going to keep it moving with our featured artist, Pastor John P. Key, Life and Favor. And right after him, Pastor William Murphy, Praise Is What I Do, right here on Dottie's Praise House.
1: Some people have seen where God has brought you from.

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Give him what you owe him. Give him what you owe him, church.

0: That was Pastor John P. Key, Life and Favor, and Pastor William Murphy. Praise is what I do. I know y'all enjoyed them, I'm telling you. Now it's time for the word for today. May God strengthen what feels weak right now. May God cover what you've been carrying along. May God redeem the time you thought was wasted. And may God honor every yes. Y'all hear me? Every yes you gave when it was hard. And thy Father which seeth in secret himself shall reward thee openly. Matthew 6:4. I tell you, that's a word, y'all. Tell somebody, may God strengthen everything that you're asking him about. And that is the word for today. Let's keep it moving. James Fortune, I trust you right here on Dottie's Praise House.
1: One of the most difficult things to do is find yourself in a storm. And while in that storm, it seems like everyone who you thought you could count on has walked away. And sometimes it seems like even God himself has forgotten about you. But in spite of that, to still be able to lift your hands and say, Lord, I trust you.

0: I can make it.
1: Through the tears and the pain.
0: Thank you, Jesus.
1: Through the heartache and rain. I'll trust you.
0: Oh God, I trust you. Sometimes it's so hard because everything that I see tells me not to believe.

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1: 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No one else like you.
0: But it's the thoughts in my mind.

Listen, somebody's going through something right now, and the devil's trying to convince you that there's no way you can make it out, and he says you're not going to be able to get out of this situation, but

0: accept me. 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You know my pain. I trust you. It's not easy for me, but I trust you. I know you're here with me. I'm not by myself.
1: That was Jane Fortune, I Trust You, and Pastor Marvin Sapp. Thank you for it all. Wow. Y'all know the clock on the wall. See, I gotta get out of here. But before I go, as always, I wanna say thank you to Mike Chandler and the Rejoice Network family, my producer, Everett Armstrong, and you know I gotta say thank you to you, my listeners, for always being with me and just loving and supporting Dottie's Praise House. You know without you, there would be no Praise House. For all your love and support, I say thank you, and I love you with all my heart and soul. So until next week, remember, whatever you're going through, God is telling you, I got this. God bless you, and I'll see you next week.

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0: I want to encourage you, if you're watching, if you're in this season where you feel abandoned, you feel rejected, you feel alone, I want to let you know again that God is accessible. He's close by. And God is a friend to the friendless. He sticks closer than a brother. That means if your brother sticks close to you, he sticks even closer than that. He's a mother to the motherless and a father to the fatherless. That's just not some religious saying. That's the truth. I know the Lord is a friend, and I'm finding out for myself that I have a friend in Jesus Christ that I can tell all my burdens, give him all of my cares, cast my cares.
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2: And we say good afternoon. It's 2 p.m. and it's time for the Holy Souls Rosary. Coming up next with Mr. Joe Veltri and friends, we do have a sponsor. Our sponsor is Lorena Barad, and Lorena's requesting prayers for the repose of all of her dearly departed loved ones. 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
3: And welcome to the Holy Souls Ministry. Now for the mysteries of light. In the name of the Father, the Son, Holy Spirit. Amen. I believe in God, the Father Almighty, creator of heaven and earth, and in Jesus Christ, his only Son, our Lord, was conceived by the Holy Spirit, born of the Virgin Mary, suffered under Pontius Pilate, was crucified, died and was buried. He ascended into hell. The third day he rose again. He ascended into heaven, seated at the right hand of God, the Father Almighty. For thence he will come to judge the living and the dead.
4: I believe in the Holy Spirit, the Holy Catholic Church, the communion of saints, the forgiveness of sins, the resurrection of the body, and life everlasting. Amen.
3: Our Father, who art in heaven, hallowed be thy name. Thy kingdom come, thy will be done on earth as it is in heaven.
4: Give us this day our daily bread, and forgive us our trespasses, as we forgive those who trespass against us. And lead us not into temptation, but deliver us from evil. Amen.
3: Faith, hope, and love. Hail Mary, full of grace, the Lord is with thee. Blessed art thou among women, and blessed the fruit of thy womb, Jesus.
4: Holy Mary, Mother of God, pray for us sinners now and at the hour of our death. Amen.
3: Hail Mary, full of grace, the Lord is with thee. Blessed art thou among women, and blessed the fruit of thy womb, Jesus.
4: Holy Mary, Mother of God, pray for us sinners now and at the hour of our death. Amen.
3: Hail Mary, full of grace, the Lord is with thee. Blessed art thou among women, and blessed the fruit of thy womb, Jesus.
4: Holy Mary, Mother of God, pray for us sinners now and at the hour of our death. Amen.
3: Glory be to the Father, and to the Son, and to the Holy Spirit.
4: As it was in the beginning, is now, and ever shall be, world without end. Amen.
3: The first mystery of light, baptism of Jesus in the Jordan River. Our Father, who art in heaven, hallowed be thy name. Thy kingdom come, thy will be done on earth as it is in heaven.
4: Give us this day our daily bread. Forgive us our trespasses, as we forgive those who trespass against us. And lead us not into temptation, but deliver us from evil. Amen.
3: Hail Mary, full of grace, the Lord is with thee. Blessed art thou among women, and blessed the fruit of thy womb, Jesus.
4: Holy Mary, Mother of God, pray for us sinners now and at the hour of our death. Amen.
3: Hail Mary, full of grace, the Lord is with thee. Blessed art thou among women, and blessed the fruit of thy womb, Jesus.
4: Holy Mary, Mother of God, pray for us sinners now and at the hour of our death. Amen.
3: Hail Mary, full of grace, the Lord is with thee. Blessed art thou among women, and blessed the fruit of thy womb, Jesus.
4: Holy Mary, Mother of God, pray for us sinners now and at the hour of our death. Amen.
3: Hail Mary, full of grace, the Lord is with thee. Blessed art thou among women, and blessed the fruit of thy womb, Jesus.
4: Holy Mary, Mother of God, pray for us sinners now and at the hour of our death. Amen.
3: Hail Mary, full of grace, the Lord is with thee. Blessed art thou among women, and blessed the fruit of thy womb, Jesus.
4: Holy Mary, Mother of God, pray for us sinners now and at the hour of our death. Amen.
3: Hail Mary, full of grace, the Lord is with thee. Blessed art thou among women, and blessed the fruit of thy womb, Jesus.
4: Holy Mary, Mother of God, pray for us sinners now and at the hour of our death. Amen.
3: Hail Mary, full of grace, the Lord is with thee. Blessed art thou among women, and blessed the fruit of thy womb, Jesus.
4: Holy Mary, Mother of God, pray for us sinners now and at the hour of our death. Amen.
3: Hail Mary, full of grace, the Lord is with thee. Blessed art thou among women, and blessed the fruit of thy womb, Jesus.
4: Holy Mary, Mother of God, pray for us sinners now and at the hour of our death. Amen.
3: Hail Mary, full of grace, the Lord is with thee. Blessed art thou among women, and blessed the fruit of thy womb, Jesus.
4: Holy Mary, Mother of God, pray for us sinners now and at the hour of our death. Amen.
3: Hail Mary, full of grace, the Lord is with thee. Blessed art thou among women, and blessed the fruit of thy womb, Jesus.
4: Holy Mary, Mother of God, pray for us sinners now and at the hour of our death. Amen.
3: Glory be to the Father, and to the Son, and to the Holy Spirit.
4: As it was in the beginning, is now, and ever shall be, world without end. Amen.
3: My Jesus, forgive us our sins, save us from the fires of hell. Lead all souls into heaven,
4: especially those in most need of thy mercy.
3: The second mystery, the wedding at Cana. Our Father, who art in heaven, hallowed be thy name. Thy kingdom come, thy will be done on earth as it is in heaven.
4: Give us this day our daily bread. Forgive us our trespasses, as we forgive those who trespass against us. And lead us not into temptation, but deliver us from evil. Amen.
3: Now, Mary, full of grace, the Lord is with thee. Blessed art thou among women, and blessed the fruit of thy womb, Jesus.
4: Holy Mary, Mother of God, pray for us sinners now and at the hour of our death. Amen.
3: Now, Mary, full of grace, the Lord is with thee. Blessed art thou among women, and blessed the fruit of thy womb, Jesus.
4: Holy Mary, Mother of God, pray for us sinners now and at the hour of our death. Amen.
3: Hail Mary, full of grace, the Lord is with thee. Blessed art thou among women, and blessed the fruit of thy womb, Jesus.
4: Holy Mary, Mother of God, pray for us sinners now and at the hour of our death. Amen.
3: Hail Mary, full of grace, the Lord is with thee. Blessed art thou among women, and blessed is the fruit of thy womb, Jesus.
4: Holy Mary, Mother of God, pray for us sinners now and at the hour of our death. Amen.
3: Hail Mary, full of grace, the Lord is with thee. Blessed art thou among women, and blessed is the fruit of thy womb, Jesus.
4: Holy Mary, Mother of God, pray for us sinners now and at the hour of our death. Amen.
3: Hail Mary, full of grace, the Lord is with thee. Blessed art thou among women, blessed the fruit of thy womb, Jesus.
4: Holy Mary, Mother of God, pray for us sinners now and at the hour of our death. Amen.
3: Hail Mary, full of grace, the Lord is with thee. Blessed art thou among women, and blessed the fruit of thy womb, Jesus.
4: Holy Mary, Mother of God, pray for us sinners now and at the hour of our death. Amen.
3: Hail Mary, full of grace, the Lord is with thee. Blessed art thou among women, and blessed the fruit of thy womb, Jesus.
4: Holy Mary, Mother of God, pray for us sinners now and at the hour of our death. Amen.
3: Hail Mary, full of grace, the Lord is with thee. Blessed art thou among women, and blessed the fruit of thy womb, Jesus.
4: Holy Mary, Mother of God, pray for us sinners now and at the hour of our death. Amen.
3: Hail Mary, full of grace, the Lord is with thee. Blessed art thou among women, and blessed the fruit of thy womb, Jesus.
4: Holy Mary, Mother of God, pray for us sinners now and at the hour of our death. Amen.
3: Glory be to the Father, and to the Son, and to the Holy Spirit.
4: As it was in the beginning, is now, and ever shall be, world without end. Amen.
3: O my Jesus, forgive us our sins, save us from the fires of hell. Lead all souls into heaven, especially those in most need of thy mercy. The third mystery of light, proclamation of the good news. Our Father, who art in heaven, hallowed be thy name. Thy kingdom come, thy will be done on earth as it is in heaven.
4: Give us this day our daily bread. Forgive us our trespasses, as we forgive those who trespass against us. And lead us not into temptation, but deliver us from evil. Amen.
3: Hail Mary, full of grace, the Lord is with thee. Blessed art thou among women, and blessed the fruit of thy womb, Jesus.
4: Holy Mary, Mother of God, pray for us sinners now and at the hour of our death. Amen.
3: Hail Mary, full of grace, the Lord is with thee. Blessed art thou among women, and blessed is the fruit of thy womb, Jesus.
4: Holy Mary, Mother of God, pray for us sinners now and at the hour of our death. Amen.
3: Hail Mary, full of grace, the Lord is with thee. Blessed art thou among women, and blessed is the fruit of thy womb, Jesus.
4: Holy Mary, Mother of God, pray for us sinners now and at the hour of our death. Amen.
3: Hail Mary, full of grace, the Lord is with thee. Blessed art thou among women, and blessed is the fruit of thy womb, Jesus.
4: Holy Mary, Mother of God, pray for us sinners now and at the hour of our death. Amen.
3: Hail Mary, full of grace, the Lord is with thee. Blessed art thou among women, and blessed is the fruit of thy womb, Jesus.
4: Holy Mary, Mother of God, pray for us sinners now and at the hour of our death. Amen.
3: Hail Mary, full of grace, the Lord is with thee. Blessed art thou among women, and blessed is the fruit of thy womb, Jesus.
4: Holy Mary, Mother of God, pray for us sinners now and at the hour of our death. Amen.
3: Hail Mary, full of grace, the Lord is with thee. Blessed art thou among women, and blessed is the fruit of thy womb, Jesus.
4: Holy Mary, Mother of God, pray for us sinners now and at the hour of our death. Amen.
3: Hail Mary, full of grace, the Lord is with thee. Blessed art thou among women, and blessed is the fruit of thy womb, Jesus.
4: Holy Mary, Mother of God, pray for us sinners now and at the hour of our death. Amen.
3: Hail Mary, full of grace, the Lord is with thee. Blessed art thou among women, and blessed is the fruit of thy womb, Jesus.
4: Holy Mary, Mother of God, pray for us sinners now and at the hour of our death. Amen.
3: Hail Mary, full of grace, the Lord is with thee. Blessed art thou among women, and blessed is the fruit of thy womb, Jesus.
4: Holy Mary, Mother of God, pray for us sinners now and at the hour of our death. Amen.
3: Glory be to the Father, and to the Son, and to the Holy Spirit.
4: As it was in the beginning, is now, and ever shall be, world without end. Amen.
3: O my Jesus, forgive us our sins, save us from the fires of hell. Lead all souls into heaven, especially those in most need of thy mercy. The fourth mystery of light, the transfiguration. Our Father, who art in heaven, hallowed be thy name. Thy kingdom come, thy will be done on earth as it is in heaven.
4: Give us this day our daily bread. Forgive us our trespasses, as we forgive those who trespass against us. And lead us not into temptation, but deliver us from evil. Amen.
3: Hail Mary, full of grace, the Lord is with thee. Blessed art thou among women, and blessed is the fruit of thy womb, Jesus.
4: Holy Mary, Mother of God, pray for us sinners now and at the hour of our death. Amen.
3: Hail Mary, full of grace, the Lord is with thee. Blessed art thou among women, and blessed is the fruit of thy womb, Jesus.
4: Holy Mary, Mother of God, pray for us sinners now and at the hour of our death. Amen.
3: Hail Mary, full of grace, the Lord is with thee. Blessed art thou among women, and blessed is the fruit of thy womb, Jesus.
4: Holy Mary, Mother of God, pray for us sinners now and at the hour of our death. Amen.
3: Hail Mary, full of grace, the Lord is with thee. Blessed art thou among women, and blessed is the fruit of thy womb, Jesus.
4: Holy Mary, Mother of God, pray for us sinners now and at the hour of our death. Amen.
3: Hail Mary, full of grace, the Lord is with thee. Blessed art thou among women, and blessed is the fruit of thy womb, Jesus.
4: Holy Mary, Mother of God, pray for us sinners now and at the hour of our death. Amen.
3: Hail Mary, full of grace, the Lord is with thee. Blessed art thou among women, and blessed is the fruit of thy womb, Jesus.
4: Holy Mary, Mother of God, pray for us sinners now and at the hour of our death. Amen.
3: Hail Mary, full of grace, the Lord is with thee. Blessed art thou among women, and blessed is the fruit of thy womb, Jesus.
4: Holy Mary, Mother of God, pray for us sinners now and at the hour of our death. Amen.
3: Hail Mary, full of grace, the Lord is with thee. Blessed art thou among women, and blessed is the fruit of thy womb, Jesus.
4: Holy Mary, Mother of God, pray for us sinners now and at the hour of our death. Amen.
3: Hail Mary, full of grace, the Lord is with thee. Blessed art thou among women, and blessed is the fruit of thy womb, Jesus.
4: Holy Mary, Mother of God, pray for us sinners now and at the hour of our death. Amen.
3: Hail Mary, full of grace, the Lord is with thee. Blessed art thou among women, and blessed is the fruit of thy womb, Jesus.
4: Holy Mary, Mother of God, pray for us sinners now and at the hour of our death. Amen.
3: Glory be to the Father, and to the Son, and to the Holy Spirit.
4: As it was in the beginning, is now, and ever shall be, world without end. Amen.
3: O my Jesus, forgive us our sins, save us from the fires of hell. Lead all souls into heaven, especially those in most need of thy mercy. The fifth mystery of light, the institution of the Holy Eucharist. Our Father, who art in heaven, hallowed be thy name. Thy kingdom come, thy will be done on earth as it is in heaven.
4: Give us this day our daily bread. Forgive us our trespasses as we forgive those who trespass against us. And lead us not into temptation, but deliver us from evil. Amen.
3: Hail Mary, full of grace, the Lord is with thee. Blessed art thou among women, and blessed is the fruit of thy womb, Jesus.
4: Holy Mary, Mother of God, pray for us sinners now and at the hour of our death. Amen.
3: Hail Mary, full of grace, the Lord is with thee. Blessed art thou among women, and blessed is the fruit of thy womb, Jesus.
4: Holy Mary, Mother of God, pray for us sinners now and at the hour of our death. Amen.
3: Hail Mary, full of grace, the Lord is with thee. Blessed art thou among women, and blessed is the fruit of thy womb, Jesus.
4: Holy Mary, Mother of God, pray for us sinners now and at the hour of our death. Amen.
3: Hail Mary, full of grace, the Lord is with thee. Blessed art thou among women, and blessed is the fruit of thy womb, Jesus.
4: Holy Mary, Mother of God, pray for us sinners now and at the hour of our death. Amen.
3: Hail Mary, full of grace, the Lord is with thee. Blessed art thou among women, and blessed is the fruit of thy womb, Jesus.
4: Holy Mary, Mother of God, pray for us sinners now and at the hour of our death. Amen.
3: Hail Mary, full of grace, the Lord is with thee. Blessed art thou among women, and blessed is the fruit of thy womb, Jesus.
4: Holy Mary, Mother of God, pray for us sinners now and at the hour of our death. Amen.
3: Hail Mary, full of grace, the Lord is with thee. Blessed art thou among women, and blessed is the fruit of thy womb, Jesus.
4: Holy Mary, Mother of God, pray for us sinners now and at the hour of our death. Amen.
3: Hail Mary, full of grace, the Lord is with thee. Blessed art thou among women, and blessed is the fruit of thy womb, Jesus.
4: Holy Mary, Mother of God, pray for us sinners now and at the hour of our death. Amen.
3: Hail Mary, full of grace, the Lord is with thee. Blessed art thou among women, and blessed is the fruit of thy womb, Jesus.
4: Holy Mary, Mother of God, pray for us sinners now and at the hour of our death. Amen.
3: Hail Mary, full of grace, the Lord is with thee. Blessed art thou among women, and blessed is the fruit of thy womb, Jesus.
4: Holy Mary, Mother of God, pray for us sinners now and at the hour of our death. Amen.
3: Glory be to the Father, and to the Son, and to the Holy Spirit.
4: As it was in the beginning, is now, and ever shall be, world without end. Amen.
3: O my Jesus,
4: forgive us our sins.
3: Save us from the fires of hell. Lead all souls into heaven, especially those in most need of thy mercy. Hail, Holy Queen, Mother of mercy, our life, our sweetness, and our hope. To thee do we cry, poor banished children of Eve. To thee do we cry, son of our sighs, mourning and weeping in this valley of tears. Turn in, most gracious advocate, thine eyes and mercy towards us. and after this our exile, to us the blessed fruit of thy womb, Jesus. O Clement, O loving, O sweet Virgin Mary, pray for us, O Holy Mother of God,
4: that we may be made worthy of the promises of Christ.
3: Let us pray, O God, His only begotten Son, by His life, death, and resurrection, has purchased for us the rewards of eternal life. Grant, we beseech you, meditating upon these mysteries and most holy rosary of the Blessed Virgin Mary, that we may imitate what they contain and obtain what they promise. Through the same Christ our Lord. Amen. Our Lady of Light,
4: pray for us.
3: Our Lady of the Holy Souls,
4: pray for us.
3: Queen of the Rosary,
4: pray for us.
3: Queen of Peace,
4: pray for us.
3: Now the Father, the Son, and the Holy Spirit.
4: Amen.
3: Amen. God bless everybody. And now, for a prayer to St. Joseph. Oh, St. Joseph, whose protection is so great, so strong, so prompt before the throne of God, I place in you all my interests and desires. O Holy St. Joseph, do assist me by your powerful intercession, and obtain for me, from your divine Son, all spiritual blessings through Jesus Christ, our Lord. So that having gazed here below your heavenly powers, I may offer my thanksgiving and homages to the most loving of fathers. O St. Joseph, I never weary contemplating you and Jesus asleep in your arms. I dare not approach while he reposes near your heart. Press him in my name. Kiss his fine head for me and ask him to return the kiss when I draw my dying breath. St. Joseph, patron of departing souls, pray for us. In the name of the Father, the Son, and the Holy Spirit. Amen.
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5: In the name of the Father, and of the Son, and of the Holy Spirit. Amen. My adorable Jesus, may our feet journey together. May our hands gather in unity. May our hearts beat in unison. May our souls be in harmony. May our thoughts be as one. May our ears listen to the silence together. May our glances profoundly penetrate each other. May our lips pray together to gain mercy from the Eternal Father. Amen.
3: Hi, everybody. This is Joe Veltri. I'm asking everyone if you can say one decade of the Chaplet of Divine Mercy. That would be every day for the souls in purgatory, in honor of a particular passion of our Lord. 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That's Kathy at 215-725-7165, or Susan at 609-440-4299. 609-440-4299. And when you call, just give us your name. Just your first name is okay, and the particular passion of our Lord you would be meditating on. Thank you, everybody. We look forward to hearing from you. And join us in this ring of prayer. God bless everyone.
2: Thank you, Joe. It's about 17 minutes past the hour of 2 o'clock. You are listening to the Holy Souls Ministry radio broadcast, and we want you to stay tuned for a special Mass with Father Ray and Mr. Joe Veltri. We want to, at this time, send out a birthday greeting. A happy birthday greeting to Father Rayford Edmonds, who's celebrating a birthday on today. And we want to say happy birthday, Father, from the Ministry of Holy Souls Ministry and the staff here at WTMR. Right now, we want you to stay tuned for a special Mass with Father Ray and Mr. Joe Veltri.
6: Let's begin this as we begin all good things, in the Father, and the Son, and the Holy Spirit.
7: Amen.
6: The grace of our Lord Jesus Christ, the love of God, the fellowship of the Holy Spirit be with you all.
8: And with your spirit.
6: My brothers and sisters, pray ourselves to celebrate these sacred mysteries. Let's take this time to call to mind our sins. You sent to heal the contrite of heart. Lord, have mercy.
8: Lord, have mercy.
6: You came to call sinners. Christ, have mercy.
8: Christ, have mercy.
6: You prayed for us at the right hand of the Father and intercede for us. Lord, have mercy.
8: Lord, have mercy.
6: Almighty God, have mercy on us. Forgive us our sins and bring us to everlasting life.
8: Amen.
6: We pray on always. pondering spiritual things, you may carry out in both word and deed that which is pleasing to you. Through our Lord Jesus Christ,

0: Jeremiah said, I hear the whisperings of many. Terror on every side. Denounce, let us denounce him. All those who were my friends are on the watch for any misstep of mine. Perhaps he will be trapped. Then we can prevail and take our vengeance on him. But the Lord is with me like a mighty champion. My persecutors will stumble. They will not triumph. In their failure, they will be put to utter shame, to lasting, unforgettable confusion. O Lord of hosts, you who test the just, who probe mind and heart, let me witness the vengeance you take on them. For to you I have entrusted my cause. Sing to the Lord, praise the Lord, for he has rescued the life of the poor from the power of the wicked. The word of the Lord.
1: Thanks be to God.
0: Responsorial Psalm. Lord, in your great love, answer me.
1: Lord, in your great love, answer me.
0: For your sake, I bear insult, and shame covers my face. I have become an outcast to my brothers, a stranger to my children, because zeal for your house consumes me, and the insults of those who blaspheme you fall upon me.
1: Lord, in your great love, answer me.
0: I pray to you, O Lord, for the time of your favor, O God. In your great kindness, answer me with your constant help. Answer me, O Lord, for bounteous is your kindness.
1: Lord,
0: in your great mercy, turn toward me.
2: Lord, in your great love, answer me.
0: See, you lowly ones, and be glad. You who seek God, may your hearts revive. For the Lord hears the poor, and his own who are in bonds he spurns not. Let the heavens and the earth praise him, and the seas and whatever moves in them.
2: Lord, in your great love, answer me.
0: The second reading. A reading from the letter of Paul to the Romans. My brothers and sisters, through one man, sin entered the world, and through sin, death. And thus death came to all men, inasmuch as all sinned. For up to the time of the law, sin was in the world, though sin is not accounted when there is no law. But death reigned from Adam to Moses, even over those who did not sin after the pattern of the trespass of Adam, who was the type of the one who was to come. But the gift is not like the transgression. For if by the transgression of the one, the many died, how much more did the grace of God and the gracious gift of the one man, Jesus Christ, overflow for the many? The word of the Lord.
1: Thanks be to God.
3: Hallelujah, hallelujah, hallelujah.
4: Hallelujah, hallelujah, hallelujah.
3: Spirit of truth will testify through me, says the Lord, and you also testify.
4: Hallelujah, hallelujah, hallelujah.
5: The Lord be with you.
0: And with your spirit.
5: A reading from the Holy Gospel according to Matthew.
0: Glory to you, Lord.
5: Jesus said to the 12, fear no one. Nothing is concealed that will not be revealed, nor secret that will not be known. What I say to you in the darkness, speak in the light. What you hear whispered, proclaim on the housetops. And do not be afraid of those who kill the body, but cannot kill the soul. Rather be afraid of the one who can destroy both soul and body in Gehenna. Are not two sparrows sold for a small coin? Yet not one of them falls to the ground without your Father's knowledge. Even all the hairs of your head are counted. So do not be afraid. You're worth more than many sparrows. Everyone who acknowledges me before others, I will acknowledge before my Heavenly Father. But whoever denies me before others, I will deny before my Heavenly Father.

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1: Praise to you, Lord Jesus Christ.
0: Jesus said to the 12, "Fear no one. Whoever denies me before others, I will deny before my heavenly Father. Who acknowledges me before others, I will acknowledge before my heavenly Father." In the name of the Father, Son, and the Holy Spirit.
2: Amen.
0: Jesus tells us the importance of fearing no one because he's in charge. Does that really work? There was a girl who grew up with me during her my teenage years. Everybody called her Maley. Now, whenever you would hear that name, you would think that's a very pleasant, cute, affectionate name, but it really wasn't. It was short for another name she had, the blackmailer. And what she would do would be someone who got the goods on everybody so no one could get the goods on her. And she was a gossip. Her mom was the neighborhood watchdog, and she also was the major gossip. You never mess with her because she always had something on you. I think if most of us as young people reflect on our youth, or when we reflect on our growing up, there was always somebody in the neighborhood who did this. All the kids knew they couldn't make noise in front of her house because she made a telephone call to your parents and they found that, and you got it. No one ever hookied from school because she saw you walk in the neighborhood. She knew you shouldn't be walking. So she called the school, then called your parents, and you got it. No kids would ever have any big, bad parties on their street because she called the police and called your parents, and you got it. And her daughter was just like her. They would calculate together. They would write lists about you. You were really careful not to mess with this girl because you knew if you did, you were going to get it. Now, if this is true of people on earth, isn't that also true of God the Father? Jesus is telling us today that we should fear nothing from anybody. Not those who are going to say bad things about us, not those things who people can do things to us in this life, because the ultimate judge, the real person who we should be concerned about, opinion, should be God the Father, because he has the ultimate judgment about where we end up in heaven or hell or purgatory when we die. I wonder about the martyrs, the thousands and tens of thousands of people who faced death because they knew there was a greater judgment. All those people who have fought for their faith and defended their faith, even had to suffer for their faith because they knew there was somebody else who they should fear more. Or those people who have taken the time to share their faith with others in spite of the opposition because they knew what they had to give other people was going to save their souls from the final judgment. Today, the Lord asks us, who's your daddy? Who do you fear? Who is the one who you stand up for most? Why isn't it God who's given us everything and has told us that everything we do will be revealed at the end? If we've done good, it's going to be very, very good. But if we've been done bad, it'll be very, very bad. Today, let us take the time to remember all those people who stood up for their faith and for those who didn't, that one day we may all be in the heavenly kingdom because we knew who to watch out for. In the name of the Father, and the Son, and the Holy Spirit.
2: Amen.
3: Continue with the profession of faith. I believe in one God, the Father Almighty, maker of heaven and earth, of all things visible and invisible. I believe in one Lord Jesus Christ, the only begotten Son of God, born of the Father before all ages, God from God, light from light, true God from true God, begotten, not made, consubstantial with the Father, through him all things were made. For us men and for our salvation, he came down from heaven, and by the Holy Spirit was incarnate of the Virgin Mary, and became man. For our sake he was crucified
1: under Pontius Pilate. He suffered death and was buried. He rose again on the third day in accordance with the Scripture. He ascended into heaven and is seated at the right hand of the Father. He will come again in glory to judge the living and the dead, and his kingdom will have no end.
3: I believe in the Holy Spirit,
1: the Lord, the giver of life, who proceeds from the Father and the Son, who with the Father and the Son is adored and glorified, who has spoken through the prophets. I believe in one holy Catholic and Apostolic Church. I confess one baptism for the forgiveness of sins. And I look forward to the resurrection of the dead and the life of the world to come. Amen.
3: Blessed are you, Lord God of all creation, for through your goodness we have received this bread we offer you. For the earth, work of human hands, will become for us the bread of life.
1: Blessed be God forever.
3: Blessed are you, Lord God of all creation, for through your goodness we have received this wine we offer you. Through the vine and work of human hands, will become our spiritual drink.
1: Blessed be God forever.
3: Humble spirit, contrite hearts, be accepted by your Lord. May our sacrifice your slate this day be pleasing to you, Lord God. Wash me, Lord, from my iniquity, and cleanse me from all my sins. Pray, my brothers and sisters, my sacrifice and yours would be acceptable to God, the Almighty Father.
1: May the Lord accept the sacrifice at your hands for the praise and glory of his name, for the good and the glory of his holy church.
3: Let us pray. As you offer your mysteries, O Lord, may the observance of what is your due, we humbly ask you that what we offer to the in your name may profit us in our salvation through Christ our Lord.
1: Amen.
3: The Lord be with you.
1: And with your spirit.
3: Lift up your hearts.
1: We lift them up to the Lord.
3: Let us give thanks to the Lord our God.
1: It is right and just.
3: It is truly right and just, our duty and our salvation, always and everywhere to give you thanks, the Father most holy, to your beloved Son, Jesus Christ, your Word, through whom you made all things, whom you sent as our Savior and Redeemer, incarnate by the Holy Spirit and born of the Virgin, fulfilling your will and gaining for you a holy people. He stretched out his hands as he endured his passion, as to break the bonds of death and manifest the resurrection. And so with the angels and all the saints, with the clear your glory, as with one voice we acclaim.
1: Holy, holy, holy, Lord God of hosts, heaven and earth are full of your glory. Hosanna in the highest. Blessed is he who comes in the name of the Lord. Hosanna in the highest.
3: Today we pray the second Eucharistic prayer. You are indeed holy, O Lord, the fount of all holiness. Make holy, therefore, these gifts, we pray, by sending down your Spirit upon them like the dewfall, that they may become for us the body and blood of our Lord Jesus Christ. The time is betrayed, entered willingly into his passion. He took bread and giving thanks, he broke it, and he gave it to his disciples, saying, take this, all of you, and eat of it, for this is my body, which will be given up for you. In a similar way, when supper was ended, he took the chalice, and giving you thanks, he gave it to his disciples, saying, take this, all of you, and drink from it, for this is the chalice of my blood, the blood of the new and eternal covenant, to be poured out for you and for many for the forgiveness of sins. Do this in memory of me. The mystery of faith.
1: We proclaim your death, O Lord, and profess your resurrection until you come again.
3: Therefore, as we celebrate the memorial of his death and resurrection, we offer you, Lord, the bread of life, the chalice of salvation. We thank you've held us worthy to be in your presence and minister to you. Humbly we pray that partaking of the body and blood of Christ, we may be gathered to one by the Holy Spirit. Remember, Lord, your church spread throughout the world and bring it to the fullness of charity. Together, Francis, our Pope, Nelson, our Bishop, our current Bishop, and all the clergy. Remember also our brothers and sisters who have fallen asleep in the hope of the resurrection and all who have died in your mercy. Welcome them into the light of your face. Have mercy on us all, we pray, with the Blessed Virgin Mary, Mother of God, blessed Apostles, St. Joseph, her spouse, and all the saints who have pleased you throughout the ages, we may merit to be co-heirs to eternal life. May praise and glorify you, your Son, Jesus Christ.
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0: sage command. Informed by divine teaching, we dare to say,
1: Our Father, who art in heaven, hallowed be thy name. Thy kingdom come, thy will be done on earth as it is in heaven. Give us this day our daily bread, and forgive us our trespasses, as we forgive those who trespass against us. And lead us not into temptation, but deliver us from evil.
0: Deliver us, Lord, we pray, from every evil. Graciously grant peace in our days, that by the help of your mercy, we may be always free from sin and safe from all distress, as you wait the blessed hope, the coming of our Savior, Jesus Christ.
1: For the kingdom, the power, and the glory are yours now and forever.
0: Lord Jesus Christ, you said to your apostles, Peace I leave you, my peace I give you. Look not on our sins, but on the faith of your church. And graciously grant her peace and unity in accordance with your will. Live and reign forever and ever.
1: Amen.
0: Peace of the Lord be with you always.
1: And with your spirit.
0: Let's now offer each other a sign of Christ's peace.
2: Peace, Father. Peace, Karen.
3: Peace.
2: Peace, Anne-Marie. Peace, John.
0: May this meeting of the body and blood of our Lord Jesus Christ be eternal life. Thus receive it.

0: Jesus Christ, Son of the living God, but will of the Father, work of the Holy Spirit. You wrote life. Through your death, you gave life to the world. Free me by this, your most holy body and blood, of all my sins and every evil. Keep me faithful to your commandment. Never let me be parted from you. Behold the Lamb of God. Behold him who takes away the sins of the world. Blessed are those called to the supper of the Lamb.
1: Lord, I'm not worthy that you should enter into my roof. Only say the word, and my soul shall be healed.
0: And by this Christ, keep us safe for eternal life.
2: Amen. Amen.
0: Goodbye, please.
3: Amen.
0: Goodbye.
2: Amen.
4: Amen.
0: Let us pray. Renewed by this heavenly food, we humbly implore you, Lord, that having received your Son born in the tender virgin under sacramental signs, we may profess him in words and hold fast to him in deeds, who lives and reigns forever and ever.
4: Amen.
0: The Lord be with you.
5: And with your spirit.
0: May Almighty God bless us all. The Father, and the Son, and the Holy Spirit.
2: Amen.
0: Go in peace. The Mass is ended. Thanks
3: be to God.
0: A
6: spiritual communion. O Jesus, I turn towards the holy tabernacle where you live, hidden for love of me. I love you. O my God, I cannot receive you in holy communion. Come, nevertheless, and visit me with your grace. Come spiritually into my heart. Purify it, sanctify it, render it more like your own. Amen. Lord, I'm not worthy that you should enter under my roof, but only say the word, and my soul shall be healed. O sacred heart of Jesus, may the whole world burn for love of you. Amen. And now, we'll conclude with the St. Michael prayer. Saint Michael the Archangel, defend us in the day of battle, be our safeguard against the wickedness and snares of the devil. May God rebuke him, we humbly pray. And do thou, O Prince of the heavenly host, by the power of God, cast into hell Satan and all the evil spirits who prowl about the world, seeking the ruin of souls. Amen. God bless everybody.

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You who live and

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1: Is condemned to death. We adore you, O Christ, and we bless you.
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1: My innocent Jesus, to free me from eternal death, you allowed yourself to be condemned by a pagan judge to the death of the cross. Give me a hatred for sin and the grace so to live that I may one day obtain from you a merciful sentence. The poor souls in purgatory have already been judged. Through your mercy, they have escaped hell, yet on account of their sins, your justice has condemned them to the fire of purgatory. O merciful Jesus, have pity on them. Revoke the sentence of their exile and open to them the gates of heaven. My Jesus, mercy. Our Father, who art in heaven, hallowed be thy name. Thy kingdom come, thy will be done on earth as it is in heaven.
2: Give us this day our daily bread,
1: and hail Mary, full of grace, the Lord is with thee. Blessed art thou among women, and blessed is the fruit of thy womb, Jesus. Eternal rest grant unto them, O Lord. Merciful Jesus, grant them eternal rest. Second station, Jesus is made to bear his cross. We adore you, O Christ, and we bless you. O Holy Cross, you are the tree of life, the gate of heaven, our salvation and our only hope. Be my salvation at the hour of death. O Jesus, be mindful of your servants who have departed this life with this sign of faith. Free them by the victorious power of your cross, with which you have conquered death. Lead them into eternal life and happiness. Please kneel. Third station, Jesus falls for the first time under his cross. We adore you, O Christ, and we bless you. Through your weakness under the cross and the merits of this first fall, grant me perseverance in my good resolutions, that I may always walk faithfully in your holy ways. The souls in purgatory now suffer because they neglected and abused your graces in this life. They now realize that no sin-stained soul can see God. Have mercy, therefore, on them and cleanse them from all their sin. Through the intercession of your sorrowful mother, deliver them from purgatory. Please kneel. My Jesus, mercy. The fourth station, Jesus meets his afflicted mother. We adore you, O Christ, and we bless you. O heart of Mary, O heart of Jesus, I offer my life for my sins. May the sweet names of Jesus and Mary be on my lips and in my heart at the hour of my death. O sweetest heart of Jesus, we implore that we may love you more and more. Sweetheart of Mary, be our salvation. Mother most sorrowful, merciful Queen of the Holy Souls, into your hands I place my few merits and implore you to unite them with the infinite merits of your Son. Offer them to the eternal Godhead for those souls who are bound to me by ties of relationship. Please kneel. Mother of mercy, pray for them. Mother of sorrows, console them. My Jesus, mercy. The fifth station, Cyrenian helps Jesus to carry his cross. We adore you, O Christ, and we bless you. O my Jesus, I accept the cross, I embrace it. Let me help you to carry your cross by being patient in all trials that may assail me. How many souls in purgatory now regret their past impatience? But you, O Lord, be generous with them and remit that which still remains to be expiated. Please kneel. My Jesus, mercy. The sixth station, Veronica wipes the face of Jesus. We adore you, O Christ, and we bless you. O Lord Jesus Christ, you who have left on Veronica's veil the impress of your blood-stained countenance, grant that the memory of your bitter passion and death may ever remain impressed on my soul. Have pity on the poor souls, made to your image and likeness, and redeemed by your most precious blood. Free them from all sin, that they may enter heaven, to see you face to face forever and ever. Please kneel. My Jesus, mercy. The seventh station, Jesus falls the second time. We adore you, O Christ, and we bless you. My sins have made your cross heavy, O Jesus. I detest them and firmly purpose to amend my life. Never permit me to separate myself from you again. Have mercy, O Jesus, on those souls who now suffer the pains of purgatory for mortal sins committed in this life. O clement heart of Jesus, have compassion on them. Please kneel. My Jesus, mercy. The eighth station, Jesus comforts the women of Jerusalem. We adore you, O Christ, and we bless you. Most compassionate heart of Jesus, my Jesus, who said to the holy women, weep not over me, but weep for yourselves and for your children. Make me weep for the ingratitude which I have returned for your love. I wish to make amends in this life for my sins, that I may obtain pardon of them in the next. Grant me a tender love for the souls in purgatory, especially for the souls of my relatives. For the future, I promise to do what I have neglected through my forgetfulness and hardness of heart. Please kneel. My Jesus, mercy. The ninth station, Jesus falls the third time. We adore you, O Christ, and we bless you. Through this most painful fall, O Jesus, I ask you to deliver me from an unhappy death, which would plunge me into hell. From the power of the enemy, deliver my immortal soul, and make me live and die in your grace. Look with mercy upon the poor souls doing penance in purgatory. With tears and prayers, they seek your help and mercy. Hear their prayers and lead them out of that place of punishment into the blessed peace of heaven, there to enjoy forever the splendor of your glory. Please kneel. My Jesus, mercy. The tenth station, Jesus is stripped of his garments. We adore you, O Christ, and we bless you. My most blessed Redeemer, stripped of your garments for love of me, grant me holy modesty and purity. Deliver me from all dangerous inclinations to created things, Make me die to everything of this world, that a death separation from all earthly things may be easy. Of what benefit now are wealth and the pleasures of this world to the souls in purgatory? Their bodies they had to leave to worms, and their wealth to heirs. Only their works have followed them, the good to be rewarded, the evil to be punished. O Lord, put an end to their suffering. Do not keep them any longer from their heredity of the saints, but pardon them and admit them into the realm of eternal bliss and happiness. Please kneel. My Jesus, mercy. The 11th station. Jesus is nailed to the cross. We adore you, O Christ, and we bless you. My most innocent Jesus, nailed to the cross for my sins, I beseech you, through the merits of your horrible suffering, to come to my aid in my last sickness and agony. Grant me the grace to receive in time your most holy sacraments. Come to me then, O most holy Viaticum, and pour in upon my soul the patience of your most sacred heart. And you, O Mary, my mother, console me in that hour and make sweet my sufferings through the sorrow that pierced your heart at the crucifixion. Lamb of God, have mercy on the souls in purgatory whose sufferings are greater than those of all the sick and dying. Spare them this agony, and through the merits of your passion, admit them into your eternal dwellings. Please kneel. My Jesus, mercy. The 12th station, Jesus dies on the cross. We adore you, O Christ, and we bless you. Through your 3 hours' agony on the cross, grant me, O Jesus, a happy death. Take me when I am best prepared. In that hour, fill my soul with holy sentiments of faith, hope, and charity. Give me true and perfect contrition for my sins and the grace to accept with Christian resignation my death with all its pains and sufferings. May I leave this world invoking your most holy name. Mary, Mother of Sorrows, refuge of the dying, be near me in my last agony. Remember me, O most loving Jesus, the poor souls, with that love with which you did give comfort to the good thief. This day you shall be with me in paradise. Call these souls into the kingdom of your glory, that they may praise you together with all the angels and saints forever and ever. My Jesus, mercy. The 13th station, Jesus is taken down from the cross. We adore you, O Christ, and we bless you. O Jesus, you whose soul did descend to the dead to announce peace to the just of the Old Testament, descend now amongst the poor souls who yearn for you. Free them from the chains of their slavery and grant them the liberty of true children of God. O Mary, my mother, may I, like Jesus, be placed in your arms at my departure from this world. Be with me at the tribunal of the divine judge, that through your intercession I may obtain a favorable sentence. Sweetheart of Mary, be my salvation. My Jesus, mercy. The 14th station, Jesus is laid in the tomb. We adore you, O Christ, and we bless you. O Jesus, through the merits of your bitter passion and death, and through your glorious resurrection, I beseech you, have compassion on the poor souls and grant them a happy and glorious admission into heaven. Let them enter into that peace so long desired. Let them contemplate the splendor of the beatific vision. Let them bless eternally your mercy. Sweet heart of Mary, be my salvation. When I myself shall be condemned to that place of torture, when my body will be in the cold earth, and my soul in the fire of purgatory. Most loving Mother, on that day, save your child. Bring me quick relief, and through your merits, deliver me from the flames, that I may thank you in heaven, and with you and all the saints, adore and love Jesus, your beloved Son, who with the Father and the Holy Spirit lives and reigns, true God, forever and ever. Amen. My Jesus, mercy.

0: Good afternoon. Welcome to the Holy Souls Hour with Joe Veltri. The Holy Souls Hour can be heard every Monday through Thursday from 3 until 3:30 in the afternoon and every Friday from 3 until 4 o'clock in the afternoon. And now, once again, here is Joe Veltri.
1: And once again, you are listening to the Holy Souls Ministry radio broadcast. And we're going to continue now with the ministry. We do have a sponsor for 3 p.m. And standing by is John. He'll be joining us shortly. We do have a sponsor. Her name is Pat Bunk, and requesting prayers for our sponsor's recovery, and also thank her for prayers. And she thanks Holy Souls Ministry for the prayers also. And we want to thank Pat Bunk for sponsoring the Holy Souls Ministry, and we have Mr. John on the air right now. John, are you there?
2: I am here, Michael. God bless you, and God bless everyone.
1: Thank you.
2: It's good to be with you today, Mike.
1: Thank you. Thank you. Well, you're on the air, and please tell Anne-Marie when you speak to her, I said hello, okay?
2: Okay. Thank you.
1: All right. Take care.
2: All right, everyone, and welcome once again, and it's good to be with you, as Michael said. I'm sitting in for Dom Lizio today, and we pray for Dom wherever he's at, and he'll be back next week. But when we come together in this ministry, we come to pray. And as Our Lady is, to pray from the heart. So praise God. We're so glad that we can do that. Praying for all your intentions and our sponsor today. We'll pray for, those affected by natural disasters like the earthquake in Venezuela. We pray for the people who have been affected by that. We pray for the conversion of sinners. We pray for the salvation of the dying. We pray for the holy souls in purgatory. Pray for all Anne-Marie's intentions today. She couldn't be here with me, but she's here in spirit. And so we'll begin with the Chaplet of Divine Mercy. And we're so glad that this is such a universal prayer where we can pray and include all the intentions that we do and know that God's divine mercy will take care of the rest as we do our best. So let's begin. In the name of the Father and of the Son, and of the Holy Spirit, amen. You expired, O Jesus, but the source of life gushed forth your souls in the ocean of mercy opened up for the whole world. O fount of life, unfathomable divine mercy, envelop the whole world and empty yourself out upon us. O blood and water which gushed forth from the heart of Jesus as a fount of mercy for us, I trust in you. O blood and water which gushed forth from the heart of Jesus as a fount of mercy for us, I trust in you. O blood and water which gushed forth from the heart of Jesus as a fount of mercy for us, I trust in you. Our Father, who art in heaven, hallowed be thy name. Thy kingdom come, thy will be done, on earth as it is in heaven. Give us this day our daily bread. And forgive us our trespasses, as we forgive those who trespass against us. And lead us not into temptation, but deliver us from evil. Amen. Hail Mary, full of grace, the Lord is with thee. Blessed art thou amongst women, and blessed is the fruit of thy womb, Jesus. Holy Mary, Mother of God, pray for us sinners, now and at the hour of our death. Amen. I believe in God, the Father, the Almighty, the Creator of heaven and earth, and in Jesus Christ, his only Son, our Lord, who was conceived by the Holy Spirit, born of the Virgin Mary, suffered under Pontius Pilate, was crucified, died, and was buried. He descended into hell the third day. He rose again from the dead, and he ascended into heaven and sits at the right hand of God, the Father Almighty, and from thence he shall come again to judge the living and the dead. And I believe in the Holy Spirit, the Holy Catholic Church, the communion of saints, the forgiveness of sins, the resurrection of the body, and life everlasting. Amen. Eternal Father, I offer you the body and blood, soul and divinity of your dearly beloved Son, our Lord Jesus Christ, in atonement for our sins and those of the whole world. For the sake of the sorrowful passion, have mercy on us and on the whole world. for the sake of his sorrowful passion, have mercy on us and on the whole world. For the sake of his sorrowful passion, have mercy on us and on the whole world. For the sake of his sorrowful passion, have mercy on us and on the whole world. For the sake of his sorrowful passion, have mercy on us and on the whole world. For the sake of his sorrowful passion, have mercy on us and on the whole world. For the sake of his sorrowful passion, have mercy on us and on the whole world. For the sake of his sorrowful passion, have mercy on us and on the whole world. For the sake of his sorrowful passion, have mercy on us and on the whole world. For the sake of his sorrowful passion, have mercy on us and on the whole world. Eternal Father, I offer you the body and blood, soul and divinity of your dearly beloved Son, our Lord Jesus Christ, in atonement for our sins and those of the whole world. For the sake of a sorrowful passion, have mercy on us and on the whole world. For the sake of a sorrowful passion, have mercy on us and on the whole world. For the sake of a sorrowful passion, have mercy on us and on the whole world. For the sake of a sorrowful passion, have mercy on us and on the whole world. For the sake of his sorrowful passion, have mercy on us and on the whole world. For the sake of his sorrowful passion, have mercy on us and on the whole world. For the sake of his sorrowful passion, have mercy on us and on the whole world. For the sake of his sorrowful passion, have mercy on us and on the whole world. For the sake of his sorrowful passion, have mercy on us and on the whole world. For the sake of his sorrowful passion, have mercy on us and on the whole world. Eternal Father, I offer you the body and blood, soul and divinity of your dearly beloved Son, our Lord Jesus Christ, in atonement for our sins and those of the whole world. For the sake of his sorrowful passion, have mercy on us and on the whole world. For the sake of his sorrowful passion, have mercy on us and on the whole world. For the sake of his sorrowful passion, have mercy on us and on the whole world. For the sake of his sorrowful passion, have mercy on us and on the whole world. For the sake of his sorrowful passion, have mercy on us and on the whole world. For the sake of his sorrowful passion, have mercy on us and on the whole world. For the sake of his sorrowful passion, have mercy on us and on the whole world. For the sake of his sorrowful passion, have mercy on us and on the whole world. For the sake of his sorrowful passion, have mercy on us and on the whole world. For the sake of his sorrowful passion, have mercy on us and on the whole world. Eternal Father, I offer you the body and blood, soul and divinity of your dearly beloved Son, our Lord Jesus Christ, in atonement for our sins and those of the whole world. For the sake of his sorrowful passion, have mercy on us and on the whole world. For the sake of his sorrowful passion, have mercy on us and on the whole world. For the sake of his sorrowful passion, have mercy on us and on the whole world. For the sake of his sorrowful passion, have mercy on us and on the whole world. For the sake of the sorrowful passion, have mercy on us and on the whole world. For the sake of his sorrowful passion, have mercy on us and on the whole world. For the sake of his sorrowful passion, have mercy on us and on the whole world. For the sake of his sorrowful passion, have mercy on us and on the whole world. For the sake of his sorrowful passion, have mercy on us and on the whole world. For the sake of his sorrowful passion, have mercy on us and on the whole world. Eternal Father,

sorrowful passion. Have mercy on us and on the whole world. For the sake of his sorrowful passion, have mercy on us and on the whole world. For the sake of his sorrowful passion, have mercy on us and on the whole world. For the sake of his sorrowful passion, have mercy on us and on the whole world. For the sake of his sorrowful passion,

Jesus, I trust in you. Jesus, I trust in you. Jesus, I trust in you. St. Faustina, pray for us. Let us pray. Eternal God, in whom mercy is endless and the treasury of compassion inexhaustible, look kindly upon us and increase your mercy in us, that in difficult moments we may not despair nor become despondent, but with great confidence submit ourselves to your holy will, which is love and mercy itself. Amen. All right, praise God, everyone, and we'll continue to pray. Today is a special day in Medjugorje, Yugoslavia, where Our Lady is appearing for the 45th year anniversary of her first coming there, starting in June 25th, so to say, which today's date is, June 25th, 1981, and today marks 45 years. So as Anne Marie would remind me, we'll do something to honor Our Lady today. And so I'll sing the Hail Holy Queen.

Okay, so we'll continue to pray now. Lift up our minds and our hearts to God. As we pray the little chapel of the divine will, as Anne Marie and I like to pray each time we get together on this program, and particularly when we come on Wednesdays. And so the little chapel of the divine will. Well, the will of God is greatness. The will of God is magnificence. The will of God is immensity. The will of God is eternity. The will of God is power. Our Father, who art in heaven, hallowed be thy name. Thy kingdom come, thy will be done on earth as it is in heaven. Give us this day our daily bread, and forgive us our trespasses, as we forgive those who trespass against us. And lead us not into temptation, but deliver us from evil. Amen. Hail Mary, full of grace, the Lord is with thee. Blessed art thou amongst women, and blessed is the fruit of thy womb, Jesus. Holy Mary, Mother of God, pray for us sinners, now and at the hour of our death. Amen. Glory be to the Father, and to the Son, and to the Holy Spirit, as it was in the beginning,

Lord, thy will be done on earth as it is in heaven. Amen. Fiat, Lord, thy will be done on earth as it is in heaven. Amen. Fiat, Lord, thy will be done on earth as it is in heaven. Amen. Fiat, Lord, thy will be done on earth as it is in heaven. Amen. Fiat, Lord, thy will be done on earth as it is in heaven. Amen. Fiat, Lord, thy will be done on earth as it is in heaven. Amen. Fiat, Lord, thy will be done on earth as it is in heaven. Amen. Fiat, Lord, thy will be done on earth as it is in heaven. Amen. Fiat, Lord, thy will be done on earth as it is in heaven. Amen. Fiat, Lord, thy will be done on earth as it is in heaven. Amen. Glory be to the Father, and to the Son, and to the Holy Spirit, as it was in the beginning, is now, and ever shall be, world without end. Amen. Fiat, Lord, thy will be done on earth as it is in heaven. Amen. Fiat, Lord, thy will be done on earth as it is in heaven. Amen. Fiat, Lord, thy will be done on earth as it is in heaven. Amen. Fiat, Lord, thy will be done on earth as it is in heaven. Amen. Fiat, Lord, thy will be done on earth as it is in heaven. Amen. Fiat, Lord, thy will be done on earth as it is in heaven. Amen. Fiat, Lord, thy will be done on earth as it is in heaven. Amen. Fiat, Lord, thy will be done on earth as it is in heaven. Amen. Fiat, Lord, thy will be done on earth as it is in heaven. Amen. Fiat, Lord, thy will be done on earth as it is in heaven. Amen. Glory be to the Father, and to the Son, and to the Holy Spirit, as it was in the beginning, is now, and will be forever. Amen. Fiat, Lord, thy will be done on earth as it is in heaven. Amen. Fiat, Lord, thy will be done on earth as it is in heaven. Amen. Fiat, Lord, thy will be done on earth as it is in heaven. Amen. Fiat, Lord, thy will be done on earth as it is in heaven. Amen. Fiat, Lord, thy will be done on earth as it is in heaven. Amen. Fiat, Lord, thy will be done on earth as it is in heaven. Amen. Fiat, Lord, thy will be done on earth as it is in heaven. Amen. Fiat, Lord, thy will be done on earth as it is in heaven. Amen. Fiat, Lord, thy will be done on earth as it is in heaven. Amen. Fiat, Lord, thy will be done on earth as it is in heaven. Amen. Glory be to the Father, and to the Son, and to the Holy Spirit. As it was in the beginning, is now, and ever shall be, world without end. Amen. Fiat, Lord, thy will be done on earth as it is in heaven. Amen. Fiat, Lord, thy will be done on earth as it is in heaven. Amen. Fiat, Lord, thy will be done on earth as it is in heaven. Amen. Fiat, Lord, thy will be done on earth as it is in heaven. Amen. Fiat, Lord, thy will be done on earth as it is in heaven. Amen. Fiat, Lord, thy will be done on earth as it is in heaven. Amen. Fiat, Lord, thy will be done on earth as it is in heaven. Amen. Fiat, Lord, thy will be done on earth as it is in heaven. Amen. Fiat, Lord, thy will be done on earth as it is in heaven. Amen. Fiat, Lord, thy will be done on earth as it is in heaven. Amen. Glory be to the Father, and to the Son, and to the Holy Spirit, as it was in the beginning, is now, and will be forever. Amen. Fiat, Lord, thy will be done on earth as it is in heaven. Amen. Fiat, Lord, thy will be done on earth as it is in heaven. Amen. Fiat, Lord, thy will be done on earth as it is in heaven. Amen. Fiat, Lord, thy will be done on earth as it is in heaven. Amen. Fiat, Lord, thy will be done on earth as it is in heaven. Amen. Fiat, Lord, thy will be done on earth as it is in heaven. Amen. Fiat, Lord, thy will be done on earth as it is in heaven. Amen. Fiat, Lord, thy will be done on earth as it is in heaven. Amen. Fiat, Lord, thy will be done on earth as it is in heaven. Amen. Fiat, Lord, thy will be done on earth as it is in heaven. Amen. Glory be to the Father, and to the Son, and to the Holy Spirit, as it was in the beginning, is now, and ever shall be, world without end. Amen. Lord Jesus, we praise thee, we love thee, and we bless thee, and we thank thee with God the Father and the Holy Spirit in your holy and eternal divine will. Amen. Okay, so that concludes the little chaplet of the divine will. And to close out the program today,

0: some prayers to the Sacred Heart as we're still in the month of June. So just to keep us a reminder, as we're still honoring the Sacred Heart as much as we can, the bishops just consecrating our country to the Sacred Heart of Jesus. So we continue with that theme of praying and asking the Sacred Heart to continue to bless us. I ask him in a special way today as I pray to bless WTMR, where the Master reigns and where we proclaim the gospel over the airwaves, and so is to continue this wonderful work that God has raised up. So praying to the Sacred Heart of Jesus. O most holy heart of Jesus, fountain of every blessing, I adore you. I love you, and with a lively sorrow for my sins, I offer you this poor heart of mine. Make of me humble, patient, pure, and wholly obedient to your will. Grant, good Jesus, that we may live in you and for you. Protect us in the midst of danger. Comfort us in our afflictions. Give us health of body, assistance in our temporal needs, and your blessing on all that we do, and the grace of a holy death. With your heart, we place ourselves in our every care and our every need as we come to you with a humble trust, saying, Heart of Jesus, help me. We pray for the church. O most Sacred Heart of Jesus, pour down abundant blessings on your church, upon our Pope, and upon all the clergy, and give perseverance to the just, convert sinners, enlighten unbelievers. Bless our parents, friends, and benefactors. Help the dying, free the souls in purgatory, and extend over all hearts the sweet empire of your love. Sacred Heart of Jesus, thy kingdom come. And I just a final reminder now about the month of June, as we respond to what Jesus asked for in the practices, for instance, of first celebrating the Feast of the Sacred Heart, which we did on June the 12th, our first Friday communions for 9 consecutive months, and as Joe Veltri does on Thursdays at 11 o'clock, a holy hour of prayer on Thursday nights to share in his agony. And I'll reiterate now the 12 promises of the Sacred Heart. First, I will give all the graces necessary for their state of life. Second, I will establish peace in their families. Third, I will bless every home where an image of my heart is exposed and honored. And, of course, you might have a small statue, a picture, an image, somewhat of the Sacred Heart of Jesus. He promises to bless that home. I will console them in all of their difficulties. We have our share of them, don't we? And fifth, I will be their refuge in life, and especially at the hour of death. Sixth, I will shed abundant blessings upon all their undertakings, you know, when in our work, in our vocation that we have, whatever that we do, so that we do it for the glory of God in honor of the Sacred Heart. Seven, sinners shall find in my heart a fountain and boundless ocean of mercy. Eight, tepid souls shall become fervent. Fervent souls. 10, I will give to priests the power of touching the hardest hearts. 11, those who propagate this devotion shall have their names written in my heart, never to be blotted out. 12, I promise you in the excessive mercy of my heart that my all-powerful love will grant to all who communicate on the first Friday for 9 consecutive months the grace of final perseverance. They shall not die in my displeasure, nor without the last sacraments. My divine heart shall be their safe refuge. in that last moment. So finally, I conclude the command prayer, Abba, Father, in the name of Jesus, in the unity, love, and the power of the Holy Spirit, under the mantle of Mary with all the angels and the saints, and the intercession of the servant of God, Luisa Picaretta, please take our humble prayers and make them a command that all be accomplished and completed in your most holy divine will. For the glory of God the Father, we believe, we receive, so be it. Fiat. Amen. God bless you, everyone, and thank you for listening.
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0: Well, good afternoon, beloved in Christ, and welcome to My Jesus Mercy. We're truly humbled and blessed to air live with you every Thursday from 3:30 to 4 o'clock in this, the hour of great mercy, the most powerful hour of the day when His mercy triumphs over His justice. And I'm blessed to be your host for this half hour of divine power. And my name is Joe Grady. All right, beloved, our time is 3, 6, 8, 2 days into the triumph of the Immaculate Heart of Mary to the glory of the Most Holy Trinity. We ask Saint Prosper of Ruggiero, bishop in the 5th century, from Ruggiero, Emilia in Italy, to pray for us. And his name in Latin means fortunate or favorable. And we're gazing upon our Lord right now from the City of God on Mary's land, the City of Mary in Neapolitana, offering all your thoughts, words, deeds, actions, joys, sorrows, sufferings into the most merciful heart of Jesus, our beloved Lord and Savior. Amen. Okay, we have some who have asked prayers from us. We're going to pray for our good brother Joe Veltri and all his health needs. We're going to pray for a woman by name Michelle, who's in critical condition. We pray for a good brother from down in Florida, our buddy Carl, from his many health issues. We also want to pray for Edmund Charley, who is deceased. For Edmund, we pray, O blood and water which gush forth from the heart of Jesus, as a fountain of mercy for us, I trust in you. O blood and water which gush forth from the heart of Jesus, as a fountain of mercy for us, I trust in you. O blood and water which gush forth from the heart of Jesus, as a fountain of mercy for us, I trust in you. We pray for Donald Cole, who's deceased. O blood and water which gush forth from the heart of Jesus, as a fountain of mercy for us, I trust in you. O blood and water which gush forth from the heart of Jesus, as a fountain of mercy for us, I trust in you. O blood and water which gush forth from the heart of Jesus, as a fountain of mercy for us, I trust in you. We pray for Helen Zedis. For Helen, O blood and water, which gush forth from the heart of Jesus, as a fountain of mercy for us, I trust in you. O blood and water, which gush forth from the heart of Jesus, as a fountain of mercy for us, I trust in you. O blood and water, which gush forth from the heart of Jesus, as a fountain of mercy for us, I trust in you. I pray for Robert Matuzik, who is deceased. For Robert, blood and water which gush forth from the heart of Jesus, as a fountain of mercy for us, I trust in you. O blood and water which gush forth from the heart of Jesus, as a fountain of mercy for us, I trust in you. O blood and water which gush forth from the heart of Jesus, as a fountain of mercy for us, I trust in you. Also, please keep in your good prayers two very critical intentions for My Jesus Mercy Ministries. I thank you. Let us pray for our nation as we are approaching this 250th anniversary. Maybe we can start a new party within inside our country called One Nation Under God. Wouldn't that be a great name for a party? And what would be the parameters of that party? One, you have to love God. Two, family, and three, your country. Wouldn't that be a novel idea? Wouldn't that be a novel idea for a nation that proclaims it's one nation under God? And yeah, maybe we can just start a party and raise up men who will not compromise the gospel. Wouldn't that be a novel idea? Okay, beloved, our program on Thursdays is dedicated to glorifying the great mercy of God. We proclaim this truth by living a Eucharistic life, by living that life of Christ who truly dwells within us. Many do wonders in His name, as Jesus tells us in Scriptures, today's reading, right? Casting out demons, doing all kinds of miraculous things in His name. But He will say, but I never knew you. The word in Hebrew is yada. Probably a lot of people say yada, yada. Well, that's knowing before existence. It's a true deep meaning in Hebrew. And gisko in Greek, existence. These are the meanings of knowing Christ, not just book knowledge, but intimacy in knowing him as true friend and savior. And that intimacy comes fully alive in the most holy Eucharist. So many Christians say, well, that's just a symbol. We don't see much intimacy in that. And there's many who receive him just out of habit, not love or intimacy. So proclaim that yada, right, to the Lord, knowing him as your friend, as your intimate lover, as the bridegroom of your soul. Okay, now we're going to turn to St. Alphonsus Liguori and continue on with our little study in the conformity and uniformity of God's most holy will. St. Alphonsus says, I call the time of sickness the touchstone by which souls are tried, because in it it is discovered the value of the virtue which anyone possesses. If he does not lose his tranquility, if he makes no complaints, is not over anxious, and obeys his doctors, persevering throughout his peacefulness of mind in perfect resignation to the divine will, it is a sign that he possesses great virtue. But what then should we say of the sick person who complains and says that he receives little help from others, that his sufferings are intolerable, that he can find no remedy, that his doctor is ignorant, at times complaining even to God that his hand presses too heavily upon him? St. Bonaventure relates in his life of St. Francis that when the saint was suffering pains of an extraordinary severity, one of his religious, who was somewhat too simple, said to him, Father Francis, pray God to treat you with a little more gentleness, for it seems that he lays his hands too heavily upon you. St. Francis, on hearing this, said in reply, Listen, if I did not know that these words of yours were the result of mere simplicity, I would never have looked at you again, daring as you have to find fault with the judgments of God. After saying this, extremely weak though he was, he threw himself on the floor and said, Lord, I thank you for all the sufferings which you have sent me. I ask you to send me more of them, if it so pleases you. It is my delight for you to afflict me, because the fulfillment of your will is the greatest consolation which I can receive in this life. I think St. Teresa of Avila said about suffering, if you embrace it, accept it willingly, it no longer is. And many of you are saying, thinking in your mind now, well, Joe, that's easier said than done. And it is true. By only the grace of God, right, and living in his divine will as being perfect for our lives is that result. And I can tell firsthand that this is the truth. This is the truth as you go through it in an extraordinary way, that you believe that there is no remedy. And then just trust and surrender to God that there is a remedy. There is a light at the tunnel. But to thank him for allowing you, us, to share in the sufferings of his son on behalf of his body, which is the church. Okay, now, beloved, we're going to pray our unity prayer to blind Satan, his demons, his disciples, to put them to flight and confusion. You know, over in Europe, there's a last-ditch effort from the West to start a nuclear war with Russia, using drones to kill innocent children in Russia, in the Donbas region, targeting them. So we have over in Russia a Christian president, okay, whose words I have never heard uttered before by any Christian leader. And Mr. Putin said this about the West. You say Russia is committing mortal sins, but in reality, you are committing mortal sins. What leader have you ever heard in your life talks about mortal sins? That word is just a taboo. Nobody speaks in that terminology. But one who follows Christ does. So these are his words, not the words of the godless globalists from the West, who know nothing about mortal sin. Maybe their fathers or their grandparents might have heard that in passing in a church in once in Christian Europe, but not likely with these globalist, insane Satan worshipers who are in a state of perpetual mortal sin, just like their fathers. My adorable Jesus, may our feet journey together. May our hands gather in unity. May our hearts beat in unison. May our souls be in harmony. May our thoughts be as one. May our ears listen to the silence together. May our glances profoundly penetrate each other. May our lips pray together to gain mercy from the Eternal Father. Amen. And now we're going to pray our prayer, the Sword of St. Michael, praying again for world peace. So every utterance out of the West for peace is nothing but a pure lie. Maybe I should say an impure lie. But they will know the truth soon. Their day of reckoning is coming upon them. They will soon feel it before peace will come through Russia, as Our Lady proclaimed at Fatima. My Immaculate Heart will triumph. Russia will be converted, and they are in a great process of conversion, especially when they have a president in their country who is calling out mortal sin, from Europe, who are being directed by Satan himself to cause a worldwide catastrophe of nuclear weapons. But remember again the patience of Mr. Putin, who said one time, and I'll quote him again, that we will not be the first ones to use nuclear weapons, but if you do, we will die and go to heaven and you won't. Same man who said, you are committing mortal sin. Do we follow the program? Are we hearing what is being said? Are we seeing the actions of patience of a man who indiscriminately, his people in his country and the eastern part of Ukraine that are basically Russian people, are being systematically killed by drones because not of the Ukrainians who know how to use them, but the West who send their surrogates in to use them against Russia, stoking them. What a death wish. What insanity. As I said to you last week, 70% of the people in Europe are cheering on Mr. Putin because they know he's the only one that has any decency with inside of himself compared to the leaders over there who are basically royally destroying their countries, destroying their people, could care less. Monsters. monsters from the bowels of hell. That's who their leaders are. And they want to be just like their father, a liar and a murderer from the very beginning. They've taken on his attributes quite well. Thank you very much. O glorious sword given to St. Michael the Archangel by the Eternal Father of the Celestial Realm. Glorious sword, fight all spirits of ruin in our families, in our minds, in our hearts. Glorious sword of St. Michael the Archangel, place this victorious sign on my right hand to give the final victory and to be able to overcome all the destructive spirits that want to lead us away from sanctifying grace. Come, glorious sword of St. Michael, flash with the ray of the Holy Spirit so that we can see the face of our heavenly beloved Father. Be worthy of the promises of my Lord Jesus Christ. Amen. And now we will ask St. Carlos Acutis, Carlo Acutis, praying for our youth to rebuild America and the West for God and His Blessed Mother, peacefully, prayerfully, by rejecting the globalist enslavement project, the outright Satan's plan of enslavement. And our Blessed Mother, she will show them the way. And remember, young people, that Russia is your ally, not because I said it, but because the Blessed Mother said it. They are your friends. Period. Exclamation point. Oh, what about the Ukraine, Joe? What about it? Look into it and see who has caused that misery over in that country. See who has destroyed that country. And it wasn't Russia. It was Europe and the United States that destroyed that country. Just ask Biden. And just ask the deep state. And just ask the industrial military complex. Just ask them. What's their agenda? But to take over Russia, steal all its minerals, steal all its things, steal the very nature of the people, because they know they're coming to God. And that's what bothers the hell out of Satan and his minions in this world. St. Carlos, St. Carlo Acuta, pray for them. Now 33 times we are praying, invoking the Holy Spirit for the gift of wisdom every day, for the mandate of the Vatican. O Holy Spirit of love and truth, grant us wisdom. O Holy Spirit of love and truth, grant us wisdom. O Holy Spirit of love and truth, grant us wisdom. O Holy Spirit of love and truth, grant us wisdom. O Holy Spirit of love and truth, grant us wisdom. O Holy Spirit of love and truth, grant us wisdom. O Holy Spirit of love and truth, grant us wisdom. O Holy Spirit of love and truth, grant us wisdom. O Holy Spirit of love and truth, grant us wisdom. O Holy Spirit of love and truth, grant us wisdom. O Holy Spirit of love and truth, grant us wisdom. O Holy Spirit of love and truth, grant us wisdom. O Holy Spirit of love and truth, grant us wisdom. O Holy Spirit of love and truth, grant us wisdom. O Holy Spirit of love and truth, grant us wisdom. O Holy Spirit of love and truth, grant us wisdom. O Holy Spirit of love and truth, grant us wisdom. O Holy Spirit of love and truth, grant us wisdom. O Holy Spirit of love and truth, grant us wisdom. O Holy Spirit of love and truth, grant us wisdom. O Holy Spirit of love and truth, grant us wisdom. O Holy Spirit of love and truth, grant us wisdom. O Holy Spirit of love and truth, grant us wisdom. O Holy Spirit of love and truth, grant us wisdom. O Holy Spirit of love and truth, grant us wisdom. O Holy Spirit of love and truth, grant us wisdom. O Holy Spirit of love and truth, grant us wisdom. O Holy Spirit of love and truth, grant us wisdom. O Holy Spirit of love and truth, grant us wisdom. O Holy Spirit of love and truth, grant us wisdom. O Holy Spirit of love and truth, grant us wisdom. O Holy Spirit of love and truth, grant us wisdom. O Holy Spirit of love and truth, grant us wisdom. O Holy Spirit of love and truth, grant us wisdom. Okay, now 33 times, beloved, we're going to pray our prayer. Jesus Christ is Lord, to the glory of God, the Eternal Father. Take to heart every day this daily aspiration, prayer to touch the heart of the Eternal Father for his most gracious gift of sending us his only begotten Son. The name, the only name, which is hated, dishonored by so many in this world. His name is Jesus, for he is Lord. And he said in John's Gospel, they hate both me and my Father. In another place he said, if they hated me, they will hate you. Just ask the Christians being martyred in Lebanon, Gaza, Syria, Sudan, Nigeria, and I can go on and on, Ukraine, okay? Yeah, their government. Their government is taking down Orthodox Christians inside of that country that illicit, immoral, demon-worshipping government, and Christians being persecuted in Israel, in Canada, even in here in the United States. Well, it might not be an outright persecution that you see. And how about all the places in Europe? Because this is the battle. You know, you reflect back 10 years ago, it wasn't as obvious as it is today. Today, there's no hiding anymore from Satan. As I've said to you many times, that's because Our Lady has seen to that. That's part of the triumph of her Immaculate Heart, unveiling this fiend from hell and his disciples who he uses and manipulates in this world. And as I said before, there might have been maybe 7 to 10 Putintanes in the 20th century. We got them in the thousands, the hundreds of thousands, maybe even the millions right before our eyes this day. That's the reality. So let us pray again from our hearts, glorifying the name that is despised by them. We say from our hearts in love, Jesus Christ is Lord. Jesus Christ is Lord. Jesus Christ is Lord. Jesus Christ is Lord. Jesus Christ is Lord. Jesus Christ is Lord. Jesus Christ is Lord. Jesus Christ is Lord. Jesus Christ is Lord. Jesus Christ is Lord. Jesus Christ is Lord. Jesus Christ is Lord. Jesus Christ is Lord. Jesus Christ is Lord. Jesus Christ is Lord. Jesus Christ is Lord. Jesus Christ is Lord. Jesus Christ is Lord. Jesus Christ is Lord. Jesus Christ is Lord. Jesus Christ is Lord. Jesus Christ is Lord. Jesus Christ is Lord. Jesus Christ is Lord. Jesus Christ is Lord. Jesus Christ is Lord. Jesus Christ is Lord. Jesus Christ is Lord. Jesus Christ is Lord. Jesus Christ is Lord. Jesus Christ is Lord. Jesus Christ is Lord. Jesus Christ is Lord. Every knee shall bow in the heavens, on the earth, and under the earth. And every tongue shall proclaim to the glory of God the Father that Jesus Christ is Lord. Amen. Okay, now we're going to pray 13 times. Come, Holy Spirit, come by means of the powerful intercession of the Immaculate Heart of Mary, your well-beloved spouse. With the world living in a hellscape, most especially the West, the only light of hope is coming out of Russia. And isn't this an amazing fact? that we who are in the United States who are running out of oil reserve are thinking about turning to Russia to buy oil. Oh, does God have a way of humbling people? Does he ever have a way of humbling people? And might one say, well, they'll sell it for profit. Well, they want to help their country, that's fine by me. But would you give your enemy oil, even sell it to them? Most quote-unquote Christian countries wouldn't do it. But true Christian countries will do it. And let the motive part be in God's hands. So let us say, come, Holy Spirit, come by means of the powerful intercession of the Immaculate Heart of Mary, your well-beloved spouse. Come, Holy Spirit, come by means of the powerful intercession of the Immaculate Heart of Mary, your well-beloved spouse. Come, Holy Spirit, come by means of the powerful intercession of the Immaculate Heart of Mary, your well-beloved spouse. Come, Holy Spirit, come by means of the powerful intercession of the Immaculate Heart of Mary, your well-beloved spouse. Come, Holy Spirit, come by means of the powerful intercession of the Immaculate Heart of Mary, your well-beloved spouse. Come, Holy Spirit, come by means of the powerful intercession of the Immaculate Heart of Mary, your well-beloved spouse. Come, Holy Spirit, come by means of the powerful intercession of the Immaculate Heart of Mary, your well-beloved spouse. Come, Holy Spirit, come by means of the powerful intercession of the Immaculate Heart of Mary, your well-beloved spouse. Come, Holy Spirit, come by means of the powerful intercession of the Immaculate Heart of Mary, your well-beloved spouse. Come, Holy Spirit, come by means of the powerful intercession of the Immaculate Heart of Mary, your well-beloved spouse. Come, Holy Spirit, come by means of the powerful intercession of the Immaculate Heart of Mary, your well-beloved spouse. Come, Holy Spirit, come by means of the powerful intercession of the Immaculate Heart of Mary, your well-beloved spouse. Our prayer for priest. Lord, give us holy priests, yourself maintain them in holiness, a divine and great high priest. May the power of your mercy accompany them everywhere and protect them from the devil's traps and snares which are continually being set for the souls of priests. May the power of your mercy, Lord, shatter, bring to naught all my torments, the sanctity of priests. You can do all things. Amen. Okay, beloved, your homework, one golden Hail Mary and three Hail Marys by way of the formula Flame of Love. Our last quick announcement. All right. No donations for the past 2 weeks, $650, and our bills for our radio come to $725. We are in need, to say the least. And the handwriting, I hope, is not on the wall. But if you'd like to make a contribution to keep us on the air with 5 days left in the month of June, you can do so by sending it to My Jesus Mercy, 1763 Great Bend Turnpike, Pleasant Mount, PA, 18453. That's 1763 Great Bend Turnpike, Pleasant Mount, PA, 18453. Okay, beloved, Mass and Communion every day. Stay in that life of intimacy, of love, in the yada, and knowing God. Confession. And he will forgive us all of our sins, even those that are mortal, O West. Amen.
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Join Martha Kyle as she invites you to grow in faith, recognize God's voice in daily life, and discover simple ways to follow Christ more faithfully each day.

0: Well, welcome back.
1: I am
0: Marta Kyle.
1: And I'm Tara Wolfington.
0: And we're so excited that you tuned in today. Thank you. We are just returning. We were away last week.
1: So much fun.
0: It was great. We had a fabulous trip. We did a little pilgrimage to Medjugorje. And it was a beautiful, beautiful time.
1: It was amazing,
0: and
1: as always.
0: This is the anniversary week for Medjugorje. So June 24th was the first apparition, but June 25th was the first time the visionaries heard Our Lady speak, and she told them that she was the Queen of Peace.
1: All right.
0: So it was a very exciting time to be part of that, right?
1: It was.
0: And we were able to bring our, I was able to bring my two girls, and Tara was able to bring her granddaughter, so it ended up being like a fun little girls trip.
1: Yeah, it was great.
0: Yeah, and it was a great introduction for them, don't you think?
1: I do, and the youth really responds.
0: Yes,
1: you're never sure. You take them on a trip, and you say, how are they going to feel about this? But they really love it.
0: Yeah.
1: And respond to it.
0: They do, and they accept it, and they jump in.
1: They jump in, and mm-hmm. we did a lot of prayer. And
0: so much prayer.
1: A lot of climbing of the mountain.
0: So much climbing. My poor legs are really tired.
1: Because they were young.
0: They were really young, and they were moving up that mountain at mock speed. I'm like, okay, I'll just catch up with you guys later. I'll just meet you at the top.
1: Right. Hold up a minute.
0: Yeah, I kept joking, calling myself Old Lady Mom. I'm like, yeah, Old Lady Mom will be there in a minute. You can just go right ahead without me. But it was very fruitful, and they had some fun in the sun. We visited some Croatian islands before we had to fly into Split, so we figured we would explore the Croatia side of it while we were there.
1: Well,
0: take
1: it all
0: advantage.
1: Started, we were going to go to the island of Bajja.
0: Oh, yes, that's right.
1: Father
0: Jozo,
1: who was the Medjugorje priest.
0: Yes.
1: Right, and was, I don't want to say that.
0: He was in the early days.
1: Yeah.
0: In the very early days.
1: During
0: he was
1: communism.
0: Mm-hmm.
1: And he kind of got ousted, and he went to this private island owned by the church.
0: Mm-hmm.
1: So we went there.
0: Yeah. So that was very special. We didn't actually meet him. He was not there. We thought he was going to be there, but he was not there. So.
1: But we did go to that island, Korkula.
0: Yeah, we did.
1: Because
0: mm-hmm.
1: it was right next door.
0: Mm-hmm.
1: So we just had fun at Korkula. We did go to Mass there one day.
0: Yeah, we did. That was nice. It was very special.
1: It was beautiful. It ended up being a youth retreat.
0: Mm-hmm. That's right. On the island of Bodia, there was a youth retreat. So that was great for the girls.
1: Right.
0: Because they got to experience.
1: Right. And the reverence of the kids. You know, Croatia's very, very Catholic country.
0: Yeah, it's beautiful to witness. That was a beautiful witness.
1: Mm-hmm.
0: Yeah, so it's been an exciting week. It's action-packed, that's for sure. There was not a lack.
1: We were going.
0: Yes, and we had some exciting. Whenever we leave for Medjugorje, we always have something very exciting happen on the way to the airport. So the last year, we were in Medjugorje last year in the fall. Was it the fall, last fall?
1: September, October.
0: Yeah, and we had an exciting event before we left for the airport.
1: Oh, that was hilarious.
0: And then on the way to Newark Airport, that's where we flew out of, our flight got canceled, and we were en route to the airport, all packed up and ready to go.
1: This year. Not
0: this
1: the
0: year.
1: Last time, yeah.
0: This year.
1: Mm-hmm. Yeah.
0: So, but last year, our flight got canceled on the way home, remember? Yeah.
1: But we were late. Our flight was delayed last year.
0: Right,
1: taking
0: off.
1: Because Kathleen was in the nail salon.
0: Because Kathleen was in the nail salon.
1: She thought we were leaving the next day.
0: Yeah, so that was the first trip's exciting departure story. And then on this trip, the departure story was that the flight got canceled. And because the World Cup is in Newark, in that area, it's all over, but it was in the Newark area, there was a game that day. So it was recommended that you double your time. So if we're about, 90 minutes away from that airport.
1: Yeah.
0: They said you better give yourself 3 hours to get there just in case they didn't know what to expect with traffic.
1: Right.
0: So because we were that early, God always works everything out, and the flight got canceled, we did not have traffic. They were able to rebook us, which was kind of miraculous. It was 5 seats at the last minute on another flight.
1: On a better flight.
0: On a better flight.
1: Mm-hmm. Which got us in. 4 hours earlier.
0: Yeah, so instead of flying out at like 8:30 at night, we flew out on a 5 o'clock flight. So that's kind of amazing.
1: That was great.
0: Yeah, it was really great.
1: That was our first miracle. We had many, many blessings of the Lord. I don't know if it was a miracle, but many little blessings of the Lord along the way in our scheduling.
0: Yeah, and it rerouted us. Instead of going through Warsaw, we went through London. So So it was pretty tricky because now, as you know, and in case you don't know, if you're going to London, you now need
1: an ETA.
0: An ETA, a visa.
1: Mm-hmm. Mm-hmm.
0: So we were all in the car taking pictures of each other and scanning our faces and trying to get on this special website to
1: right.
0: get. To get these passports. Visas.
1: Sherpa. Go to the Sherpa, S-H-E-R-P-A.
0: P-A. Yeah.
1: Everyone, even if your flight is connecting through London.
0: Yes.
1: Like, you don't even plan to leave the airport.
0: Right.
1: Just to get a boarding
0: just
1: pass.
0: Just to get a boarding pass.
1: Go through London, you have to apply. But
0: you
1: it lasts
0: have to get
1: for 3 years or something.
0: Yeah. So it was a hoot in the car. It was kind of a scramble. I'm trying to, like, position myself in the back seat. I'm like, okay, someone take my picture. And then I had to take their picture, and then the backgrounds weren't coming up right.
1: And then they say it can take up to
0: 12 hours or something. We didn't have 12 hours, so we were praying that they would go through quickly.
1: Yeah.
0: But they did. They moved through rather quickly.
1: Well, mine didn't. I started the day before.
0: Yeah, and my phone wasn't working. So anyway, there was all kinds of silliness going in. I was thinking, oh, I don't know if we're going to make this trip at all. But Our Lady invited us, and we made it safely.
1: We did.
0: And we were fine through London and made it on to Split. But it's never without an adventure for us when we travel there. It's
1: a lot
0: so
1: of people
0: funny.
1: Say that going to Medjugorje. Someone
0: yeah.
1: tries to get in your way.
0: Yes, exactly.
1: But, no one was getting in our way.
0: Yeah, Tara's very good on the fly with the airlines and the rebooking of flights and whatnot. She knows what she's doing. So thanks.
1: Yeah, I don't think
0: good
1: it was
0: stuff.
1: Me. I think it was our other friend, but that's good. I'll take the credit.
0: Yeah. So it was beautiful. It was very hot. Very hot. I've got
1: very
0: hot. Joking.
1: Well, you know there's a heat wave in Europe, and it's still going on. So I just came in and said, don't be jealous of the tan.
0: Mm-hmm.
1: It came at an expense.
0: Mm-hmm.
1: 93-degree days.
0: It was
1: you
0: so hot.
1: Couldn't get away from the
0: you
1: sun.
0: You cannot get away from it.
1: And you couldn't help but come home.
0: Yes.
1: Golden.
0: And Europeans are not known for, like, super powerful air conditioning, you know?
1: No.
0: Maybe not air conditioning at all. So we beg.
1: You take it down 10 degrees, and that's... So if it's 93 and it gets to 83, that's air conditioning.
0: Yeah. Mm-hmm. So we were begging, is there any way you can cool the room down? And everyone was so hot. But anyway, because you're climbing mountains and you're walking through the town and you're trying... I mean, it was really...
1: But then we came home and air conditioning is too much.
0: Yeah.
1: Because then you get used to no air conditioning.
0: Yeah. And
1: you
0: the reason
1: home and you say, why is this house so cold?
0: Exactly. And the reasoning the hotel kept giving us was Our Lady expects you to be a little uncomfortable. You're not supposed to be in comfort here. You're,
1: right.
0: you're on a pilgrimage.
1: They said, you did it. Good job.
0: Exactly. So stay uncomfortable. And we said, all right, I guess we will. Get the fan. Buy me a fan.
1: And they have fans everywhere.
0: And they have fans everywhere, yeah.
1: Yeah.
0: So that was fun.
1: Yeah. You have to make light of everything. When
0: exactly.
1: You're...
0: So drink a lot of water, cold washcloth on your forehead. I don't know. You make do.
1: Put your feet in a stream.
0: Yes, and get yelled at by the locals. It was good.
1: We had fun.
0: Yeah, so.
1: No, but the great thing was it's the anniversary.
0: Yeah.
1: So we were traveling the first day. Our Lady said she would like to have a 9-day novena said for the anniversary.
0: Mm-hmm.
1: So it was going to be every night up on at the top of Apparition Hill.
0: Yes. And that was special.
1: So we watched it the night we traveled.
0: Mm-hmm.
1: And then the next night we were able to participate. So it was an apparition every night.
0: Every night at the top of the mountain with Maria.
1: Yeah.
0: And which we really didn't know going in. So that was a big surprise when we arrived.
1: It was great.
0: Mm-hmm.
1: It was great.
0: Yeah.
1: So we were there 4 days.
0: Yeah.
1: And then one day we were invited to Yvonne's house for an apparition. So our girls got 5 apparitions in 4 days. That's
0: yeah, that was
1: unheard
0: unbelievable.
1: Of. This far into Medjugorje, you don't get
0: right.
1: That
0: it was really unbelievable.
1: So
0: it was very special. Mm-hmm.
1: But I think it was because the youth was there. And
0: yeah.
1: It was another one of those little miracles I'm talking about. So happy that the Lord
0: just little God wings and little,
1: It was
0: lovely.
1: Great.
0: Yeah.
1: It was great.
0: Yes. So in lieu of the news, right, we had some, we're experiencing some earthquakes all around the world.
1: Yeah.
0: So.
1: In the last couple of days.
0: In the last couple of
1: days.
0: Mm-hmm. Yeah. And Venezuela, right, was one. They had a 7.2 and a 7.5.
1: Yeah, they had two back to back.
0: Yeah. And then there was one near Amsterdam. There was one.
1: Well, Russia had the biggest one.
0: Russia. 8.8. Japan, Chile, Venezuela had a big one, right?
1: They had the two.
0: Mm-hmm.
1: And then Hawaii.
0: Yeah.
1: Well, Hawaii, they had a small one, but they were, but did you see on the news they were evacuating the people to higher ground because they thought there was going to be a tsunami from the one off the coast of Russia?
0: Yeah. So we are going to pray for, we're going to include the victims of these earthquakes in our prayers today. And we're going to thank Our Lady for her visitation to Earth during this anniversary, the 45th year anniversary.
1: Right, and so, pray for all the people we met in Medjugorje who really need prayer.
0: Yes, yep.
1: And Kathleen's family.
0: And
1: that
0: for
1: really
0: Kathleen's
1: needs prayer.
0: Family.
1: And
0: yep.
1: all of our listeners and all their needs.
0: Yeah, so there's a lot of need for prayer. And Our Lady is with us. I think Medjugorje is a great confirmation that she is our mother. And as Kathleen always teaches us, she's more mother than queen, right?
1: Yeah.
0: And she's always with us, and she reminds us throughout these messages, throughout these 45 years, that she is our mother, she loves us, we're her children, she will not leave us abandoned, she won't forget us. Yeah, and that's
1: card.
0: A beautiful card. Go ahead and read
1: Medjugorje.
0: That.
1: If you knew how much I loved you, how much I love you, you would cry
0: for joy.
1: For joy.
0: Yeah. And that's a beautiful thing to contemplate, right?
1: If I could say it. If you knew how much I love you, you'd cry
0: for joy.
1: For joy.
0: Yeah.
1: That's a beautiful Medjugorje card.
0: That is beautiful. And it's true, and anything she obviously speaks is the
1: And when we talk about her messages,
0: the truth of God.
1: She just repeats it.
0: Yeah. Yeah. So we'll open with a little prayer this morning in the name of the Father, and of the Son, and of the Holy Spirit. Amen.
1: Amen.
0: Heavenly Father, on this anniversary of Our Lady's coming to Medjugorje, we lift up to you all those who are suffering from the earthquakes that have struck our world this week. For the people of Venezuela struck today by twin earthquakes on this anniversary day, Lord, have mercy for the dead. Grant eternal rest for them. For the injured, bring healing. For the displaced and frightened, bring comfort and shelter. And may the intercession of Our Lady, the Queen of Peace, who stands before your throne, bring your swift mercy to all those in need. And may these tremors of the earth remind us, Lord, that only in you is there firm and unshakable ground. Amen.
1: Amen.
0: And that ties into today's gospel. We'll touch on today's gospel a little bit. He talks about building our house on a firm foundation, and when the winds come and the storms blow and the, you know, life starts coming against you, your best foundation is obviously Jesus Christ, right?
1: Yeah.
0: God the Father, he's the way, the truth, and the life.
1: He's unshakable.
0: He's unshakable, and that's how you survive the storms. Keep your eyes on Jesus, right?
1: Jesus, I trust in you.
0: And even Kathleen is attending to her son right now. We include her in our prayers and our intentions all throughout our little pilgrimage and all throughout Poland. But one time before, when she had a tragedy with one of her children, she always tells the story that Our Lady said to her, Kathleen, you keep your eyes on my son, and I'll keep my eyes on your son.
1: Yeah.
0: That was such a powerful story.
1: So powerful.
0: It never left me. And the message is clear. Keep your eyes on Jesus, no matter what's going on, no matter how bad the storm is. Stay steady, stay focused, and he'll see you through it, right?
1: Absolutely.
0: And sometimes he brings you through the fire, not around it. That's not really a fun experience.
1: Exactly.
0: It's challenging. But like Tara said, Jesus, I trust in you. Jesus, I trust in you. Jesus, I trust in you. And may God's will be done, right?
1: Yeah. He's with us.
0: He is with us. So back to... It is the anniversary week, and Our Lady did ask us to pray a novena, so we were going to go through a little bit of what that novena covered.
1: Do you want to do the novena first or today's message?
0: Let's read today's message. That's exciting. It's today's message. It's for the world, and it's on the 45th anniversary.
1: Okay.
0: So it's exciting.
1: Our Lady's message through Medjugorje Visionary Marija, June 25th, 2026. Dear children, rejoice with me because the Most High permits me to be with you, to lead you to Him who is the way, the truth, and the life. Rejoice, little children, and be joyful also in difficulties, and you will have the strength because you will be aware that you are transient and you will know to offer everything to God. That is why, do not forget, I am your mother and I love you. Thank you for having responded to my call.
0: That's a beautiful message. There she is, reassuring us of her motherly love, that she will put us under her mantle. And she's constantly reminding us of the five stones, right?
1: Mm-hmm.
0: And just to review them with everybody. Prayer with the heart, and that's praying the rosary. So she always talks about praying with the heart, not just words, right, empty words. And that actually ties into the gospel, too, today, to really pray with your heart.
1: And it's in one of the novena.
0: Mm-hmm. Mm-hmm. Yeah. And then the Eucharist, receiving the Eucharist as often as we can.
1: Mm-hmm.
0: Reading the Bible, fasting, and monthly confession. Those are the five stones.
1: Right.
0: And that is, here are your five stones. I give you the weapon against your Goliath. So how about that?
1: Those five stones are your spiritual weapon.
0: So again, it's the rosary, praying it with the heart, understanding that she is our mother, she loves us dearly, and she wants us to love her dearly, and she will lead us to her son, to Jesus through Mary, right? Reception of the Eucharist as often as possible. Reading Scripture, getting to really know Scripture. If you want to really know the Word of God, you have to read the Word of God.
1: Correct.
0: Right?
1: Yeah.
0: Yeah.
1: It's at least 15 minutes a day.
0: Mm-hmm. And then fasting. That's always a tough one. And monthly confession. So those are the five stones. She's always showing us. She's teaching us.
1: Mm-hmm.
0: She never leaves us in the dark. God always reveals his plan.
1: Right. And she's telling us those are the weapons to...
0: That's how you're going to stay steady. Right. On a firm foundation. That's our firm foundation.
1: Yes.
0: Yeah. So I'm excited to use the gospel.
1: You can even use the Bible reading in your rosary.
0: Yes. Yes, you can.
1: And you can make it a rosary meditation.
0: Mm-hmm.
1: Go to.
0: There's a lot of books out there with scriptural rosaries, and they'll just feed you the Old Testament and how it's fulfilled in the New Testament, and then the old is revealed in the new.
1: And they'll give you like one line before you tell Mary.
0: Yeah.
1: For each decade.
0: Mm-hmm.
1: So and then, that the work's done for you. You can do it yourself, but there are those little books that the work's done for you.
0: Yeah.
1: Which is nice when you're starting.
0: Exactly, because I couldn't remember all the places to go to the Old Testament. I'm not as familiar. I mean, I'm trying to familiarize myself with the Old Testament more and more, but I like the New Testament. I'm a New Testament kind of girl.
1: The Old Testament's juicy.
0: I know. It has good stuff in it.
1: Yeah.
0: Yeah.
1: Like a soap opera.
0: I actually sometimes go onto YouTube, and you can watch. If you're a visual learner, I'm more visual than and maybe a little auditory than kinesthetic when reading it myself.
1: And what do you get on YouTube?
0: So there's like reenactments, or it'll read the Bible to you, or it'll put it in like movie format. I always like that. It helps me to remember the stories of like Esther or Ruth or things that are hard to remember if you just read them.
1: Right.
0: For me personally, I like watching them.

0: 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Or if you haven't been there and you are planning to go there, call in and ask us any questions.
1: Yeah.
0: Right?
1: Yeah. So we did not know when we were going that the Blessed Mother was going to request the 9-day novena.
0: Right.
1: So we have a copy here.
0: Mm-hmm.
1: So we thought we would share it with you. So she wanted all of the parishioners and all the people there to climb the mountain for 10 p.m. You're up, they stay up later than at least I do.
0: Yeah, Apparition Hill.
1: And then she would have a daily, Marisha would have a second apparition that day up on the top of the mountain. Right?
0: Yep.
1: So the first night, she asked us to pray for the visionaries. Right?
0: Yes.
1: And then she says, and there's a lot of description, you can get it online, the 45th anniversary.
0: Novena.
1: Novena. Okay, thank you.
0: No problem.
1: So she starts the first night with, "Dear children, today I thank you for living and witnessing to my messages in your life. Little children, be strong and pray so that prayer may give you strength and joy." Love that word. "Only in this way will each of you be mine, and I will lead you on the way to salvation. Little children, pray, and with your life bear witness to my presence here. May each day be a joyful witness for you of God's love. Thank you for having responded to my call." And that was from June 25th, 1999.
0: Yeah.
1: So then she says that prayer is raising one's mind and heart to God, or the requesting of good things from God. Right?
0: Yeah.
1: "Out of the depths with humble and contrite hearts. He who humbles himself will be exalted. Humility is the foundation of prayer. Only when we humbly acknowledge that we do not know how to pray as we ought to, are we ready to receive freely the gift of prayer. Man is a beggar before God." So Marta and
0: we got that message a lot.
1: So the first day we get there, we're exhausted.
0: Yeah.
1: Right? Even the young 20-something and teenagers were, it was a long trip.
0: Long trip. It's long to get there.
1: And Marta says, "Why, just think. We should push and get confession in."
0: Yeah, because we arrived on the day, a day or two before all the crowds were coming in.
1: Yeah.
0: So I said, let's do things that are going to be, let's get confession before the lines get crazy. It was actually peaceful when we first arrived there. It was kind of empty.
1: Yeah.
0: Go see the risen Jesus statue with the knee drips, oil or water.
1: Yeah.
0: So I said, let's get some things under our belt, show them, because it was their first time there.
1: Right.
0: So,
1: but confession's usually at 6 at night. That's when all the priests come.
0: Yes. And this,
1: but this was
0: like
1: 4.
0: Yeah. 4 o'clock. And there was one priest.
1: One.
0: Outside the church hearing confessions, and he was an English-speaking priest.
1: And Spanish and German or something, but he was a 3.
0: Yeah.
1: But he, so we had a lot of time to spend with each and every one of us.
0: Yes, we got a lot of time.
1: And all of us got about 20 minutes.
0: 20 minutes.
1: Which was beautiful.
0: Mm-hmm.
1: But he hit the nail on the head with
0: every
1: one of us.
0: Yeah, he schooled us. We all got schooled pretty good.
1: We all came out and we were like, wait a minute. Did he say exactly what? We were like,
0: yeah.
1: Did he say to you?
0: Mm-hmm.
1: Yeah,
0: mm-hmm.
1: So each one of us
0: he
1: got
0: was a
1: very
0: special
1: truthful.
0: Priest.
1: Yeah. He was.
0: I'll give you a random example. My daughter, Ashley, she always has like stomach aches or stomach issues or whatnot. So she was hungry, but she was afraid to eat because her stomach would get bad and blah, blah, blah, blah, blah. So she goes through her confession. And she just is not saying anything about that to the priest. And the priest said, "Here, I have something for you." And he goes in his bag, and he hands her a pack of crackers. And she said she just started bawling, crying, because all she was asking for all day in her heart, she didn't express that to us, is that she just wanted crackers.
1: Yeah, to settle her stomach.
0: To settle her stomach. So she didn't want, like...
1: And he gave her a whole row.
0: Yeah, a whole pack of crackers.
1: And they
0: like,
1: were beautiful crackers.
0: Yeah.
1: And I called them holy crackers.
0: So for the rest of the trip...
1: No one's allowed to have
0: no one's
1: Ashley's
0: allowed
1: holy
0: to have,
1: crackers.
0: Yeah, those are Ashley's holy crackers. Don't touch them.
1: They can't

0: came directly from the Lord as a gift to Ashley. So that's what moved her initially. She was very moved by that because she was like, how did he know that all day I didn't say anything to anybody? She kept that. She did not, right?
1: No.
0: And she's like, I just kept saying, God, I just want some crackers. I just want some crackers. And here, this priest, he was a very special priest. He handed her crackers. All of us had experiences like that with this priest, right?
1: Right. Even my granddaughter, who just turned 14.
0: Yeah.
1: She had a you know.
0: Yeah.
1: We all had a beautiful experience,
0: and he really, it's like he could read your heart. It was unbelievable.
1: Yeah.
0: Mm-hmm.
1: So that was the start of our Medjugorje time.
0: Yeah. So, but he was not easy. He pretty much, like, smacked you with it, you know?
1: Oh, yeah.
0: Yeah. It was not.
1: We got schooled.
0: I got schooled. Mm-hmm.
1: But it was good, because we knew he was right.
0: I actually appreciate that. Yeah. Funny enough, before that, we were in our travels, we were talking about that, how it's actually nice when you go to confession and the priest is blatantly honest and he gives you factual but intense penances, right? Even the penances were kind of intense.
1: If you're ready for that.
0: If you're ready for it, you have to.
1: People are just back, you know, they don't want to hear it, you know.
0: Mm-hmm.
1: But I guess we were ready.
0: Even if we weren't ready, he was going to give it to us straight. But it's funny, we were just having a conversation about that, where we said we would prefer that the
1: priest... To get enlightenment.
0: Exactly.
1: And he gave us enlightenment.
0: And he gave us enlightenment. Mm-hmm.
1: He did. It was very constructive criticism.
0: It was. It was good. Mm-hmm.
1: Criticisms and crackers.
0: Yeah, exactly. That's going to be... Hey, maybe we should write a book. Criticism and crackers.
1: So anyway, day one was for the visionaries. So, you know, they've had 45 years of real dedication to the people.
0: Mm-hmm.
1: So that was appropriate.
0: Mm-hmm.
1: Thank you, Blessed Mother.
0: Yeah.
1: And the second day we prayed for priests who minister at the sanctuary.
0: Mm-hmm. Always pray for the priests. She's always calling for prayer for priests.
1: Yeah, because they respond with love to
0: and
1: the
0: our
1: thirst
0: Lord handpicked
1: of the
0: them.
1: Only Son.
0: Mm-hmm. The priests are handpicked by our Lord, and you need to pray for them.
1: And then the third day, we prayed for all the parishioners. Now, the parishioners are very dedicated to Medjugorje, too.
0: Yes.
1: Right?
0: Mm-hmm.
1: And on that day, the Blessed Mother said, where does prayer come from? Whether prayer is expressed in words or gestures, it is the whole man who prays. But in naming the source of prayer, Scripture speaks sometimes of the soul or the spirit, but most often the heart, more than 1,000 times, is spoken as where prayer comes from in the Scriptures.
0: Mm-hmm.
1: According to the Scripture, it is the heart that prays. If our heart is far from God, the words of our prayers are in vain.
0: Yeah. And that's kind of in the Gospel today, too. Don't just give lip service. So God doesn't want to, I mean, it says that in the Bible, babble like the pagans, right?
1: Right.
0: It's got to come from the heart, and he wants a deep relationship with us, and he wants us to know that he is Abba, he is Father, he is Daddy, he's looking after us, he loves us tremendously and dearly, and he's sending all these things to us for our own good, right? So he's sending Our Lady to instruct us. We talked about the fact that the first apparition, and then the anniversaries ever since, they happened on the feast day of John the Baptist, right?
1: Right.
0: Mm-hmm. And his
1: 24th.
0: The 24th. Yep.
1: Right.
0: Mm-hmm. So that's there's an important correlation there. You can probably figure out for yourselves, but it's, you know, his repent and believe in the gospel, right?
1: Right.
0: And prepare the way of the Lord. He was the voice crying out in the desert, preparing the way of the Lord. And now Our Lady is coming, and she's the voice, and she's preparing us.
1: Yes.
0: Mm-hmm.
1: Be ready.
0: Be ready. And even in today's message, it said, dear children, you know, to remind us that we're in transient. We're not here forever. This is a short stint on earth. And she's leading us so that we can spend our time in heaven.
1: And that was the message through our whole time there.
0: Yeah. She's leading us to.
1: You're here to get out of here, as our Father said.
0: Right, exactly.
1: Okay, I think we're at the halfway mark.
0: Oh, it's the halfway mark. So we'll take a break and stay tuned.
1: Stay tuned.
0: Mm-hmm.

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1: Well, welcome back. I am Marta Kyle.
2: And I am Tara Wolfington.
1: And you are listening to Here I Am, Lord. So thank you for tuning in. And we were just reviewing. We had just taken a lovely pilgrimage to Medjugorje. And it was the anniversary week. So all week leading up to today, actually.
2: Right.
1: They were preparing the pilgrims and themselves and preparing their hearts to welcome Our Lady. She ended up coming daily, publicly on an apparition, on Apparition Hill. So that was an exciting surprise for us, and we were just reviewing all the fun things about Medjugorje and the messages. And
2: right.
1: Yeah. No, Our Lady and her love for her children. Mm-hmm. And the surprise is how we got there. So if you're just tuning in, that's our subject today. And we were inviting anyone who might have a story of their own from Medjugorje, or if they are planning to go to Medjugorje, if they want to call in and tell us any stories or ask any questions. We're here. The lines are open. So please feel free to give us a call. The number is 610-527-2906. Or toll-free is 1-888-343-2484. And then real quick, before we forget, we just wanted to remind everyone to save the date. It's the 15th annual In His Sign Catholic Radio Golf Tournament, and that's coming up on October 12th of this year. It's being held at Old York Road Country Club in Ambler, PA. And if you need additional information, you can contact Maureen at In His Sign Catholic Radio. And I'll read the number again, 610-527-2906. So don't forget to save the date on your calendar, October 12th, that golf outing. I can't believe it's here again.
2: I know.
1: This past year has gone so quickly.
2: It did.
1: Yeah, we were saying we were in Medjugorje last October.
2: Right.
1: Was it
2: September 22nd?
1: Oh, so it was right before
2: October.
1: The golf outing. Yeah.
2: Yeah, we got back just before.
1: Just before.
2: Yeah.
1: And last year was a great year. It's always a lot of fun. The weather's always beautiful. And it's fun to play golf. It's fun to meet all the priests that come and some other broadcasters that are there.
2: It's always some good auction items.
1: Always good auction items, yeah.
2: Yeah, it's a fun day.
1: It's a really fun day.
2: Yeah.
1: So please mark your calendars and join us for that day.
2: And bring friends.
1: And bring friends,
2: Bring a foursome.
1: Bring a foursome.
2: Okay.
1: And don't be afraid. You don't have to be an expert golfer. It's fun. It's a scramble. So it's a wonderful way to share your faith.
2: Right,
1: and have a little, camaraderie, break bread together, play golf together. It's very fun.
2: There's only two fundraisers a year for the radio station.
1: Mm-hmm. Yep.
2: That's the golf outing and the Wake Up America dinner.
1: Mm-hmm. Yeah.
2: So come on out. I think, is there an option just to have dinner?
1: I believe there is.
2: I think there is. If you don't golf, you can even just come in the afternoon around 3, 4 o'clock.
1: Yep, or if your husband golfs but you don't, you just want to meet up with him. Or there's a million ways to enjoy
2: come and
1: the
2: have
1: day.
2: Fun with us.
1: Yeah.
2: Okay.
1: Like a volunteer.
2: Yeah. So should we finish this up real quick?
1: Yes.
2: So we were
1: mm-hmm.
2: saying that the Blessed Mother asked the one visionary,
1: Marija,
2: to go up to the top of the mountain every night at 10 o'clock, 10 p.m., and she would have a special apparition for the nine-day novena.
1: Mm-hmm.
2: So the first night we prayed for the visionary themselves. The second night we prayed for priests.
1: Mm-hmm.
2: The third night we prayed for all the parishioners, and we were saying that the parishioners of the parish for all these 45 years.
1: Yeah.
2: They started inviting people into their own homes. They ended up building guest houses. They all work.
1: Yeah. And the pilgrims kind of overtook the church. I mean, so they were very gracious in their ability to... Yeah, move aside, like almost step aside and let all these pilgrims come in, millions and millions of people. Can you imagine growing up in a little village that was essentially probably unknown to most?
2: Right.
1: Right?
2: Little sheep farm.
1: Yeah, and then all of a sudden you're bombarded with millions of people coming into your village. I mean, that's, even in the summer towns, like we go to Avalon, and the locals in Avalon used to, you know, they couldn't wait to get rid of us.
2: The Shoebies.
1: Shoebies
2: go home.
1: Yeah, Shoebies go home. But you don't get that kind of attitude in Medjugorje. They're very open. They're very welcoming.
2: Yeah, they want to help.
1: It's very gracious.
2: Yeah.
1: And I think they appreciate the
2: people that come.
1: Shared prayer.
2: Well, they want very much to do what the Blessed Mother asks. And
1: yeah.
2: All the people that come in prayer, basically filling the battery of the Blessed Mother's
1: yes.
2: ability to achieve her goals. She
1: mm-hmm.
2: needs our prayers to help her. So when you know that, then the fasting, the rosary, the reading the Bible, the go to Mass every day, the go to confession once a month, if
1: mm-hmm.
2: you know that you're doing that for your own soul, but you're also doing that for your mother who loves you, it kind of adds a little pep in your step.
1: Yeah, exactly.
2: You know, on that one day maybe you don't want to go to, you don't want to get out of bed.
1: Right. Everyone has that day where maybe they don't feel like it, right?
2: Yeah.
1: And I'm always amazed, not to go off on a tangent, but the way those people can move up that mountain, it's not an easy climb.
2: No.
1: It is not an easy
2: jagged
1: climb.
2: Jagged rocks.
1: And there are people who are really advanced in age, and they're up there, and it amazes me.
2: Yeah.
1: And they motor.
2: Right.
1: I feel like Europeans are much better about that than Americans.
2: We feel like it's a grace.
1: Yeah.
2: Well, the local people have been doing it, you know.
1: Right.
2: For a lot of years.
1: It's amazing, though. It's amazing. They come out late at night. Walkers, right? There's
2: mm-hmm.
1: a lot of walkers and a lot of people hang out at the base of the mountain. So it's beautiful to behold. And it's also beautiful when you're just, the whole town is dedicated to Our Lady, Our Lord, the Holy Family.
2: The so mission. Even, it's become a town mission.
1: Oh, it's unbelievable. So I said to my girls, can you imagine going into a restaurant and all these songs, you're hearing Ave Maria, and you're walking around the street, and there are big groups of people praying the rosary, walking
2: right.
1: throughout the town. And
2: everyone's carrying a rosary.
1: Everyone's carrying a rosary.
2: Like,
1: can
2: you're
1: imagine?
2: The odd man if you're not.
1: Yeah.
2: Instead
1: can
2: of
1: you
2: the
1: imagine
2: odd man
1: living?
2: If you are.
1: Yeah, yeah.
2: Yeah.
1: In a town like that, it's kind of shocking, actually, when you leave and you go back into a city, even the airport, and you see...
2: No rosaries.
1: Yeah. And the music that they play, like it's totally the opposite.
2: Yeah.
1: But it becomes very, you become very aware.
2: Yeah.
1: Of the difference. There's a.
2: But when you're there,
1: difference.
2: It feels second nature almost immediately.
1: Yeah. And it's so beautiful. You're sitting at lunch and they're playing Ave Maria or Thank You Jesus or Jesus I Believe. They have all these beautiful songs and tunes that they play.
2: Yeah.
1: And but it's piped in everywhere. It's unbelievable.
2: Yeah.
1: It's really
2: great,
1: magnificent.
2: Great. Beautiful.
1: Mm-hmm.
2: So then. Did I say day four, leaders of the church? Day five was from pilgrims who had already come to Medjugorje. So the Blessed Mother is still praying for you, even if you went when it started in 86. You're still,
1: yeah,
2: still, the Blessed Mother is still grateful.
1: Mm-hmm.
2: And in today's message, did you say, I'm so grateful that,
1: yeah,
2: this whole thing, I'm so grateful to anyone who came and prayed with me and stayed
1: mm-hmm.
2: with me all these years.
1: And
2: helping
1: me
2: to win this spiritual battle.
1: Mm-hmm.
2: And then the most beautiful thing that she said twice in the times we've been saying these novenas with them.
1: Yeah.
2: Not only will you benefit from this, but
1: mm-hmm.
2: your children and your
1: children's children
2: will be blessed
1: mm-hmm.
2: for participating in helping her achieve.
1: Yeah, she said,
2: her
1: you
2: goal.
1: Will not regret. They will not regret. You will not regret it. They will not regret it.
2: Neither will your children or your children's children.
1: Yep.
2: That's amazing.
1: That's amazing.
2: Once you hit grandma age.
1: Yeah.
2: Yeah, I'm still pretty young, but I think about that. I
1: sure.
2: think about my grandkids a lot. You know, it's a different thought process in your mind than when you're busy raising your own kids.
1: Mm-hmm.
2: You know?
1: Mm-hmm.
2: So anyway, she's still thinking of us and praying for us, right?
1: That's beautiful, because she's more mother than queen. She's our mother. She's our lady, and she wants us to love her and pray with our hearts to her, and she'll help us.
2: And then she prays for the pilgrims who will come to Medjugorje.
1: Yes.
2: So they always say you're called.
1: Mm-hmm.
2: You don't really make a plan if you feel like, you know, if you're invited,
1: right.
2: It's more a calling.
1: Mm-hmm.
2: The Blessed Mother's calling you there.
1: Mm-hmm.
2: I get called a few times.
1: I might have gotten schooled,
2: I
1: got called.
2: Come on back here. Oh,
1: yeah.
2: My gosh. Okay, so who will come? And then we prayed for the Medjugorje prayer groups. Right? And the Medjugorje centers around the world.
1: Mm-hmm.
2: On the eighth day, we prayed for the realization of all the fruits of the messages of Medjugorje.
1: Mm-hmm.
2: And then on the ninth day, we prayed for the Blessed Mother's intentions.
1: Which is beautiful.
2: Yeah.
1: Mm-hmm.
2: So, really, it's very spiritual there.
1: It is. It's remarkable.
2: You won't regret ever going, and you won't come out feeling like you didn't get anything. There's a peace there.
1: Yeah. Mm-hmm.
2: That you can't describe when you get there, and
1: mm-hmm.
2: it's just a very inner peace that comes over you.
1: Yeah, beautiful.
2: Mm-hmm. So, that's our Medjugorje.
1: Yes, it was beautiful. We're grateful. Thank you, Jesus and Mary. And then it was fun to see how these five stones that we talked about of Medjugorje, the card reads, here are your five stones. I give you the weapon against your Goliath. So this is how you build a strong foundation. And that's exactly what the gospel talks about today. So we're going to read from the Magnificat, today's gospel.
2: Mm-hmm.
1: And it's a reading from the Holy Gospel according to Matthew.
2: Glory to you, Lord.
1: Jesus said to his disciples, not everyone who says to me, Lord, Lord, will enter the kingdom of heaven, but only the one who does the will of my Father in heaven. Many will say to me on that day, Lord, Lord, did we not prophesy in your name? Did we not drive out demons in your name? Did we not do mighty deeds in your name? Then I will declare to them solemnly, I never knew you. Depart from me, you evildoers. Everyone who listens to these words of mine and acts on them will be like a wise man who built his house on rock. The rain fell, the floods came, and the winds blew and buffeted the house. But it did not collapse. It had been set solidly on rock. And everyone who listens to these words of mine but does not act on them will be like a fool who built his house on sand. The rain fell, the floods came, and the winds blew and buffeted the house. And it collapsed and was completely ruined. When Jesus finished these words, the crowds were astonished at his teaching, for he taught them as one having authority and not as their scribes. The Gospel of the Lord. So,
2: praise to you, Lord Jesus Christ.
1: Yeah, praise to you, Lord Jesus Christ. I actually love that gospel, and these five stones speak directly to that gospel.
2: They do.
1: And do not babble like the pagans. And
2: pray with your heart.
1: Pray with your heart. And Our Lady, even in Medjugorje, keeps asking us really to pray with the heart, but pray Scripture, right? Pray through Scripture, and that the Word of God, that is how we're filled with the Holy Spirit, when you get really familiar with the Word of God. Immerse yourself into the Word of God,
2: mm-hmm.
1: and ask the Holy Spirit to enlighten you, to move deeply within your prayers, right, to guide you.
2: That was a big message we got.
1: It was a big message,
2: Which, I've been to Medjugorje a couple times, maybe six.
1: Yeah.
2: But this is the first time I really felt like everywhere I went, I got that message.
1: Mm-hmm.
2: Like,
1: you got to mend your heart.
2: For the gift, for the grace, to be able to really pray with your heart. Ask for the graces.
1: Mm-hmm. And we were encouraged to invite our Lord into every aspect of our lives. So when you hear our Lord asking for constant prayer, pray constantly.
2: Mm-hmm.
1: What he's asking you to do is not be on your knees constantly all day long. He's asking you, Jesus, please drive in my driving. Please think in my thinking. Guide my conversation. Speak in my speaking. Attend this meeting with me today. He really wants us to invite him into every part of our daily lives.
2: Right.
1: That was actually in one of Kathleen's locutions recently.
2: Right.
1: I remember that when she was reading them on the air. He's very...
2: Divine will.
1: Yeah, and he really...
2: Do the will. It's in here.
1: Do the will. Mm-hmm.
2: The divine will. So you're asking the Lord all through the day, make my effort a prayer. You're doing the dishes, you're driving the kids to school, something feels monotonous.
1: Yep, you want to keep Christ at the center of everything, right?
2: Right.
1: Christ at the center of your home, Christ at the center of whatever, dinner table, school day, whatever it is.
2: So the other thing I didn't know that the one person in Medjugorje said at a talk, something we were listening to, they said they are in the habit of blessing their homes
1: mm-hmm.
2: with holy water and salt.
1: And salt.
2: Every
1: Saturday.
2: Week. Every mm-hmm. Saturday they bless
1: yeah.
2: their homes.
1: Mm-hmm.
2: Yeah.
1: So I thought that was great. That was
2: yeah.
1: a reminder. Because I definitely do that. You do that. But I don't know that I do it every week. I probably do it like twice a month.
2: Right.
1: Yeah. Sometimes I walk around the house squirting my kids with holy water.
2: Marta and I went out and bought the big... First we had the little hair ones, like if you're going to wet down your hair.
1: Yeah.
2: Now we're up to like the Home Depot. Put the salt in
1: joke.
2: The water. Put in the holy
1: yeah.
2: water and we...
1: Yes.
2: And people make fun of
1: kids.
2: Us, but, you know,
1: mm-hmm.
2: it's a very easy way to get the corners of your home.
1: Exactly. And whenever my kids are going somewhere, like they want to go to a concert or something, right, I definitely spray them before they go out to the concert. Or if they're
2: or
1: going
2: if they
1: out
2: bring
1: there
2: anything
1: the weekend.
2: In.
1: Or
2: they say if you go somewhere in the world and you bring back souvenirs and stuff, make sure you give them a little
1: mm-hmm.
2: glass of holy water,
1: mm-hmm.
2: right?
1: Yep. Mm-hmm. And then... all throughout, the Sacred Heart of Jesus, consecrating your home to the Sacred Heart of Jesus was a message.
2: Yes.
1: That's very important, the two hearts.
2: That we've been hearing.
1: Yeah.
2: And they had a lot of pictures. For a while there, Marta and I were really seeking a special picture of the two hearts. And they had a bunch at Medjugorje.
1: Mm-hmm. They did.
2: Yeah.
1: More than usual.
2: Yeah.
1: Usually you were just finding everything that correlates to Our Lady, but recently you've been seeing a lot more of the Holy Family. And there was a lot of emphasis on the Holy Spirit. And really, even through Scripture and through prayer and prayer with the heart, asking, we heard a couple of times, beg the Holy Spirit to enlighten you, to give you the gifts
2: right.
1: that God has set aside
2: that
1: for you.
2: That you need to do the
1: and
2: work
1: that you
2: God
1: need to do.
2: Has planned for you to accomplish in your lifetime.
1: Mm-hmm. Mm-hmm. Yeah. And when you pray sincerely and pray intensely and fast and read Scripture and all that, you're going to start to see the difference in your life, and you're going to start to see that the indwelling of the Holy Spirit and the movement of the Spirit more and more,
2: mm-hmm.
1: right? Might
2: right.
1: not happen overnight.
2: Yeah.
1: Might not happen in one big bang, but gradually it's going to happen. He will fill us and give us the gifts that he
2: Knock,
1: has.
2: Knock, and the door shall be opened to you.
1: Yeah. Mm-hmm. Absolutely. Yeah. So if we have... We think we're on shaky ground, or we don't think we're practicing these five stones. Just pray to the Holy Spirit and ask him to build, you know, allow us to have a life built on faith and develop that unshakable foundation. And these are the tools. The rosary is a big one,
2: mm-hmm.
1: and praying that rosary scripturally is
2: mm-hmm.
1: awesome. And don't leave your faith on the sand. You got to pick up the word. You have to pray the rosary, and don't just let it be babbling words that you pray. It's got to be sincere from the heart.
2: And remember that you're helping the Blessed Mother accomplish her goals.
1: Mm-hmm. Mm-hmm.
2: My heart will triumph.
1: Yeah. And we're in a beautiful time, too, at least even in America. We're celebrating the 250th year of our independence, right? And there's a lot of beautiful things going on. We were talking the last before we left for our trip, we were reviewing the Eucharistic pilgrimage. So I don't know if anyone's been following that closely, but we're in a beautiful time. And even in these messages, Our Lady always says, in this time of grace, in this time of grace, I'm inviting you to prayer. I'm inviting you. So we wouldn't want to reject Our Lady's invitation.
2: You don't want to miss all that grace.
1: And you don't want to miss all that grace. Yes, exactly. And there was, we said this before, but that we're in a life is short.
2: Life is short.
1: And she's
2: preparing
1: us.
2: That was a big message this time.
1: It was. She's preparing us.
2: Remember, you're just passing through, basically.
1: Mm-hmm. Mm-hmm. And the things of this earth are not really what matters. You want to set your sights on Jesus, right?
2: Right.
1: And he will be the foundation.
2: Figure out what your mission is.
1: Yeah.
2: Not in your head.
1: Right.
2: But through grace of God and asking for the grace of God and asking God, make my heart like unto yours.
1: Mm-hmm. Mm-hmm. Create in me a clean heart, O Lord.
2: And let me know the divine will.
1: Steadfast spirit placed within me. Yeah. So this could be a little bit of a scary gospel in the sense that when you hear, you would think that someone that was prophesying in his name and that was doing all the good works and was doing all the, it's that faith in action that we practice, right?
2: Mm-hmm.
1: And that it's the relationship that you develop. It's what comes out of the heart, right?
2: Because faith in action, you could tell yourself you're doing all the good. You know, so many people say, I'm good, because I'm a good person.
1: Right. I volunteer, or I donate, or
2: but
1: I do this, I do that.
2: But that's a self-judgment. You're judging yourself, and you're judging your own life.
1: Mm-hmm.
2: Instead of saying to the Lord, you tell me what to do, am I doing it right? And
1: right,
2: you give me right judgment on what I'm doing here.
1: Exactly. Yeah.
2: And that's where the grace of the time comes in.
1: Mm-hmm.
2: And the Blessed Mother keeps saying, we are in a time of grace.
1: Mm-hmm.
2: There is, you know, take advantage of this time.
1: Yeah. Yes. Mm-hmm. It's a special time. And I do think you're starting to see, we talked about this before, the youth are really turning up strong. They're open to this new lifestyle. They're like to start getting into a lifestyle of prayer and turning away from sin, right? And that's John the Baptist's message. And this whole Medjugorje message, which is a continuation from Fatima, which was also calling for prayer and repentance and conversion
2: right.
1: of heart.
2: Yeah.
1: They say Medjugorje is a continuation. What wasn't accomplished in Fatima will be accomplished in Medjugorje. And,
2: yeah.
1: I lost my train of thought, but...
2: Well, everything, it's a beautiful time.
1: It's a beautiful
2: and
1: time.
2: And even the United States was consecrated right before
1: yeah. Mm-hmm. Yep.
2: Yeah.
1: So we are in special days. So be not afraid. Keep your eyes on Christ.
2: Do your five stones.
1: Do your five stones, and you will not be...
2: An ask for the
1: yeah,
2: crisis.
1: On the
2: yeah.
1: shaky, sandy ground
2: yeah.
1: that we get warned about.
2: Right.
1: Yes, indeedy.
2: So it's amazing, 45 years, right?
1: Yeah, and the power of the Holy Spirit, yeah, is working strongly through all of this.
2: Mm-hmm.
1: Yeah.
2: And her messages have changed a little bit from the beginning.
1: Yeah.
2: In the first 10 years or so, it was, you know, urgency.
1: Mm-hmm.
2: Come back. No, you're not on the right path. Come back. Pray, pray, pray.
1: Mm-hmm.
2: And then she went into deepening. Pray deeper. Mm-hmm. Pray deeper, you know.
1: Yes.
2: I'm with you. I bless you with my motherly blessing.
1: Mm-hmm.
2: I'm, you know, especially today, God gives you abundant graces. Pray and seek God through me. God gives you great graces. This is why, little children, make good use of this time of grace and come closer to my heart so that I can lead you to my son, Jesus.
1: Yes.
2: And then in recent years, so she went urgency, deepening, and now she's in perseverance and witness.
1: Mm-hmm.
2: Which Kathleen's always telling us.
1: Yes.
2: Go out and witness.
1: Here I am, Lord. That's what she's always
2: and
1: saying.
2: Persevere in your times of trouble. Yeah.
1: Yeah. She's yeah. always a living example of that.
2: And
1: Chick-fil-A.
2: On last year on her... Chick-fil-A.
1: Love that. Yeah.
2: Last year on her anniversary, on the 44th anniversary, because today is the actual 45th anniversary, last year she said, dear children, today I thank the Almighty that I am with you and that I can lead you towards the God of love and peace. I am calling you, little children, return to God, because with God you have a future and an eternal life. The ideologies which destroy you and your spiritual life are transitory. Thank you for having responded to my call.
1: Yeah, that's beautiful. There you go. Firm foundation, sandy foundation, right?
2: Mm-hmm.
1: I always think of, this is so random, but I always think of the big bad wolf, and he was coming around.
2: Me too, when I hear that.
1: I always think of it. I'm like, boy, I love that story when I was a kid, the big bad wolf, and there was the house of sticks, And there was a
2: straw.
1: The house of straw, and
2: yeah.
1: then
2: and then brick.
1: The little piggy that lived in the house of brick. And then it, initially the two pigs that lived in the house of straw and the house of sticks, they thought they were fine. They're like, he's not going to get us, that big bad wolf. And he huffed and he puffed and he, right?
2: Right.
1: And he devoured their houses. And
2: right.
1: they had to go scurrying and running to that house of brick. It's such a good story, right? It's
2: yeah.
1: It's a funny story. I know it's a child's tale, but it really paints the picture of exactly what we heard today.
2: Listen, when we were growing up, all the little kid cartoons had adult meaning in them.
1: Yes.
2: Bugs Bunny and, you know.
1: Well, the Three Little Pigs, that was one of my favorite records to listen to. Who's afraid of the big bad wolf? The big bad wolf. And then the brother that lived in the brick house, he was like, I told you. Why did you build your house? He was trying to discourage them
2: right.
1: from building the house of straw and the house of sticks, and they were not listening. They were having no parts of them.
2: Right, because they thought they were good.
1: Exactly, they thought they were good.
2: We're building our house, and it's fine.
1: Yep.
2: Yeah.
1: We got it.
2: Yeah,
1: no
2: we got
1: problem.
2: It.
1: No
2: problem.
1: Right. Little Pigs, that was one of my favorite records to listen to. Who's afraid of the big bad wolf? The big bad wolf. And then the brother that lived in the brick house, he was like, I told you. Why did you build your house? He was trying to discourage them
2: right.
1: from building the house of straw and the house of sticks, and they were not listening. They were having no parts of them.
2: Right, because they thought they were good.
1: Exactly, they thought they were good.
2: We're building our house, and it's fine.
1: Yep.
2: Yeah.
1: We got it.
2: Yeah,
1: no
2: we got
1: problem.
2: It.
1: No problem.
2: Right.
1: Yes. And the good pig, that he knew what he was doing, he was safe.
2: Right.
1: And he didn't, I don't even remember, did
2: he
1: open the door?
2: He asked for the grace.
1: Exactly.
2: Yeah, he let his brothers in.
1: He let his brothers in, and then they were all safe.
2: Right.
1: But that's a great storyline. I love that.
2: Yeah.
1: My personal favorite.
2: He never said, I told you so. Maybe.
1: Well, yes, he did, the brother. Yeah.
2: Oh, he did?
1: I think he gave him a scolding.
2: Oh,
1: mm-hmm.
2: Okay.
1: It's like, I told you.
2: Okay.
1: But he's not going to come against me by the hair of my chinny chin chin.
2: That's
1: oh,
2: so
1: my
2: funny.
1: Goodness.
2: That's
1: yes.
2: The Blessed Mother. She's saying, listen, my heart will triumph.
1: Yes.
2: My plan will triumph. But
1: yeah.
2: we have to
1: I'm
2: get behind her
1: you.
2: With prayer. Get behind
1: yeah.
2: her with prayer.
1: She's asking for these five stones. And praying the rosary, don't forget, is praying scripture. So when you pray those scriptural rosaries, it's directly you are praying scripture when you pray the rosary.
2: Correct.
1: And that's always a really beautiful thing to remember.
2: Right.
1: And, yeah. She will see you through your trials. She didn't promise us a cruise ship. She did let us know that we were going to be on a battleship,
2: yes.
1: right? That's another Kathleenism. I feel like I should make a list of, like, Kathleenisms.
2: Right.
1: Go down. But she does teach us that, and keep your eyes on Christ.
2: And you know, for Medjugorje, every day they have MaryTV, .tv,
1: mm-hmm.
2: and it's a constant what's going on in Medjugorje, and you can see apparitions on there, and you can say rosaries with the... They have something different every day.
1: Mm-hmm.
2: It's really great.
1: It's great. Yeah.
2: yeah.
1: So it's a beautiful experience. We were really grateful that we were able to get there. And we're happy that you tuned in today. So thank you for joining us. We hope
2: you
1: enjoyed
2: you.
1: The show. Please remember to keep everybody in your prayers. Keep Kathleen's family in prayer. Keep all the visionaries in prayer. Everybody Our Lady asked us to pray for. The priests
2: always, yeah.
1: Mm-hmm.
2: Mm-hmm.
1: The parishioners,
2: mm-hmm.
1: our families. So we have a lot to pray for, and we have a lot of work to do.
2: Right. Ask
1: yeah.
2: for grace.
1: Ask for the graces, yes. And, you know, ask and you shall receive.
2: Right.
1: Seek and you shall find. Knock and the door shall be opened to you.
2: And if you feel called to Medjugorje, find a
1: yeah.
2: way to go.
1: Find a way to go.
2: Find you
1: know, a friend.
2: Father Dermot's doing a trip in October. I don't know if it's full.
1: Right.
2: But I think
1: mm-hmm.
2: he's with 206 Tours, but
1: mm-hmm.
2: that should be
1: you
2: interesting.
1: You can look it up. Yeah.
2: Right?
1: Yeah, that would be great. Mm-hmm.
2: He's very well connected. He knows the story and all the people and how to get
1: yeah.
2: around there. So,
1: mm-hmm. yeah.
2: He's a good one to go with.
1: Absolutely.
2: Yeah.
1: Yeah. Absolutely. So thank you for tuning in, and stay tuned for Dr. Anton Raimondo. He always has a beautiful, powerful show and something insightful to share with us during this time of grace.
2: Right.
1: And don't forget your five stones. This is your firm foundation.
2: And that the Blessed Mother loves you so much.
1: Yes.
2: You would cry for joy.
1: Yeah. That's so beautiful.
2: It is beautiful.
1: Just to contemplate that. Yeah. I don't know about you, but I always cry when I'm in Medjugorje. I don't know why. I just get there and the tears start flowing. So
2: it's healing when you get there and you cry.
1: Beautiful. Mm-hmm.
2: And the tears are sometimes different, big fat.
1: Yeah, very beautiful.
2: Yeah.
1: So stay tuned for Dr. Anton, and we will see you next week.
2: Okay.
1: Thanks for joining us.
2: Take care.
1: Peace. Bye-bye. Mir, mir, mir.

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0: Welcome to Signed, Sealed, and Delivered, a show where we are signed with the cross of Christ, sealed by the Holy Spirit, and delivered through the Our Father prayer. Your host is Dr. Anton Raimondo, who will be your spiritual fitness doctor, giving you practical spiritual insights and solutions from Scripture, church teachings, and saint stories to soothe your soul. And now, here is Dr. Anton Raimondo.
1: All right, welcome everybody. This is Dr. Anton Raimondo here on Signed, Sealed, and Delivered, where we are signed with the cross of Christ, sealed by the Holy Spirit, and delivered through the Our Father prayer. And you're listening on WTMR 800 AM, where the Master reigns, on In His Sign Catholic Radio. And, you know, this week we're going to be talking a few things that that may surprise you. We're going to talk about not only the Holy Trinity, because that's what this Sunday's going to celebrate, the solemnity of the Most Holy Trinity, but we're actually going to name names. And what does that mean? Well, we're going to name names about who is the Trinity. So those are three names we're going to talk about, three people. We're going to talk about the importance of names, God's names, but also the names of the religions he started or that's out there. So what makes a Christian a Christian? What is the be-all, end-all that makes a person say that they are a Christian or not a Christian? I don't know about you, but like growing up, I hear about all these different religions. You know, like some people, you know, come at the door, and they may be Jehovah's Witness, they may be Mormons, they may be other kinds of different groups of believers, and they would appear to be Christians, but are they or are they not? And what makes a Christian a Christian? Is it just a person who follows Christ? If I'm not mistaken, I think even Gandhi said he's a follower of Christ, but we all know he wasn't a Christian. So are Buddhist Christians, you know, are Hindus Christians? I mean, that might seem like a dumb question. It's like asking, is the Pope Catholic? Well, you know, some people have an opinion on that, you know, depending on what this Pope or the last Pope or other Popes were doing in the past. Well, this Pope, you know, fathered children. This Pope, you know, was living a life of sin. This, you know, had concubines and stuff on the side. Well, that's mortal sin. You know, that's different from, you know, if they are really the Pope or not. I mean, we can talk about things from St. Peter, right? He was the first Pope. Jesus put him in charge and only gave him the keys to the kingdom, right? And yet he, what you call, sinned so greatly that he denied Christ three times. God forgave him, Jesus forgave him, but he still was Pope. So these are some of the questions that I want to bring up. But also on the topic of three people, three names, you know, one of the readings coming up to is actually one of the Psalms. It's from Daniel that we're also going to talk about, and it's going to talk about the Song of the Three Young Men. I don't know if you're familiar with that, okay, especially it's called Azariah's Prayer. And we're going to talk about those three men in keeping with the theme of Trinity or three, you know, three in one or three people. But also we'll talk about three of Jesus's names. We'll also talk about the three archangels, their names, and the meaning of their names, because the name is so important. Why? Because supposedly, you know, when the angels got their names, or when you hear of biblical names, those names actually are a hint to what they do or what their role is or even their nature. What does that mean, their nature? So you might think about names such as Smith or Goldsmith, Silversmith, Taylor, Hunter. You know, these names actually had real meaning, right? They were a smith of this thing. They were, you know, a hunter or a carpenter, a butcher, and so forth, which gave an indication of what they did, right? Versus we may know some of these Irish names are like, you know, McDonald's, McHenry, you know, and so forth, the Mick standing for son of. Well, this is what I'm trying to get at, that names indicate something about the person, their family, their function, or even their nature. And this is so important that when we actually pray the Our Father, right, we actually say, hallowed be thy name. It's so important that we talk about names, and this is what's going to be in the reading today. And so if you stick with me, you'll hear about the hidden meanings of various names in Scripture, such as those three young men. Some of them you'll know. You've heard of their Babylonian names, Shadrach, Meshach, and Abednego, those three young men who were put in the fiery furnace, but that was not their original names. So I'm going to tell you the meaning of those Hebrew names and then the meaning of the Babylonian names. And why is that so important? And we'll get into that and more. So before we get further, let's pray the Our Father prayer together. In the name of the Father, and the Son, and the Holy Spirit, amen. Our Father, who art in heaven, hallowed be thy name. Thy kingdom come, thy will be done, on earth as it is in heaven. Give us this day our daily bread, and forgive us of our trespasses, as we forgive those who trespass against us. And lead us not into temptation, but deliver us from evil. Amen. In the name of the Father, and the Son, and the Holy Spirit. Amen. Let me give out the number to call in if you would like to just say hello. What are you thinking about, you know, the show, or if you had any questions or comments, or just tell us what's on your mind. So the number here to call into the studio at WTMR is 856-962-8178. There you go. 856-962-8178. Please just let us know, you know, if you've been listening or where you're calling from, or if you had a question or a comment, I would love to hear from you. And anyway, so let's go with the topic today regarding the solemnity of the Most Holy Trinity. Oh, I forgot to mention, you know, Holy Trinity Sunday it's really at the end of the month, right? It's going to be May 31st. And isn't this amazing how May is just went by that fast? Well, on this coming Saturday and Sunday is also something that we're going to see in the sky, something very special. It's going to be what we call a blue moon, right? And some people may know what that means. It definitely doesn't mean that when you see the moon, it's going to be a blue hue, okay? It's really going to be the same color, white. And the only time it really turns blue, according to, the different weather people, they'll say it's because, let's say, there was a volcano eruption and some of the gases from there would turn the color as you're looking towards the moon, the bluish color, right? It's something in the atmosphere that would change the color. But the moon that we're going to see this coming Saturday going to Sunday is what you call a micro moon. It's going to be a full moon, a blue moon, but that means it's just two full moons in the same month. The first full moon was on May 1st, and so the second full moon, which makes it a blue moon, is going to be this Saturday, Saturday when the sun sets in the west, the moon will rise from the east. So look towards the east, and you'll see it. And it actually is going to be a micro moon, the smallest moon relative to the regular moon, or sometimes the super moon. So, and you're not going to see this micro moon until 26 years later. In other words, if you're around, hopefully I am, but it'll be 2053 when you'll see the micro moon. And the last time the micro moon happened was back in 2000. And the micro moon means it's just going to be the smallest moon, where the moon's going to be the furthest distance from the Earth. I think it's called perigee. Now, someone can correct me if I got that wrong. Versus if you see the moon extra large, like it'll be called supermoon, that means it's closest to the Earth, and that's the apogee. And so, because when it goes around the Earth, it doesn't go in a circle. It's more like an elliptical, and it's not exactly in the middle that the Earth is in the middle of the orbit. It's kind of like off-centered. But anyway, just so look at that, observe what God has created, and just to see, this special moon, this micro moon, not that you're giving any kind of worship to it, right? That's how we get the name of people called what you call lunatics, right? They act strange because Luna stands for lunar. But anyway, why am I bringing this up when we're supposed to talk about the Trinity? Well, this, you'll find out, this actually relates to one of the three young men who were put in the fiery furnace, the Shadrach, Meshach, and Abednego, because one of their names, they were actually given a Babylonian name, which was named after the moon god. And so even though they didn't believe in these false gods, they had to serve for the royal court, and the way that they were called was by their their slave name. It comes to mind, I don't know if you guys ever saw that classic series on TV with Alex Haley, with Roots, when I remember watching that as a kid, seeing how Kunta Kinte, how he was, taken from Africa, right, and came to America and was forced to take on a name. And it was gruesome to watch. I don't know if you guys saw that or you remember that. I thought they made an updated version. I don't know if that was in the 1990s. I'm already dating myself, but, or later on. But just that he was getting whipped, this LeVar Burton, who played Kunta Kinte. And then when he was a slave, he was forced to take on the name Toby, And he was getting whipped,
2: The guy who was whipped?
1: It was doing this in public, and he was trying to tell him, what's your name? And LeVar Burton, who played Kunta Kinte, just kept on saying, Kunta Kinte. And he was just stubbornly stiff-necked about keeping his name. And why, and that's true. Why would he say his name, change his name, right? But then at the end, after the brutal beating, he finally relented and said, Toby. And everybody was just holding the breath, on the TV show. But, as a kid watching this, I just remember myself just, cheering up and just seeing the pain of him. Just like, why can't you just let him have his name? Just call him by his regular name. What's wrong with that, And so it's kind of like this with the slaves, with these men, these Jewish men who were taken
2: from Jerusalem and enslaved and brought to Babylonia, right, under King Nebuchadnezzar. So not, I don't think they were whipped or anything, but they were taken as hostages, the best of the best, to serve the royal court. And so this is something we'll just get into, those names, because I just never knew that those famous names of Shadrach, Meshach, and Abednego, you know, and singing that song that you might have learned, you know, in grade school or Sunday school or catechism, wherever you might have heard that song. I don't remember the song, but I just remember those names that actually, those were actually named after false gods. And so it really just struck me like, wow, they were forced in having false gods' names. And, you know, us as Catholics and Christians, that it's highly encouraged to have a name that is after a saint, right? A saint's name. Because then you also have their protection and their patronage, because they're the heroes that made it to heaven and that we can call and ask their help. When I say call, I'm not saying like pick up your cell phone and then call them into heaven. I mean, if you think about it, when we make the sign of the cross as Christians, remember they did this as a sign. They signed themselves in the Trinitarian formula, in the name of the Father, in the Son, and the Holy Spirit. In fact, that's how people are baptized, right? In the name of the Father, and the Son, and the Holy Spirit. That's the formula that Jesus gave his priests, who he ordained, right, the apostles. He ordained them at the Last Supper, you know, Holy Thursday. And also before he left, he commissioned them. In other words, before he ascended into heaven on Holy Thursday. Remember, we just celebrated Holy Thursday 2.5 weeks ago, right? And then 9 days after Ascension, Thursday was Pentecost, which was just this past Sunday, which was the birthday of the church. If you heard my program last week, or if you go onto the website In His Sign, you'll be able to go in the podcast there and listen to that archive, if you want, about me talking about Pentecost and the birthday of the church. Well, here, we're following up with that. After the birthday of the church of Pentecost, right, that's the Holy Spirit, where, 3,000 were converted, or was it 5,000, you know, on that day? And then here is the following Sunday, is this Sunday devoted to the Holy Trinity. And that is, what that means is, God the Father, who is the first person, God the Son is the second person, God the Holy Spirit is the third person. So there are three persons. They're separate persons, but there's only one God. So it's a mystery. It's super hard to understand that mystery. But we wouldn't have even known this mystery unless God himself, Jesus Christ, the Son of God, took flesh through the being incarnated, taking flesh in the Blessed Mother's womb, right, and took on human nature along with his divine nature and became a baby, right? And he was born and you know, he was

healed in the church, and that he was born on 9 months later on Christmas, December 25th. Now, when I say this, I'm not. Hopefully, you don't think I'm talking down to you. I'm assuming you all know this, but what I'm doing is just I'm just leading in, just helping you put things together, which you already know. I'm assuming, but what I'm trying to say here is that so Jesus, you know, was already in the womb for those 9 months and then born, right? Which was prophesied. He was born, and that would we have as Christmas. And he was named Jesus, right? So he was even told by the Gabriel, the angel, the archangel Gabriel, that they would that told the Blessed Mother and Saint Joseph that his name, God's Son, would be named Jesus. And so what that means is the Lord is salvation or God saves, right? And the other name of Jesus, you know, in the prophecies, that he will be called Emmanuel. Well, that doesn't mean that was his middle name, like Jesus, Emmanuel, the Christ. Now, Jesus' last name is not Christ. That was his title, right? We call him Jesus of Nazareth, from where he's from, right? And some people, you know, in the history of getting surnames, the last name, some people would be named from the town that they're from, right, or some characteristic of them. I mean, look at some of the Indians. Remember some of the, like, Sitting Bull, they'd be calling there, right? Or that, remember that show with Kevin Costner back, what was it, in the 90s, Dancing with Wolves, right? I guess his wife there was, like, I forget her Indian name, but what it meant was, like, stands with a fist, you know. They were named after what characterized them, right? And they named Kevin Costner Dancing with Wolves, if I'm not mistaken, that hence the title of the show. So here, Jesus, even though it was prophesied that he would be called Emmanuel, what that means is what he was doing, right? That he was with us, God is with us is what it means, or God with us. So that would be the other name of what he was given. The other thing is, he's called the Christ or the Messiah. So what was that? That means the anointed one. So Messiah or Mashiach is the anointed one. And for the Greek way of saying that would be Christos or the Christ. And so, you know, David, the king of Israel, you know, he was also their Messiah, but he was a human, right? He was king, but he was not divine. And that was the difference with Jesus. So he was the Messiah, but also that he was, he was a priest and king. So that's why Jesus is known as King of Kings and Lord of Lords. He is known as, you know, the Prince of Peace, you know, our Savior, the Mighty One, you know, the Son of David. You know, all through Scripture, he's called these various titles and names. There's way more than what I just mentioned. But of course, that we call him Jesus Christ, you know, Jesus is king, right? Or Christ is king. So these are the different names that, you know, I just brought up just to let you know about how, you know, God has various names. And one thing that I wanted to go on now is the first reading that we have here for the Most Holy Trinity. It comes from Exodus. And it's Exodus chapter 34, and it's about Moses going up early to up the mountain of Mount Sinai. And for me to set the backdrop, let me just help remind you of this, because when you go and read this part of Scripture, Exodus 34,

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1: You're going to be at a big advantage if you by listening about this quick summary. So when you go there, you'll get even more out of it, and God can give you some extra blessings for preparing your heart, your mind, and your soul to receive our Lord's word and His flesh and blood, body and blood, soul and divinity. So anyway, so Moses, in this reading of Exodus 34, that he goes up to Mount Sinai as the Lord commanded him, taking along two stone tablets. But this is not the first time he's going up there. This is actually the second time, all right? Because what happened on the Moses' first trip up the mountain, it turned out to be a debacle. Yes, he received the Ten Commandments that first time. He was up there 40 days and 40 nights. But what happened was the debacle was the golden calf incident. You guys remember that? The golden calf incident where Moses was interrupted in receiving the various instructions about the tabernacle, and he heard all this noise down there. I think Joshua thought it sounded like war, according to Joshua, but Moses said, no, that sounds like revelry. I mean, what comes to my mind is that movie, right, the Ten Commandments with Charlton Heston. You guys remember that great movie? Anyway, so Moses goes down and hears the sound of revelry, right? And he goes down there because they were going wild. And what do you mean wild? Crazy wild. In other words, they were having a pagan ritual orgy, and they were worshiping a false god, and an Egyptian false god called Apis, A-P-I-S, or Apis. I don't know how to pronounce that, but it's A-P-I-S. It was a bull god. Okay, and so as we know in that story, you know, Aaron takes gold from the people, the men and women, whether it was their earrings or rings, and he throws it in the fire. And when he got in trouble for doing that, the way he explains it is that he got this gold, he put it in the fire, and out came out a calf, as if like it was like an automatic, manufacturing by the fire of this golden calf, whereas we all know that he's the one that was the main contributor of fashioning the golden calf and also making an altar. And so, you know, when Moses saw all this, what did he do with those original tablets of the Ten Commandments? Well, he took those Ten Commandments and he smashed it on the people at the base of the mountain. And then he, if I remember right, he pulverized it into particles, and he had the people, that he mixed it with water, and he had the people drink it. I don't get that, but that's what happened. I mean, you could check it out yourself. Again, Exodus 34. So this is where, you know, after he sees this, them worshiping a false god, because it's like, it's mind-blowing, because remember, the reason why the Hebrews were asking Pharaoh to be released, or Moses asked Pharaoh to have the Hebrews released, was so they can worship their god in the desert. And so it took 10 plagues.
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0: All right, everybody, this is Dr. Anton Raimondo here on Signed, Sealed, and Delivered, where we are signed with the cross of Christ, sealed by the Holy Spirit, and delivered through the Our Father prayer. And I apologize there for the technical difficulties. Well, we're back here, and again, you're listening on WTMR 800 AM, where the Master reigns, on In His Sign Catholic Radio. And we've been talking about Moses going up Mount Sinai to receive the Ten Commandments the second time. And why are we talking about this? Because we're relating this to this coming Sunday's readings at Mass, where we're going to celebrate the Most Holy Trinity. And we're going to talk about the importance of names and the meaning of names. And we're going to get into the names of God. We talked about Jesus' names, but the name of God the Father, or God himself, the names of the three men, Shadrach, Meshach, and Abednego, how those names were slave names that were dedicated to false gods. But I'll tell you what their original Hebrew names and what it means. And then I'll also talk about the names of the three angels, our archangels as well, and to help you reflect on finding out what your name means, and also the name of your surname, your last name, and what it could possibly mean in your life, to find that out and to know your role, your mission in life. And for that matter, what might be your confirmation name if you are a Catholic who was also confirmed. So let me continue on reading this first reading for this coming Sunday on Exodus. And it says that early in the morning, Moses went up Mount Sinai as the Lord had commanded him, taking along the two stone tablets. And I said this is the second time Moses was coming up, because the first time I was explaining before the break that Moses had thrown down that two stone tablets after seeing that the people, after 40 days and 40 nights, they were wondering that, you know, maybe Moses died. So they started getting restless, and they actually had a pagan ritual orgy worship. So they were having, an orgy, sexual orgy, but also worshiping this golden calf. And they were worshiping this, it was this Egyptian bull god called Apis, A-P-I-S. I don't know if I'm pronouncing that right. So they also were carrying at least one other pagan false god along with them, called the Star of Remphan. And you can look up that and that what that meaning is, Remphan, R-E-M-P-H-A-N. It's actually talked about in, I think it's Acts chapter 7, the Star of Remphan. You can just Google that, and you'll see that was one of the false gods that they also brought along, even though the Lord God himself had freed them from slavery and led them through the desert and protected them, and yet they still were unfaithful to him and bringing hidden, you know, a false god along. I mean, you think about it, it's kind of like, you know, like in the other program there, right, where you might have been listening to Tara and Marta, and the last thing that I heard them talking about is, like, you know, keeping faithful to one spouse. Well, it's kind of like being married and on the side having some, you know, girlfriend on the side, or another person, or, you know, another wife, a concubine, or someone that you see. I mean, that's despicable to do such a thing. Well, this would be same thing, despicable to have God as, you know, as our God, and to bring along a false god along with you. And then when Moses is not around, or you think he's dead, to celebrate, I don't know if that's the right term, to just have a party. You know, it's like one thing to say that, oh, why didn't he come down? It's been 40 days and 40 nights. Oh, no, let's go, you know, did they grieve for him if they thought he died? Well, somebody came up with the idea, hey, let's worship a false god, this bull god, or, you know, this star of Remphan, which actually is the god of Saturn, is what they would also worship. And then, you know, get into sexual orgies as well. I mean, what's going on here? So when Moses saw all this, this is where he took the first 10 commandments, these first 10, those first 10, and threw it. And I just said before the break, when he threw that down, it broke into pieces. He pulverized that up, and then he had the people, you know, drink that. And so now he goes back up because, you know, he wants to get, I guess, a replacement. Not a guess, but I mean, he needed to get a replacement. And so when he goes back up, this is the reading that we are going to continue now. It says, he took along the two stone tablets, and which was not written on yet. It was like blank, okay? So having come down in a cloud, the Lord stood with Moses. And so now this is very important because, you know, there's that belief where if you see God face to face, you will die, right? And Moses was hiding in the cleft of the mountain. And so what God did was he passed by Moses. And so so Moses got to see God's back, okay? And so it says here, having come down in a cloud, the Lord stood with Moses. He stood with Moses there and proclaimed his name. This is why I'm talking about in this episode about the importance of the name and God's name, you know, the three archangels' name, the three young men in Shadrach, Meshach, and Abednego, how they were, their names, but also the Trinity, their names. So here he proclaimed his name. And, you know, the Jews have this tradition of not abbreviating God's name. They put the letters YHWH, and they don't put consonants there. They don't want to even say it to show respect to God. And supposedly that means, you know, God said, I am, versus what Yahweh, the name YHWH would be said as Yahweh, which supposedly means he is, because they didn't want to say the name I am, the word I am, because that is so holy. So when God said his name, remember when Moses, first of all, saw God as in the burning bush, and then later on was told to go tell Pharaoh to release the Hebrews, but he wanted to know what was God's name. That's when he first revealed his name to Moses, right? You know, that I am is what he said. So here he proclaims it again, and he says, it's in the reading, it says, Lord. But that really, the way that's signified, some places they signify it by capitalizing the letters, capital L-O-R-D, all four letters capitalized, to signify that it was really W-H-Y-H, or Yahweh. And anyway, the Lord passed before him and cried out, the Lord, a merciful, gracious God, slow to anger, rich in kindness and fidelity. Now, why did God say this? It's very super important. It's because God is saying his name twice, which means that it's true, because the Jews have this rule that if you say it twice, that it's, that means it must be true. Otherwise, you know, you would be accountable for a death penalty. So God says here, now, I don't know if this law was already enforced there at this time, but here God said, the Lord, this is just me, okay? Now, any theologian out there can correct me if I was wrong here, but I think what he was trying to say was, you know, YHWH, which means he was saying, I am, okay? So he was saying, I am, a merciful and gracious God, slow to anger and rich in kindness and fidelity. But when you go and read the scripture, it's going to say the Lord. So I don't know if I'm confusing you, but in the scriptures, they don't write the word I am. It's going to say the Lord. Well, what I'm trying to get across is it would either say Yahweh, okay, a God merciful and gracious, and then continues on. And so God is revealing his name, and he's revealing his character. His character, in other words, his name, that's who he is, but he's also revealing his character, that he is actually mercy. He's merciful. He's grace, therefore he's gracious. He's slow to anger, meaning he's very patient, right? And also it says he's rich in kindness, so he's kind. He's also faithful, which also means he's fidelity. So this is where people have this mistake, that God of the Old Testament seems to be different from the God of the New Testament, and yet God is the same God, right? That's what makes God God. He's always the same, past, present, and future. He never changes. Why? Because when you're perfect, you never have to change. You'll only change if you are imperfect and you want to get better, right? Or be the best. Well, God is the best of the best. He's perfect, and so therefore he never changes. And so there's this false understanding or false impression that God of the Old Testament, written in the Old Testament, seems to be like someone to be scared of, that that he will punish you and destroy you if you don't do this or do that. Whereas Jesus, who's the Son of God, when he comes, he's so kind and compassionate and forgiving, and he's not going to judge us, you know. But yet he's the same God. This is why this weekend dedicated to the Most Holy Trinity is important, that he is one God, not three gods. He's one God, not three gods. He's one God, but three persons. God the Father, the first person. God the Son, the second person. God the Holy Spirit, the third person. And so he tells us who he is, and he's the same one. He's loving. He's merciful. He's gracious. He's kind. He's patient, meaning he's slow to anger. Doesn't mean he never gets angry. Of course, a good father can justly be angry, right? So as they say, only a father can discipline his own children. Like, it would be wrong for us, you know, let's say myself, if I'm in a restaurant and I'm seeing some unruly kid at another table messing around and not obeying his parents, I can't correct that kid over his own parents who's right there. Or if, let's say I'm in church and I see some kids unruly there in the pews, I can't be telling, you know, that mom or that dad, hey, you know, you should do this and that to your kid. Well, I'm not their parent, right? But the good father, the good parents, they're the ones who have the absolute right of disciplining and correcting their children. Well, God actually has that absolute right to to correct us if he needs to, right? And so, anyway, when God passes by, you know, and Moses sees him, sees his back, Moses at once, you know, his life is spared. He sees God's back. He understands that God's declaring his name again, and he says it twice, and he says his character, that he's merciful, gracious, slow to anger, rich in kindness, and he's faithful. He has fidelity. He bows down. Moses bows down to the ground, doing what? Worshiping. And then he says, of all things, if I find favor with you, O Lord, do come along in our company. This is indeed a stiff-necked people. Yet pardon our wickedness and sins and receive us as your own. So here is Moses being an intercessor for the people. He's stepping between the people and imploring forgiveness because of their pagan orgy worship, you know, that they were giving on there, worshiping a bull god, you know. So one way to look at what happened then is a good father, I mean, he then prohibits the Jews from having certain kinds of food and meat, right? And then later on, you know, when Jesus comes or through the Acts of the Apostles, you know, that they're released from these rules of, you know, clean and unclean foods. But you can see it was not prohibited for Jews to have certain foods before this episode. It was only after this episode that they were now reprimanded from eating certain kinds of food. So I don't know if there's a direct correlation with that a good father, a God the Father, is reprimanding their children, you know, because they're worshiping a bull god, a golden calf. Well, no, you can't eat, you know, beef anymore. I don't know. It just seems like, why was it all of a sudden now prohibited? Whereas before it wasn't. It was prohibited after this event. Anyway, what I wanted to go and talk about now, since it was about the Trinity, is that, you know, growing up, like I said at the beginning of the show, you know, whether Jehovah's Witness came to our door or Mormons came to our door, you know, I always thought they would be considered Christian. But, you know, growing up, then I later on found out that they're not Christian. So it made me wonder, well, what makes a Christian a Christian? Well, it's the Trinity, the belief in the mystery that God told us through Jesus Christ and his scriptures, the Holy Bible, the Old Testament and the New Testament, that God is three persons. And Jehovah Witnesses, they do not believe in the Trinity. They believe in one God, but they're Unitarian. They believe that they call God Jehovah, and that's actually not the way that the YHWH is translated, but they call God Jehovah, and they think Jesus was created, okay? And they actually think Jesus was Michael the archangel. That's why I want to talk about the names of the three archangels. They think Jesus was the Michael the archangel, and that the Holy Spirit is just an active force, that the Holy Spirit is not a person. Whereas we understand from Jesus himself that the Holy Spirit is a person. He's symbolized as a dove or as tongues of fire or as wind, but he doesn't have a physical body like Jesus. Like God the Father doesn't have a physical body like Jesus. They're pure spirits, right? God is a pure spirit, but only Jesus took on flesh. So the Jehovah's Witnesses they're not Christians in the true sense of the word that we were taught by Jesus Christ, because Jesus Christ said, you know, that he and the Father are one. So he's not, definitely not Michael the archangel, right? Again, and as far as Mormons, they believe that they are not Christians. First of all, they don't use our Bible. They have their own, they call it another testament. They believe the Father, Son, and the Holy Ghost are three separate gods, okay, three separate divine beings, and that God the Father has a physical body, okay? And so this is not the same of what we Catholic Christians believe. So they're not as good as they are. I'm not trying to pick on them or put them down. I'm just trying to help you understand if you don't already know, because they're like me. I didn't know these simple facts about them, that they are not Christians in the true meaning of a Christian. And also is the same thing if we add, a Christian scientist, those who believe in Scientology. I think some of the famous celebrities like, is it John Travolta and, you know, Tom Cruise and others, I think they believe in this. And again, they only believe in one God, but he's like a principle of life or a mind. And they think that Jesus is just a human, like the highest human, and that the Holy Spirit is like a divine science. So again, this is not the same thing that we believe in. As good as the very people you might have met and how they treat people, but their belief is definitely not the beliefs that we have as Christians. All right, so going on here to the responsorial psalm for the Mass, it's about Daniel chapter 3. Now, for the Catholics, you know, this part of the Bible is officially part of the Bible that we have in our canon or list. And so it talks about the three men, Shadrach, Meshach, and Abednego. So it was in chapter 3. But also in that same book, Daniel, chapter 13 and chapter 14, it talks about Bel and the dragon and talks about Susanna. And those aren't in Protestant Bibles, unfortunately. But it was part of the Septuagint. That was the Greek Bible. The Old Testament Bible that was used by the Jews who were dispersed throughout the Holy Land, Egypt, and the Middle East, and so forth. So those who weren't in Jerusalem, this was the Greek Bible that they used. So in other words, Jesus used this Bible. The Holy Family used the Septuagint, and this is why the Catholics follow what Jesus and the apostles would use. They would use that scripture. So when Paul talks about the scripture, they're talking about the Greek version. And so this Greek version included this prayer that I'm mentioning here about the prayer of Azariah. And his name was given Abednego. And so let me tell you what the names of this means, because it was shocking to me that, you know, because I actually like those names because it was in, you know, it just rolls off the tongue for my tongue for some reason. I don't know if it's because of that song or just going or hearing that those names just sound so very, you know, unique. You know, Shadrach, Meshach, and Abednego. But anyway, so what the meaning of these names are? Abednego, actually, what that means is servant of Nebo or Nego, which is the god of fire or the god of wisdom. And so when Azariah was his real name and he was, forced to use the name Abednego because he was now a servant, and so now he is a servant of the false god, Nego. So, and that's what he had to use. So I gave that analogy about that show, that miniseries of Roots, Alex Haley talking about his roots, how Kunta Kinte was forced to take on the name Toby. Well, here Azariah, not that I know that he was whipped or anything, but he had to take the name Abednego, which means he's now a servant of the false god, Nego. Now, the other guy, Shadrach, his original name was Hananiah. Shadrach, his name is named after the Babylonian moon god. And the Babylonian moon god was Aku. Now, I didn't say achu, like, you know, sneezing. I mean, that's my kids would start mocking me and start saying I'm just giving a dad joke or whatever. But so anyways, Aku, A-K-U or Aku, you know. So in other words, Shadrach was named after the moon god, which means command of Aku or under the command of Aku. And so he was named after a false god. And so I had just talked about, you know, the micro moon happening this Saturday night through Sunday morning, you know, that you'll see that. And anyway, Shadrach's original name, his Hebrew name, was Hananiah. Hananiah is what that means. It's beautiful. It means, you know, God is gracious. And didn't we just hear what God described his own self when he walked in front of Moses? I forgot to tell you what Azariah meant. Remember, Azariah is the real name of Abednego. Azariah, his name actually means God has helped, or the Lord is my help. So that's beautiful. Azariah means the Lord is my help. And then the last person for the three persons here, that the three young men, is Mishael. And it kind of sounds like Mikael, right? which, you know, the archangel Michael or Mikael means who is like God. Well, here Mishael, they changed his name to Meshach. Meshach means like who is like Aku, you know, that moon god. Again, so he's named after that moon god. And so, you know, whereas his original name, Mishael, was like the name Michael, where it says, who is like God. So I just thought you might want to know that here and just, you know, understand that your name is very important, just like God's name is important. Jesus' name is important. These three young men, Azariah, Hananiah, and Mishael, their names were named after God and serving God. And also, you know, the three archangels, their name. So, you know, Michael means, that means like who is like God. Gabriel means God is my strength. And, or it could be like Gabriel. And I'm not the feminine version. I'm just accenting the word El, which means God. And then Raphael, which means God heals. So those are the three archangels. And again, I'm mentioning all of this because, you know, the Trinity means three persons. And so here are the three persons of the three archangels, although it says in Scripture there are seven. And then the three young men who are talked about who said this prayer in the Psalms. So when you go to Mass today, this Psalms is about these guys that were being burned in the fire, but they didn't die from any burns or for any fire. Actually, it was the fire of God, of his divine love. Just like Moses didn't get burned from the burning bush, or the bush didn't get burned either. That's what God's fire of love does, whereas material fire kills and destroys, you know, whereas the fire of God's love doesn't harm but protects. And so call upon the Lord. You know, I'm running out of time here now. So I just hope you enjoyed, you know, this segment or this this topic of the Holy Trinity, the Most Holy Trinity, and the three names of God, the three names of the angels, archangels, and three names of the young men who were put in the fiery furnace. This is Dr. Anton Raimundo signing off here from WTMR 800 AM on Signed, Sealed, and Delivered. 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This is Dr. Anton signing off now. God bless.
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4: 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Mr. Joe Veltri has an angel story just for you. 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

0: Good afternoon. Welcome to the Holy Souls Hour with Joe Veltri. The Holy Souls Hour can be heard every Monday through Thursday from 3 until 3:30 in the afternoon, and every Friday from 3 until 4 o'clock in the afternoon. And now, once again, here is Joe Veltri.
1: Welcome to the Holy Souls Ministry Angel Night. I hope a lot of you are listening and are inspired and telling other people about our angel stories and prayers. We need that. We need to be inspired. We need to pray. And we got the angels on our side. It's like an army, of angels. One angel is like an army. One angel can wipe out an entire army, for that matter. So keep that in mind. You got an angel by your side, the light, the guard, the rule, the guide. Did you name your guardian angel? I know some of you have. I named my angel Joy. And maybe I'll tell you about that someday. Thanks for tuning in. And Tyrone Bowman is our producer for the day. Thanks, Ty. Does a great job. And I want to start off with the Angelus. And then after that, we'll say prayers to St. Raphael, and then we'll tell a little angel story, a continuation from last week. Now, the Father, the Son, Holy Spirit, amen. And the angel declared unto Mary, and she conceived of the Holy Spirit. Hail Mary, full of grace, the Lord is with thee. Blessed art thou among women, and blessed the fruit of thy womb, Jesus. Holy Mary, Mother of God, pray for us sinners, now and at the hour of our death, amen. Behold, the handmaid of the Lord, be it done to me according to thy word. Hail Mary, full of grace, the Lord is with thee. Blessed art thou among women, and blessed the fruit of thy womb, Jesus. Holy Mary, Mother of God, pray for us sinners, now and at the hour of our death, amen. And the word was made flesh, and dwelt among us. Hail Mary, full of grace, the Lord is with thee. Blessed art thou among women, and blessed is the fruit of thy womb, Jesus. Holy Mary, Mother of God, pray for us sinners, now and at the hour of our death. Amen. Pray for us, O Holy Mother of God, that we may be made worthy of the promises of Christ. Let us pray. Pour forth, we beseech you, O Lord, your graces unto our hearts, that we, to the incarnation of Christ thy Son, was made known by the message of an angel, made by his passion and cross, be brought to the glory of his resurrection. For St. Christ our Lord, amen. Now I'm going to say a little prayer to St. Raphael. I'm going to touch the phone with the healing oil of St. Raphael, because St. Raphael, his name, speaking about names, his name means medicine. Medicine of God. How would you like that kind of medicine? You got all kinds of prescriptive drugs and over-the-counter. It's all good, you know, if it helps you. But how would you like to have the medicine of God? And, we have it. St. Raphael oil. I touch the phone, and any pain or any sufferings, we ask St. Raphael to touch you in that area. How do we get a miracle? Back pain or any eye problems or ear or anything at all? Emotional confusion and We ask St. Raphael to touch you, and we'll say the prayer. O Mother of God, Maria, Rosa, Mystica, together with Holy St. Raphael, God's healing archangel, grant to our listeners the grace to have true sorrow for their sins. And let us invoke three times that holy name of Jesus before God to give you comfort in your present illness. Let us say together, Jesus, Jesus, Jesus. We say three times, glory be to the Father, and to the Son, and to the Holy Spirit. As it was in the beginning, is now, and will be forever. Amen. Glory be to the Father, and to the Son, and to the Holy Spirit. As it was in the beginning, is now, and it will be forever. Amen. Glory be to the Father, and to the Son, and to the Holy Spirit. As it was in the beginning, is now, and will be forever. Amen. And blessed be the name of the Lord, now and forever. Amen. Okay. Last week we told a story about Bob. Bob was thinking about coming back to the church, and he went to a restaurant, a bar restaurant that he goes to, and he's at the counter, and a man taps him on the shoulder and says, you should go back to church. Could you imagine that? Some stranger tapped him on the shoulder and said, and Bob was dumbfounded. You know, why me? I wasn't going to church at that time. I was still smoking pot and behaving in no less than in any holy way. I wasn't wearing a sign announcing that I don't go to church. I decided the guy was some kind of nut soliciting from a first church. But I didn't live in a window, and I told him that. I didn't say what church, the man replied. I said, I want to see you in church. Bob swiveled away for a few seconds to mull over the strange comment. Then he turned back. I want to ask him how he knew I wasn't going to church. I was going to tell him a few other things. But the man wasn't there. He was no longer behind Bob. In fact, Bob couldn't see him anywhere. It had only been a few seconds. He couldn't have made it to the door in just that time. So Bob says, not unless he had broken to a run, which certainly would have attracted the attention of the customers, but he was gone. Everybody else in the place kept talking and eating. Those on either side of Bob didn't notice anything or even overheard any peculiar talk. Had Bob been the only person in a restaurant to see and hear this visitor? So that's the story of Bob. He did go back to church. Now Bob has another experience. This is his second experience with the angel. Several years ago, he says, he was in a driveway working on a friend's 1997 Dodge Dart. The car was facing up a slight incline. Bob wasn't lying. Bob was lying under it in a gas trunk area, and his feet pointing towards its front. His friend had gone to the store to buy a replacement part. I'd forgotten to remove the drive shaft. Gives you, in a sense, four-wheeling wheels. Bob explains, though the car wasn't set in park, it started to roll backwards. Bob attempted to scurry out from under. He almost made it, but the front wheel caught his left foot, pinning it by bending it forward towards the shin. His heart dropping, Bob saw that the slant in the driveway was enough to make the car roll, but not enough for the wheel to complete its revolution over his foot. He was stuck. So Bob was stuck under the car. Pain was exploded in waves. His foot felt as if he were being crushed into bits. Altered by his shouts, Sandy, his wife, and a neighbor woman came running. And they, we'll lift the wheel, Bob, and then you can get out, Sandy cried. But it was to no avail. It seemed as if he would be trapped forever under the car with pain shooting in his foot. Through a haze of pain and fear, Bob cried out, God, help me. He no sooner said, Bob said, God, help me. Immediately, Bob saw a large man running towards him. The man reached the front of the car and quickly lifted the bumper high enough to raise the entire car off of Bob's foot. Bob groaned in relief and rolled free from the car. Everyone crowded around. Are you okay? Someone asked. Should we take you for an x-ray? No, no. Experimentally, Bob wiggled his foot and flexed his ankle. The foot had no apparent injury. It feels fine, he told his neighbors, getting up slowly. Then Bob looked around for the large man who had so effortlessly lifted the car. I was beginning to realize how just strong he would have to be, he says, allowing for the springiness of the car springs. Lifting a car 10 or 12 inches would leave a tire on the ground. You would have to lift it a lot higher than that to get a wheel completely off a foot. And there was no one else lifting. There was no one else lifting on that side when he came. There was no large man for Bob to thank him. And no one remembers seeing him dash to Bob's aid. This tall man, the one who came running across the lawn, Bob asked, "You didn't see that tall man?" Bob asked everyone, but was only rewarded with stares and head shaking. They didn't know what he was talking. They didn't see no man. There was no one here but us, the neighbors insisted, and we would have certainly have moved. Notice a stranger. Nor does Sandy remember saying anything, anyone she didn't know. There was no service vehicle around, no delivery man or any outsider on Bob's street that afternoon. No one had seen a car stop. Most significantly, no one had seen or heard a car leave. There just wasn't any explanation as to why the car had suddenly was removed off of Bob's foot. There's no logical explanation. This man disappeared, just like the first man that tapped him on the shoulder and said, "You should go back to church." And then he turned around and a man disappeared. And his second experience was with another stranger lifting off a car off of his foot, and the stranger disappeared. Okay. There we have two stories, true stories about the angels. I hope that has inspired you. I'm sure some of you have an angel story to share. And this is to make you realize that we do have guardian angels to help us. God has given us all a guardian angel to be at our side. So don't forget to name your guardian angel. Again, now we're going to go into the St. Michael Chaplet. In the name of the Father, the Son, and the Holy Spirit, amen. This is the St. Michael Chaplet. And we begin by saying, glory be to the Father, and to the Son, and to the Holy Spirit, as it was in the beginning, is now, and will be forever, amen. By the intercession of St. Michael and the celestial choir of seraphim, may the Lord make us worthy to burn with the fire of perfect charity. Our Father who art in heaven, hallowed be thy name. Thy kingdom come. Thy will be done on earth as it is in heaven. Give us this day our daily bread, and forgive us our trespasses, as we forgive those who trespass against us. Lead us not into temptation, but deliver us from evil. Amen. Hail Mary, full of grace, the Lord is with thee. Blessed art thou among women, and blessed the fruit of thy womb, Jesus. Holy Mary, Mother of God, pray for us sinners, now and at the hour of our death. Amen. Hail Mary, full of grace, the Lord is with thee. Blessed art thou among women, and blessed the fruit of thy womb, Jesus. Holy Mary, Mother of God, pray for us sinners, now and at the hour of our death. Amen. Body intercession. I'll say one more Hail Mary. Hail Mary, full of grace, the Lord is with thee. Blessed art thou among women, and blessed is the fruit of thy womb, Jesus. Holy Mary, Mother of God, pray for us sinners, now and at the hour of our death. Amen. By the intercession of St. Michael and the celestial choir of cherubim, may the Lord grant us the grace to leave the ways of sin and to run in the paths of Christian perfection. Amen. Our Father, who art in heaven, hallowed be thy name. Thy kingdom come, thy will be done on earth as it is in heaven. Give us this day our daily bread, and forgive us our trespasses, as we forgive those who trespass against us. Lead us not into temptation, but deliver us from evil. Amen. Hail Mary, full of grace, the Lord is with thee. Blessed art thou among women, and bless the fruit of thy womb, Jesus. Holy Mary, Mother of God, pray for us sinners, now and at the hour of our death. Amen. Hail Mary, full of grace, the Lord is with thee. Blessed art thou among women, and bless the fruit of thy womb, Jesus. Holy Mary, Mother of God, pray for us sinners, now and at the hour of our death. Amen. Hail Mary, full of grace, the Lord is with thee. Blessed art thou among women, and bless the fruit of thy womb, Jesus. Holy Mary, Mother of God, pray for us sinners, now and at the hour of our death. Amen. By the intercession of St. Michael and the celestial choir of thrones, may the Lord infuse into our hearts a true and sincere spirit of humility. Amen. Our Father, who art in heaven, hallowed be thy name. Thy kingdom come, thy will be done on earth as it is in heaven. Give us this day our daily bread, and forgive us our trespasses, as we forgive those who trespass against us. Lead us not into temptation, but deliver us from evil. Amen. Hail Mary, full of grace, the Lord is with thee. Blessed art thou among women, and blessed the fruit of thy womb, Jesus. Holy Mary, Mother of God, pray for us sinners, now and at the hour of our death. Amen. Hail Mary, full of grace, the Lord is with thee. Blessed art thou among women, and blessed the fruit of thy womb, Jesus. Holy Mary, Mother of God, pray for us sinners, now and at the hour of our death. Amen. Hail Mary, full of grace, the Lord is with thee. Blessed art thou among women, and blessed the fruit of thy womb, Jesus. Holy Mary, Mother of God, pray for us sinners, now and at the hour of our death. Amen. By the intercession of St. Michael and the celestial choir of dominions, may the Lord give us grace to govern our senses and overcome any unruly passions. Amen. Our Father, who art in heaven, hallowed be thy name. Thy kingdom come, thy will be done on earth as it is in heaven. Give us this day our daily bread, and forgive us our trespasses, as we forgive those who trespass against us. And lead us not into temptation, but deliver us from evil. Amen. Hail Mary, full of grace, the Lord is with thee. Blessed art thou among women, and blessed is the fruit of thy womb, Jesus. Holy Mary, Mother of God, pray for us sinners, now and at the hour of our death. Amen. Hail Mary, full of grace, the Lord is with thee. Blessed art thou among women, and blessed is the fruit of thy womb, Jesus. Holy Mary, Mother of God, pray for us sinners, now and at the hour of our death. Amen. Hail Mary, full of grace, the Lord is with thee. Blessed art thou among women, and blessed the fruit of thy womb, Jesus. Holy Mary, Mother of God, pray for us sinners, now and at the hour of our death. Amen. By the intercession of St. Michael and the celestial choir powers, may the Lord protect our souls against the snares and temptations of the devil. Amen. Our Father, who art in heaven, hallowed be thy name. Thy kingdom come, thy will be done on earth as it is in heaven. Give us this day our daily bread, and forgive us our trespasses, as we forgive those who trespass against us. And lead us not into temptation, but deliver us from evil. Amen. Hail Mary, full of grace, the Lord is with thee. Blessed art thou among women, and blessed the fruit of thy womb, Jesus. Holy Mary, Mother of God, pray for us sinners, now and at the hour of our death. Amen. Hail Mary, full of grace, the Lord is with thee. Blessed art thou among women, and blessed the fruit of thy womb, Jesus. Holy Mary, Mother of God, pray for us sinners, now and at the hour of death. Amen. Hail Mary, full of grace, the Lord is with thee. Blessed art thou among women, and blessed the fruit of thy womb, Jesus. Holy Mary, Mother of God, pray for us sinners, now and at the hour of death. Amen. By the intercession of St. Michael and the celestial choir of virtues, may the Lord preserve us from evil and falling into temptation. Our Father, who art in heaven, hallowed be thy name. Thy kingdom come, thy will be done on earth as it is in heaven. Give us this day our daily bread. Forgive us our trespasses, as we forgive those who trespass against us. Lead us not into temptation.

one, Jesus. Holy Mary, Mother of God, pray for us sinners, now and at the hour of death. Amen. Hail Mary, full of grace, the Lord is with thee. Blessed art thou among women, and blessed the fruit of thy womb, Jesus. Holy Mary, Mother of God, pray for us sinners, now and at the hour of death. Amen. Hail Mary, full of grace, the Lord is with thee. Blessed art thou among women, and blessed the fruit of thy womb, Jesus. Holy Mary, Mother of God, pray for us sinners, now and at the hour of death. Amen. By the intercession of St. Michael and the celestial choir of principalities, may God fill our souls with a true spirit of obedience. Amen. Our Father, who art in heaven, hallowed be thy name. Thy kingdom come, thy will be done on earth as it is in heaven. Give us this day our daily bread, and forgive us our trespasses, as we forgive those who trespass against us. Lead us not into temptation, but deliver us from evil. Amen. Hail Mary, full of grace, the Lord is with thee. Blessed art thou among women, and blessed the fruit of thy womb, Jesus. Holy Mary, Mother of God, pray for us sinners, now and at the hour of death. Amen. Hail Mary, full of grace, the Lord is with thee. Blessed art thou among women, and blessed the fruit of thy womb, Jesus. Holy Mary, Mother of God, pray for us sinners, now and at the hour of death. Amen. Hail Mary, full of grace, the Lord is with thee. Blessed art thou among women, and blessed is the fruit of thy womb, Jesus. Holy Mary, Mother of God, pray for us sinners, now and at the hour of our death. Amen. By the intercession of St. Michael and the celestial choir of archangels, may the Lord give us perseverance and faith in all good works in order that we may attain the glory of heaven. Amen. Our Father, who art in heaven, hallowed be thy name. Thy kingdom come, thy will be done on earth as it is in heaven. Give us this day our daily bread, and forgive us our trespasses, as we forgive those who trespass against us. And lead us not into temptation, but deliver us from evil. Amen. Hail Mary, full of grace, the Lord is with thee. Blessed art thou among women, and blessed the fruit of thy womb, Jesus. Holy Mary, Mother of God, pray for us sinners, now and at the hour of our death. Amen. Hail Mary, full of grace, the Lord is with thee. Blessed art thou among women, and blessed the fruit of thy womb, Jesus. Holy Mary, Mother of God, pray for us sinners, now and at the hour of our death. Amen. Hail Mary, full of grace, the Lord is with thee. Blessed art thou among women, and blessed the fruit of thy womb, Jesus. Holy Mary, Mother of God, pray for us sinners, now and at the hour of our death. Amen. By the intercession of St. Michael and the celestial choir of angels, may the Lord grant us to be protected by them in this mortal life and conducted in a life to come to heaven. Amen. Our Father, who art in heaven, hallowed be thy name. Thy kingdom come, thy will be done on earth as it is in heaven. Give us this day our daily bread, and forgive us our trespasses, as we forgive those who trespass against us. And lead us not into temptation, but deliver us from evil. Amen. Hail Mary, full of grace, the Lord is with thee. Blessed art thou among women, and blessed the fruit of thy womb, Jesus. Holy Mary, Mother of God, pray for us sinners, now and at the hour of death. Amen. Hail Mary, full of grace, the Lord is with thee. Blessed art thou among women, and blessed the fruit of thy womb, Jesus. Holy Mary, Mother of God, pray for us sinners, now and at the hour of our death. Amen. Hail Mary, full of grace, the Lord is with thee. Blessed art thou among women, and blessed the fruit of thy womb, Jesus. Holy Mary, Mother of God, pray for us sinners, now and at the hour of our death. Amen. Now, in honor of each angel, one our Father, in honor of St. Michael, our Father who art in heaven, hallowed be thy name. Thy kingdom come, thy will be done on earth as it is in heaven. Give us this day our daily bread, and forgive us our trespasses, as we forgive those who trespass against us. And lead us not into temptation, but deliver us from evil. Amen. In honor of St. Gabriel, our Father who art in heaven, hallowed be thy name. Thy kingdom come, thy will be done on earth as it is in heaven. Give us this day our daily bread, and forgive us our trespasses, as we forgive those who trespass against us. Lead us not into temptation.

0: deliver us from evil. Amen. In honor of St. Raphael, our Father, who art in heaven, hallowed be thy name. Thy kingdom come, thy will be done, on earth as it is in heaven. Give us this day our daily bread, and forgive us our trespasses, as we forgive those who trespass against us. And lead us not into temptation, but deliver us from evil. Amen. In honor of our guardian angel, our Father, who art in heaven, hallowed be thy name. Thy kingdom come, thy will be done on earth as it is in heaven. Give us this day our daily bread, and forgive us our trespasses, as we forgive those who trespass against us. And lead us not into temptation, but deliver us from evil. Amen. O glorious Prince St. Michael, chief and commander of the heavenly host, guardian of souls, vanquisher of rebels, spirits, servants, in the house of the divine King and our admirable conductor, you who shine with excellence and superhuman virtue, deliver us from all evil, who turn to you with confidence, enable us by your gracious protection to serve God more and more faithfully every day. Pray for us, O glorious St. Michael, Prince of the Church of Jesus Christ, that we may be made worthy of his promises. Almighty and everlasting God, who by prodigy of goodness and merciful desire for the salvation of all men has appointed the most glorious archangel, St. Michael, Prince of your Church, make us worthy, we ask you, to be delivered from all our enemies, that none of them may harass us at the hour of death, but that we may be conducted by him into your presence. This we ask through the merits of Jesus Christ our Lord. Amen. In the name of the Father, the Son, and the Holy Spirit. Amen. Thank you, everybody. Hope you enjoy our stories. You know, I think they're really inspiring. So tell others about our angel night. Let's get this idea. Tell our grandchildren and our children that they have a guardian angel, and that they can name their guardian angel and talk with them. And I will be the best friend that they'll ever have for their entire life. So remember, every Thursday here, 6 p.m., with the Angelus and our prayers to the angels and our angel story to inspire you and to fortify you. God will give you grace. Amen. Thank you, everybody, for tuning in. And don't forget, now we're here every day, 3 o'clock, with the Chapel of Divine Mercy, 7 days a week, with Holy Souls Ministry on WTMR. God bless you, and have a good angelic night.
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3: Mark Gonzalez here of the Heritage Hour every Saturday morning, and these daily spots called Whispers of God. Number 4 of 15 Whispers of God about patience is, patience flows from our calling in Christ. Ephesians 4 puts it this way, walk in a manner worthy of the calling with which you have been called, with all humility, patience, and gentleness. Well, Dr. Hunt was probably the most influential professor in my years of seminary training, not so much because of what I learned in his course, but what I learned from his life. While he was indeed a brilliant and articulate man, what impacted all of us the most was how he would spontaneously, gently, and patiently muse with us as he reflected on the things he heard in his personal devotional time with the Lord that morning. He couldn't help it. What God had been pouring in was simply flowing out. Hey, for more, check out markpg.org.
4: Shall we stand as we receive the pastor of this fine church and ministry, and his brother, and this world-renowned choir, Pastor Walter Hawkins, Edwin Hawkins, and the Love Center Choir. Amen.

0: for Elder Willie Davis is our pastor. Truly, we are blessed, and we are so grateful to God that once again, God has blessed us to come back into your home. Now, in here, Elder Willie Davis will be bringing unto you the word of God in his fullness, and we know that it is a blessing to you and will comfort your soul. Our pastor and the Bible Church family sincerely invite you to attend our services, and announcements are as following. Sunday morning, around 12 noon, is our Sunday school. Is taught and rightly divided by our pastor, Elder Willie Davis. And following Sunday school is our regular Sunday morning worship services, next preached by our pastor, Elder Davis. And Elder Willie Davis would like you to send all correspondence to the Bible Church of the Lord Jesus Christ of the Apostle Prophet Faith. And it's Post Office Box 33258, Philadelphia, PA 19142. And our telephone number here at our church is 215-474-2984. Now at this time, we would like to present unto you our pastor, Elder Willie Davis. Hear ye him, and may God bless you.
1: Glory, glory.
0: Yeah, Lord.

0: for everything that you have done for us. Lord, we thank you for making a way. We thank you for answering our prayer. We are praying for the people that are in sorrow, one that have trouble, many people that are in flood country. Lord, you can do all things. We are praying that you make a way for them. Send somebody to help them. In the name of Jesus, we pray. We are praying for our children, our grandchildren, great-grandchildren. Lord, that you keep them out of danger. In the name of Jesus, we pray. Remember the old age. Remember the nursing home. Remember the people that are in prison. Lord, and give them another chance. In the name of Jesus, we are praying for our president that you keep him. In Jesus' name we pray. Amen. Now we thank God again to be with you and to pray for you the word of God. To pray for you the truth. We thank God for our understanding heart that we might understand the word of God. You know, the word of God is a mystery. And everybody just can't pick up the Bible, anybody, and call themselves a preacher. Because the mystery is given to God's preacher. And if you are not of God, you'll never know the mystery. So we thank God again for everyone that is here. Thank God for all the children. And thank God for our brother Bobby and Deanna. And we thank God for everything that God has done for us. And most of all, I thank God for understanding heart. Because if I didn't understand the Bible, I couldn't tell you nothing about it. We thank God again for the Applewhite family. Again, we thank God for your office. And we thank God for Brother Samuel Whitman. And we thank God for your chaplain listening. You tell him he got to get baptized too. In the name of the Lord Jesus Christ. Not Father, Son, and Holy Ghost. And you people in that prison, stop letting those chaplains, those people come there and baptize you. Father, Son, and Holy Ghost. And you are saying, but wake you up tonight. You've got to get baptized in the name of the Father, Son, and Holy Ghost. And that is Jesus. Jesus Christ is the name of the Father, Son, and Holy Ghost. That's the only way you can get the sin washed off you that you were born with. You know, nobody can tell you this, you know. They don't know it. You were born in sin. And since you were born in sin, you have to come on back and be born all over again. Now, I hear somebody say one time, Abraham wasn't baptized in Jesus' name. Moses wasn't, Isaac wasn't. They were born in a different dispensation. If God deals with the people a different way in every dispensation, and the last dispensation, elders, have to live like the first. The church needs. The church today has to be born of water and of the Spirit. That's how you watch the sinner away. You were born with. They have to live like the first dispensation. Like Adam and Eve did before they sinned. How they got to do? After they sinned, the whole entire world fall in sin. But God started dealing with the people a different way. He started dealing with them every dispensation. The first one, he dealt with them a different way. Stay away from the tree. The second one was the flood. And the third one was Nimrod. God didn't tell nobody nothing. They did what they wanted to do. The fourth dispensation, the patriotic dispensation. Then here come the law. And everybody has to obey Moses' law. God was only dealing with Israelites. at this time. Then here comes John the Baptist running between the law, running between the prophet and the dispensation of grace. Jesus come along after John and open up the dispensation of grace. So we all now got to obey what grace says. Just like you have to obey those other dispensations. Now God is calling everybody now. Is dealing with everybody to repent of their sins. Because you were born in sin. And the only devil's purpose is to get everybody to go to hell. Just in the 12th chapter of Ecclesiastes there. I want to go into the Bible there. You know, I have forgot about that man that said that, what he said, that the spirit goes to the grave. Good divine. I haven't forgot about you. You ain't gonna see that line on the road and get away with it. You get away with all that lies. And you got them people passing down there hollering, amen. And they believe the lie that you tell, because they don't question your lie. We ought to go right into the Bible, okay? And you thank God for everyone that is here, all the children. And this is for you. Ecclesiastes 12 and 1 there. And it says, what?
1: Remember now thy creator.
0: Remember now thy creator. I want to go back over probably some of the things he said last Sunday, last week broadcast, because something happened either to the station or Radio 1. And you see, I'm not out there playing. I want everybody to know that. I'm not on the air just to be on the air. I'm on the air because nobody preaches now. That is a lie. I'm on the air to get the word of God to the people. If they want to believe it, believe it. If you don't want to believe it, don't believe it. You're going to be judged by everything that I say. I'm not on the air to be just cutting that fool. People don't know that. Because you ain't going to say they paid. But the only way you can be paid to get baptized in water. In the name of the Lord Jesus Christ, and get the Holy Ghost, and set down on the God called priest. That priest is going to be called instead of God. If you don't not call instead of God, he's going to tell you lies to that man tell you on God's priest. And you won't know he's lying. You can hardly hear him, for he's telling what he's going to say. But you know you don't know what he's saying. So they got to be my man. Well, he got sitting down there and he laughs, ha ha ha, like a fool. All right, God tonight, he lied and he laughed. I don't know what he's talking about. And I said one time that God used the spirit to make the body out of it. He laughed, ha, ha, ha, ha. Well, how do you think he make a spirit the body? And then you're going to be the same as you are now. If you die of sin, you're coming back of sin. If you're on death, you're going to be on death still. Yeah. Rio, what did he say here?
1: Remember now thy creator.
0: Yes.
1: The days of thy youth.
0: Remember God while you're young. In the day of your youth. Remember what God can do. Mm-hmm. Only way you can remember God is to sit down on the somebody that is called and set up God. Young people, it goes to the thing that is of the world. They like that. And you see what happens down on South Street? What do? Pay out. Yeah. And that's what they fit for. It's here. But the part of when you sit up and sung, we remember it all. Because one day, all that coming to nothing. No matter what you do, everything coming to nothing, except the people that is of God and the word of God. When you die, you got to carry the word of God to God. And that's the reason why it's so hard for you to get the word of God. You can hear a lot of hacking and sticking and going on, but when it comes down to preaching the word of God, nobody can preach it. Why? Because the devil is the god of this world and he rules the whole world. Yeah, we don't. What did he say that?
1: By the evil days come
0: now. Oh, the evil days? Why the evil days?
1: Come now.
0: Yeah.
1: Know the years for now.
0: The evil days. The thing is, it's time to get old.
1: But that we don't care.
0: Yeah, what do you say?
1: But that's what I say.
0: Yeah,
1: I
0: say
1: what I'm saying.
0: That's right. You don't feel like getting out of the day. When you start getting old. And he tell you before the evil day comes. Ah, what is an 80 old man getting up going to work at 6 o'clock in the morning? He don't feel like getting out of the day. He's sorry to see the day come. He don't care if the day never comes.
1: when night comes, he can't have sleep anyway. He can't have sleep. He can wake up soon. Somebody's drunk, he can wake up. Why? Getting old. So God is telling that children, that day of you, to remember God before the evil day comes. And when the morning comes, you say, I have no place in there. Huh? And these children in here don't know what I'm talking about, but I know. Why? I know just what he's talking about. Telling you, one of these days, you're not gonna feel like getting up out of the game. Well, I know something like you like that now because of age. Yeah, really.
2: While the sun's on the light,
1: going
2: to start.
1: Yeah, for the sun of the light, the white thing.
2: While the sun,
1: while the sun,
2: for the light.
1: Yeah,
2: for the moon.
1: For the star.
2: Yeah,
1: it got dark. Yeah, it turns dark and then you see. Even now, I see that you look about the sun, it don't look the same no more. When it's actually getting old. Then if you drive a hard old man, he was driving for 50 years, that's what they make cars. And that's what they make cars, he was driving. And you drive there, that slow. Why, he can't see. The sun's blind. And look, the sun's shining, he can't see. The sun's shining bright, he can't have feet. Why? If he look in front of him, he looks dim, he know how he used to look. He'll drive, but he's not seeing right. And if you don't mind, I passed by a car the other week that had an accident. And one time there was a stop sign that come out in the main street, and there was an old man standing up there trimming. He was standing up there trimming, and I told my boy, I said, that old man down, run into that man. He didn't see the stop sign. Run right over to it, and didn't see. Why? I should get the chance. They ain't gonna look the same no more. Everybody know what I'm talking about in now. The days might be scared a little snake of it. But we don't know anything.
2: Yeah, we know the clouds turn after the rain.
1: Yeah, now the sun, like you said, the clouds.
2: Know the clouds turn after the rain.
1: Yeah, climbing air.

0: Bible says, let him take a bound you, let Samuel call. Let him call. They will call. Who wants to get in prayer line? You have one to get in prayer line every Sunday. And Bishop said, what happened? What's wrong with you? I might hear prayer. Next week, what happened? I might show her. I'll be back there laughing. You know why? Because every week you come, gonna be hurt. It doesn't matter if you can stay in the prayer line. And that's not the way to do it, always. But that's why the devil came to the door against what God said. Because they were on the devil. They had a soul when they called. And everybody's off the devil. So the Bible says a mute call, but the sick person to call the devil. But they were called the sick people. See, they do it the wrong way. And every week somebody would get in the prayer line. And you wasn't going to get in that. Well, you ain't gonna never get well. Now, you're getting old, something might happen to you every week. Every day. Your back gonna be hurting, your eyes gonna start to hurt, your head's gonna hurt, your neck's gonna hurt, your legs gonna hurt, and something's gonna happen. That's what he's talking about here. What if he got there, what is there? Well, cloud, no other clouds in turn.
1: After the rain.
0: Talking about pain. Yes, you know.
1: It's the day for the keepers of the house.
0: And that day when the keeper of the house shall tremble, yeah.
1: And the strong man.
0: Strong man
1: shall
0: bow themselves, yeah.
1: And the branches.
0: Yes,
1: they are few.
0: Because they are few.
1: And those that look out of the window.
0: Yes. In the day when the people of the house shall tremble. Yeah, when it starts to get old, then even when it's going to come up here, your thumb will tremble. Then some people just tremble anyway. That's like the president, the former president. Or even the woman in watching her. She got something called something. Yeah, but she's trembling though. She's trembling. You see, her hand was trembling so on his hand the other week. She put it on knee today, but she was still trembling. So your hand and your head, the keeper of the house, that's talking about your hand and your head. They start to tremble. They start to get old. They might not tremble bad as somebody that has some, but they tremble a little bit. I know my son would tell me sometimes, hey, Dad, your hand's trembling. You ain't know it's trembling. That's why, getting old. That's why, remember your Creator, remember God. And the day of your youth, before all these come on you. And if you remember God in your youth, God's trying to remember you when you get old. That's what he's talking about. Before, what did he say here? The house, and the day of the rich man, and the strong man, bow themselves. Yeah, he gets on, you can see the old man, he started getting bow-legged. After he get around 80 years old, he started getting just like going right back to where he came from. So like a little baby boy or a girl started walking too early. His legs began to get weak and began to get cold. After he can't stand up straight no more. Why? Getting old. Cannot, you cannot help it. It's coming on you. That's the reason why I said, remember, thy Creator in the days of your youth. And then the fat and the grind that feet, didn't it? And it's too hard. Because there are few, you keep that driving up. I thought that's the reason why God put it in the Bible back in Deuteronomy. I think it was on the last verse, the last chapter of Deuteronomy, that Moses had the same nature that he had as a young man. His eyes wasn't there. That's the reason why I put it in there, because when you start to get it, your eyes go there. Everything changes. You're not the same person no more. So the teeth have to start to fall out. And you don't even make noise with the teeth no more. I was reading this one night, and the boy was in the next room chewing ice. You don't chew ice no more. You don't chew bone no more. You don't even chew chicken bone. So before I could eat the bone at all, chew it all out. But now I be very careful when I do eat that big part up there. I don't even bite that off no more. Make my teeth come out. Why? Getting old. And that old age come on you? Some people teeth come out anyway, but I'm talking about only two to one. Now that these children there, they don't take that teeth. Yeah, real.
1: And those that look out the window,
0: look out the window, we thought we can't see. Look out the window, you don't see the thing that you used to see no more. You don't even hear the thing you used to get. Yeah, you can't remember the thing that you used to remember. You remember that appearance. Now, you all know that. You get about 35, this got to happen to you. Some of my children probably knew that. Now, you don't remember that you used to remember being out.

0: you can't get a job sometimes, Bobby.
1: At the door shall be set in the street.
0: Yeah. At the door shall be set in the street. Yeah.
1: When the sound of the ground is low.
0: When the sound of the ground is low, yeah.
1: And he shall rise up as the voice of a bird.
0: Yeah.
1: A bird.
0: Uh-huh.
1: And all the daughters of the men
0: of
1: men.
0: Of music, yeah. Uh-huh.
1: Shall be born.
0: And the door shall be set in the street. He don't want that he used to go out. He don't think out. And some of these children run over you. You haven't been an old man that died on South Street. The other Tuesday night. They're trying to throw him up on a house or a car or something. And you don't venture out when you sign in your door. You look and see them all sitting out there somewhere to the ballpark or to the zoo. Huh? But then you wonder, why are they doing that? Well, you know why? You would do the same thing when you were young. But now you get old, you don't venture out no more. And then too, you're afraid. You're afraid of anything. I mean, in a building the other week, and just as the woman, Friday, and a woman, big man, get on the elevator, and the elevator comes down, the woman see me, I walk off the elevator, that woman almost jump out of the stand. Say, my look at what? It was old. And then I was black too, you know. And that scared so bad, she couldn't even hide on the elevator. Well, you didn't think you didn't know what I was. Yeah.
1: Also, when they shall be afraid of that,
0: God says this up, and he's lying alone, and he shall rise up with the voice of the bird, any little thing, wake him up. And the daughter, is that going to be at?
1: Yes.
0: Of music shall be brought low. He can't hear. He can't hear, he can't see. It's just like that Brother Bobby was playing the piano there, and playing a song I don't know. I hear the piano. I hear it. But I don't know what he's playing. I don't know what he's been playing. That's the same thing it is when you start talking to when you start getting old. They can hear something here. I can hear you talking, but sometimes I can't hear what you're saying. And they can be looking at something other than that TV. They don't know what the same thing on the television. They don't know. But they be sitting up there looking at it. They depend on somebody's feet. Why? They're old. You can hear, but you can't make out what they're saying. That's how it works. That's what he said, the music. Let me see what he said here. And the daughter of the music shall be brought low. You can hear the music, but you can't make out what he is saying. Why? That's the same way that people talk. You can hear them talk, but I can't make out what he's saying. Yeah. Also when they shall be afraid of that which is high.
1: That which is high, yeah.
0: And fear shall be in the way. Fear shall be in the way. Yeah.
1: And the army tree shall
0: be. Let me talk about this now. Also they shall be afraid of that which is high. Afraid of high things. Afraid to go up on the ladder. It's hard to get up there anyway. Mm-hmm. And they're afraid that they're laid. You won't take them up there. And then as you get up there, he's afraid to come down. He's afraid of that his house. Oh. And he knows all that. But he knows it. And I was talking to that old man the other week, and he said to me that it's good to learn these things before you get old. Then when you get old, you can teach other people about that, because you cannot do it yourself. You're afraid to climb that even to the third floor. We had to go up on the fourth floor one of these days. And when I got up to the fourth floor, I didn't think about going back down no more. I was too glad to get up there. Mm-hmm. Why? Old age getting. Half the time I would grab the machine and run up there. Mm-hmm. But now, I don't even walk up there no more. By myself. Why? Old age. I can't have it. But I can't, but I do try. Amen. But if prayer is in the way, you're afraid that if you get up there and you start to come down, because there's no matter there, you're afraid you walk down this thing. Mm-hmm. Why? You're afraid you'll fall on your face. Mm-hmm. Or where we at there?
1: And fear shall be in the way.
0: And fear shall be in the way, yeah.
1: And the armor tree shall burst.
0: The armor tree has his hair. His hair starts to look like an armor tree. Yeah. When it begins to flower, begins to come up. His hair be turning to get black and white. Why? Getting old, yeah. Yeah, real.
1: And the grandchild shall be a bird
0: Yeah.
1: And desire shall fail.
0: And the grasshopper, think about any insect, shall be afraid of him. He hit anything. He hit a hand. He hit everything. See, the ass is right over the place of step on. Why? Getting old. And he was young, and see, a ass, he didn't pay no attention. But stop getting old and see, a ass, my God, it worried you to death. This is that one ass. And desire began to fail. The thing that you select to do, you can't do it no more. Huh? No, sir. Desire that you used to have, a desire for this and a desire for that, you cannot do it no more. Why? Desire began to fail. That's why the Bible has speaking with Moses. Moses had the same nature that a young man had. But when you start to get old, your nature starts to fail. Desire began to fail. Why? You get old now. And yeah, we are. What did he say?
1: Because man goes to his own home.
0: Goes to his own home. What are you doing? He's getting ready to get away, getting ready to get away from death. Huh? He won't be here long. That's when a man, getting on 80 years old, like I said, this bitch young man, somebody like the idiot said, oh, yeah, well, I hope you have many more. He said, yeah, you know he ain't got many more. He knows. He know that. Why? He knows a man gave a three score butt and king. And then he really gets heavy, and he lives over that because of faith. Huh? Why? Getting old now. Man is on their way to their long home. On their way to their long home. That's the reason why I tell you, do what? Remember your creator. Remember God. In the days of your youth.
1: Yeah. And the mourners go about the street.
0: At that time, one time, you can hire people to cry for you. At the funeral. They hired people. They didn't know who died, but that was their professional. To cry for that individual. And the more one to cry, the more money to make. That's the reason why when Jesus was on his way to be crucified, carrying his cross, the Bible tells us that women were walking behind him crying. But he looked back and said, y'all off the roof, say, weep not for me, but weep for yourself and your children. Say, a day will come when you shall say, blessed are the womb that never bears, and the path that never gives up. These were mourners then that were paid to cry for him. And that's what I said, the mourners hit the street. They used to pay them to cry. Somebody walked by and said, who died? Oh, who did? I didn't pay for this man. I didn't care about who you died, but they were getting paid. Yeah, what did he say?
1: Or the silver cord be loose.
0: And the silver cord shall be loose. The soul is getting ready now to leave the body.
2: Yeah.
0: And the soul is getting ready. You know that man said the soul goes to the grave with the body. But the Bible is telling us, yeah, talking about the soul, yeah. The soul, and the soul is ready to be the body of a person. And that person was sick. That person don't want no bother of you. That person don't want you to mess with them. Why? The soul is loosened from the body. I know that. Why? Because God showed to me. He showed to me out and you're dying. You don't want nobody to bother you. Although you are tired. And you are sleepy, but you don't feel no pain, but you don't want no body. But the soul began to pull away from the body. The spirit began to, God began to kick that spirit back. Well, that man knew I was telling the truth, you know. That's why you don't say nothing. But you want to take those lies up. I ain't going to get about you. You want to take those lies up because you have no cause telling those lies in there. Yeah, what did he say that?
1: Or the golden bowl be
0: broken. And the golden bowl. Be broken, the thing that holds the water.
2: Yeah.
0: The water of life, you know, a body can't exist with the water. And now the golden bowl there. What? It began to grow. Yeah, what else?
1: Or the picture be broken.
0: The thing that you bring the water up to the bowl. That don't even work no more. Your heart, now the thing is getting ready to stop. It's slowing down. Why? Men on their way to their long home. Get away from here. One of these days, but I'm talking to the youth now. Mm-hmm. He said, remember thy creator in the days of your youth. Yeah.
1: Well, the wheel broken.
0: The wheel broken out the system. You can't even pump water no more. Mm-hmm. Just say, you need to have a well at home, you know. And you have the wheel that's full of water on up to the top of the well. You know what I'm talking about. work the same way. That thing got a pump in the water and a pump in the blood through your body, your heart, is getting ready to stop. Everything now is getting ready to stop, is slowing down. Why? Man is on their way to their own home. That's the reason why I said, remember thy creator in the days of your youth. Yes, what did he say there?
1: He shall the dust return.
0: He got away from here now. Then shall the dust, yes. What did he say?
1: Then shall the dust return.
0: Then shall the dust return to earth
1: as it was.
0: As it was, yes. Yeah. And the very
1: shall return to God who gave.
0: Then I tell you, you hear what that man said, amen. Don't you see, Mr. Bishop, how big a liar you are? You want to fix your lies up, or you want to shut up. And you're not going to shut up until you close your eyes. In there. You're going to keep on lying, but I hold the people for. It's their fault. Because they said, do as you tell. Come out from among you and be separate. Because the longer you sit down under that man, you'll find out you know. Yeah, read that again. What is that?
1: Then shall the dust return to earth.
0: And find the earth as it was. Everything goes back.
2: That's
0: where it comes from. Mm-hmm. The dust, God formed man out of the dust.
2: Yes.
0: And man becomes to the dust again. And God breathes in man's life.
2: Mm-hmm.
0: Man becomes a living soul.
2: Yes.
0: Now, God, all the things happen now. He's dead now. You see, up there in the sixth verse, he was on the way out. He was dying.
2: Mm-hmm.
0: The silver cord loose.
2: Yes.
0: The soul began to separate, or the spirit began to separate from the body. That made him sleepy
2: yes.
0: And tired. And don't want no body, other than nobody. Or anybody know. What I've seen a day, the person dying, he knows what I'm talking about.
2: Yeah.
0: He don't want nothing to eat. And he don't want nothing. You see the person coming with his food, he's all right, yeah, coming with food. I don't want nothing to eat. Mm-hmm. Don't want nothing to eat? Why? On his way to the long home.
2: Yeah.
0: I'm going to get away from here. Then shall the dirt, the earth, what did he say?
1: Then shall the
0: dirt return to the earth
1: as it was.
0: And it was.
1: And the spirit
0: and the spirit shall return unto God
1: who gave
0: it. And you say that the spirit goes to the grave with their body.
2: Right.
0: I'm saying the same. I'm saying we all still even hear me say that.
2: Mm-hmm.
0: But I'm talking about what he said.
2: Mm-hmm.
0: When you die, God pulls the spirit out of you.
2: Right.
0: And you're going back where you came from. Yeah, that's where you have to, my time moving on there. That's why I thought I had another song, but you all have to excuse me.
2: Mm-hmm.
0: First Kings here. First Kings 17 and 9. I want to show you there about the spirit there. Yeah, God had told Elijah, and the word of God came unto him. Let me read a little bit. The word of God, the Lord came unto him to arise and go to Zarephath, which belongs to Zidon. And there, and behold, I have commanded a widow woman there to sustain thee. This is after the raven had seen him and his brook dry up. So God is telling now where to go to live and to get some meat. So he arose and went to Zarephath.
2: Yes.
0: And when he came to the gate of the city, behold, the widow woman was there gathering up sticks. And he called her and said, "Fetch me, I pray thee, a little water in your vessel. That I might drink." And as she was gone to fetch it, he called to her and said, "Bring me, I pray thee, a bunch of grain in thy hand." And she said, "As the Lord thy God lives, I have not a taste, but a handful of meal in a barrel, and a little oil in a cruse. And behold, I am gathering two sticks, that I may go in and dress it for me and my son. That we may eat it and die."
2: Mm-hmm.
0: And Elijah said unto her, "Fair enough, go and do as thou sayest, but make me thereof a little cake first,
2: mm-hmm.
0: and bring it unto me. And after that, make thee and thy son Remember, she only said, I have enough for two.
3: Yes.
0: But there, the man of God, instead of make me one first. Mm-hmm. And then after that, make one for you and your son. You got it?
3: Yes.
0: He said one. He said, I only have enough for two.
3: Yes.
0: And for thou said the law, God of Israel, the power of me shall not wait, neither shall the food of all until the day that the Lord sent rain upon earth. See what a famine.
3: Mm-hmm.
0: And look what he didn't go now. Just like in Africa, anywhere. And then she went and did according to the saying of Elijah, and she and he and her house did eat many days. And the barrel of meal wasted not, neither did the food of all fail, according to the word of the Lord, which they spake of Elijah. And it came to pass after saying that the son, that the son of the woman, the mistress of the house, fell sick, and his sickness was sore, that there was no bread left in there. Read.
1: And she said to that,
0: yeah, but what I'm saying here, that the meal and the oil, you see, they need to mix the meal with the oil. And it was fried at, and here they all. And she only had enough for two, and a little oil and a cruiser.
3: Yeah.
0: But after she brought the man of God, one, the oil and the meal, and the meal didn't fail for a whole year.
3: Yeah,
0: every time she go back to the barrel, there was meal in the barrel.
3: Mm-hmm.
0: And it was all in the group.
3: Yeah.
0: And I was preaching at one time, and I was out there, the devil was fooling him. That he was out there wondering where the meal would all come from. The devil had his thinking.
3: Mm-hmm.
0: And he didn't have sense enough to know that God was providing the meal and the oil.
3: Yeah.
0: But that's what I'm telling you now. When you're dealing with the man of God, look, my children.
3: Yeah.
0: My children are bad. They got a good job. They make plenty of money. They got much money. So I'm bad. Look how bad I am. And you're doing that because of your dad. God made a way because of your father. That's why you make a way for all of us. And I'm glad you're here.
3: Mm-hmm.
0: I'm glad you're here today. That's why I can tell you what. You're better, you're destined, you're always getting read. Marriage, Tanya, you're always getting read. Why? Because of your dad. And always in high position. Because of your father. Why? God, the Bible tells us, I have never seen the record forsaken. And I have never seen a seed big and great. Cannot stand no hungry. Why? Because as long you see, you know, as long as you got a regular dad, God's got to provide for you. Regardless, I don't care what. So that's why the man of God tells her to go and do likewise. Go and do what I say. And when she did it, the meal, every time she goes to the bath, she only had enough to get for two. Only half, and she was, and her son was going to starve to death after that. But after she did what the man of God said, for a whole year, that bound meal was in that bath, and all was in that food. Yes, you know, where are we at here?
1: Yes, she said unto Elijah,
0: yes,
1: what have I to do with thee?
0: Yes.
1: O thou man of God, art thou coming to me to call my sin to remembrance?
0: Yes.
1: And to slay my
0: sin? And to slay me. And she said unto Elijah, what have I to do with thee? O man of God, now is sick. And sickness so sick that there was no breath left in him. I'm bringing this there to prove to you that that man don't know what he's talking about.
3: Right.
0: There's no breath left in him, baby.
3: Mm-hmm.
0: Where the soul and the breath and the spirit are the same.
3: Right.
0: Yeah, real.
3: Mm-hmm.
1: And to slay my son.
0: Yeah.
1: And he said unto her,
0: and he said,
1: give me thy son.
0: Yeah, give me thy son, yeah.
1: And he took him,
0: and he took him
1: out of her bosom,
0: yeah,
1: and carried him unto a log,
0: yeah,
1: where he abode, and laid him upon
0: his bed, up on his own bed,
1: yeah. And he cried unto the Lord,
0: cried unto the Lord,
1: and said,
0: yeah,
1: O Lord my God,
0: O Lord my God, yeah,
1: hast thou also brought evil
0: unto this widow? Hast thou also brought evil upon this widow, yeah,
1: with whom I
0: so died
1: by slaying her son,
0: yeah.
1: And he stretched himself.
0: And he stand up on the child. Yeah.
1: He tired.
0: He tired. Yeah.
1: He cried to the Lord.
0: Cried to the Lord.
1: And said, Oh Lord my God.
0: Yeah.
1: I pray thee.
0: I pray thee.
1: Let this child's soul come.
0: Let this child's soul come unto him again.
1: Did you hear that, Mr. Bishop?
0: You said a soul go to the grave with the body. And the Bible is saying there that the soul come back.
1: Amen. Out of them, didn't he?
0: Yeah, read on. What did he say there?
1: That the Lord heard the voice of
0: Elijah. Yes, the voice of Elijah.
1: And the soul of the child.
0: And the soul of the child.
1: Came unto him again.
0: Came unto him again.
1: And he revived.
0: Yeah. As long as that soul in you,
3: yes,
0: you cannot die. As long as the life, Bible tell us in James 2:26, for as the body without the spirit is dead, so faith without works is dead. And when that spirit come out of you, you die. Regardless, I don't care what somebody tell you, or you people sit down there and say amen. Don't you see here? What verse are we in?
1: 32.
0: 22. All right, and the Lord hear the voice of Elijah, and the soul of the child came unto him again. And what he did?
1: He lived.
0: Yeah, put it out of loose there. Put it loose. I'm going to show this man that I'm going to show this people. If he don't want to obey that camera, he's not going to obey Luke. Luke 8:52 here. We got to move on here. Time is getting away. But I want to show you how that man fell out. And he's going to say, you don't rise up, or else he's going to end up in hell. And everybody that's following him has got to be lost. Luke, what is that? 8:52 here. Let's see what he says.
1: And all that.
0: And you will hear.
1: Yeah.
0: But he said,
1: you're not.
0: This is the ruler, daughter there. I think it is. From the synagogue. The one of the rulers of the synagogue saying to him, my daughter is dead. Seven of the night. But when Jesus hear it, he had this thing. Yeah, fear not, believe only, and she shall be made whole. And when he came into the house, he suffered. No man could go in, save Peter and James and John, and the father and the mother of the maid. And always,
1: in the
0: well, and I'll be well enough,
1: But he said,
0: he's not dead.
1: He's not dead.
0: But sleep not, because he's going to wake up.
3: Okay.
0: And death for anybody today, that'll save is only asleep. What did he say?
1: And they laughed
0: at him.
1: Knowing that she was dead.
0: They know that she was dead. They know it. And these are the moment that supposed to be waiting, supposed to cry. They had already got into the house already. And God, but God Almighty knows he can do anything. He can read this person. So what I want to show you that when the spirit go out of person, that person is dead. I thought you can't get away with that lie. And talking about front you. Wait, now all I got to do is tell you to prove where the spirit and the spirit goes to go, and the spirit goes to God that gives it, that's all I got to do. You say, say in the Bible. All I got to do is read this scripture that I'm reading now, and that'll take your mouth up. Because as long as that spirit in anybody, that spirit, that body's going to do it. But you say the spirit goes to God, goes to the grave with the body. And that's what you say. And nowhere he said that if you die, you are absent from the body. Well, what a fool. You die and still in the body? Well, how you die? Now you know that. He know that. He know that. I might make a mistake and say something. Did I make a mistake?
3: Not
0: absent. What? Not absent from the body? Oh, yeah. When you die, you're not absent from the body. I don't know what I said. But you know, sometimes I make mistakes. That's what I say. And if I make a mistake, please send me out. Why? When you die, he said you're not acting from the body. That's what he said. He didn't say you were acting from the body. He said you're not acting. But when you die, the Bible says you're acting from the body. And going to be with the Lord. And present with God. And you're acting when you die. Lord, take that Pharaoh back from out of that body. Yes.
1: And he put them all out. And took her by the hand.
0: Yes.
1: And called, saying, "May it arise."
0: May it arise, yes.
1: And her spirit came
0: again. And her Pharaoh, he got clothed.
1: And her spirit.
0: And her Pharaoh
1: came again.
0: Came again.
1: And she arose.
0: And she arose.
1: Straightway.
0: Straightway.
1: And he commanded to give her meat.
0: Yeah, her Pharaoh, what it is, came again. You said that when you die, the Pharaoh, oh boy, the Pharaoh goes to the grave. I don't believe that. I don't believe he said that. And I can't say that. I got on my paper, but I still can't believe. The Pharaoh goes to the grave with the body. You people that get out and run for the life. And that will even man. He said that somebody said that when it goes to the Pharaoh coming on back and then gonna raise up the body and connect with the body. Or something like that. And then he lied. What a fool. You the biggest fool ever sat down on anymore. Don't you know your pastor and you and I were lying? When God Almighty take that body back, take that Pharaoh back. John 5 will tell us the dust returned to the earth as it was. And the Pharaoh, that's enough, to God that gift. God Almighty take the Pharaoh back of the man. But God gonna use the Pharaoh just let you see the plant of corn. You have to have seed. You have to have watermelon seed. You have to have any seed that you plant. And it doesn't matter what you plant coming up, the thing that you plant, everybody is on. Everybody is on that. Everybody is coming up the same way, coming up in y'all. I had a woman, a Catholic woman, told me, said, "Well, I'm afraid of God, and I get my friend mixed up with somebody else there." I go, "Oh, no. God knows everything. What he gonna do? He gonna use that self." That's why the Bible said he got in debt, then let him be on debt still. Let him be debt still. If he got on debt, let him be on debt still. He got to get on the line. He got to be righteous, then let him be righteous still. Then he got to be holy, let him be holy. Because the way you die, that's how you're coming up. If you die a sinner, that spirit that God put up to, that spirit is a sinner. And that body that God made from that spirit is going to be a sinner body. That's why the reason why when Jesus died, come on, when Jesus died, thank God the Bible tells us it was supernatural, but it was raised up a spirit, your body. God, you lose the spirit. Come on down. Take that spirit and make a spirit your body of love.

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0: 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We are so happy that you have tuned in and pray that something will be said that will bless you, encourage your heart, and lift your spirit. Yes. Faith cometh by hearing, and hearing by the word of God. We just know that in life, all we need is a little faith.
1: Just a little faith.
0: You know, he has given all of us a measure of faith.
1: Yes.
0: And that faith has to be cultivated as we get into his word.
1: Yes.
0: And as we hear his word, that's why it's even good when you're reading scripture at home to read aloud.
1: Yes.
0: Because we are hearing and it's developing and building up our faith.
1: Yes.
0: So I just thank God
1: Yes.
0: for you joining us on this evening. I'm going to be reading Psalms 19. In your hearing, and it reads as follows. The heavens declare the glory of God, and the firmament showeth his handiwork. Day unto day they uttereth speech, and night unto night showeth knowledge. There's no speech nor language where their voice is not heard. Thy line is going out through all the earth, and thy words to the end of the world. In them hath he set a tabernacle for the sun,